0: century. We call ourselves the cradle of the civil rights movement in America. And the movement is now upon our generation. We thought so many of these battles had been fought and won, and here they are at our doorsteps again. So I just ask people, you know, don't give up on this democracy.
1: On the Republican side, the race for governor has been an aggressive one in Georgia, with the top two most visible candidates already having spent millions on their campaigns. Georgia Lieutenant Governor Burt Jones and self-made billionaire Rick Jackson are both supporters of President Trump, who has endorsed Jones going into the primary. With 9% of the vote in, Jones led with right at 37% to Jackson's 35%. Early voting in Georgia set a record, with more than a million voters casting their ballots before last Friday's deadline. Meantime, in Alabama, three black leaders are seeking the Democratic nomination in that state's governor's race. Yolanda Flowers, Jamel Brown, and Will Boyd are among the nine candidates in the race. Governor Kay Ivey can't run for re-election due to term limits. Polls just closed there, so we will have an update on those returns next hour. Meantime, following the recent U.S. Supreme Court decision, the elections for black congressional leaders Shamari Figures and Terry Sewell have been rescheduled for August 11th. This is BIN News this hour. Be sure to follow us wherever you get your podcast. I'm Andrea Cole on the Black Information Network, home of Black News First.
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7: I'm Amber Payton on your home for 24/7 news, Norfolk's BIN 92.1, the Black Information Network. The criminal trial is underway for former Richneck Elementary School assistant principal Ebony Parker. Parker, who is black, faces 8 felony counts of child neglect after a 6-year-old student brought a gun to school and shot teacher Abby Zwerner in 2023. Prosecutors say Parker failed to act before the shooting. She has pleaded not guilty. A judge denied the defense's request to delay the trial over new body camera video. Parker was previously found grossly negligent in a civil case where Zwerner was awarded $10 million. The criminal trial is expected to last about 4 days. State Senator Luis Lucas of Portsmouth is one of many local leaders who is putting a spotlight on young entrepreneurs in Hampton Roads.
8: The importance of this event is to make sure that young entrepreneurs understand that there's a place for them to go to get help. Whether they're just starting or whether they're already in business, we want to make sure that they have the right resources available to them to make sure that they're going to be a thriving, surviving business in our community.
7: Lucas, who is black, was among the speakers at the Hampton Roads Black Chamber of Commerce's annual Inside Politics Forum Saturday at Slover Library in Norfolk. The event, held during National Small Business Month, focused on policy, economics, technology, education, and the future of minority-owned businesses. Lucas tells Wavy News 10 gatherings like this are important because young entrepreneurs need to know where to find help, whether they are just starting out or already building a business. She says the goal is to make sure they have the resources to survive and thrive.
9: This is how we do it. It's Friday night and I feel alright. The party's here on the west side, so I reach for my...
7: The MEAC Foundation is bringing star power to its first sneaker ball. The inaugural event takes place Friday, May 22nd at the West End Virginia Beach Town Center. Legendary sports journalist and HBCU Howard University graduate Steve Weish will host, while Grammy-nominated R&B artist Montel Jordan will headline the night. The event will celebrate the MEAC's 2025-2026 academic year and honor standout achievements across its member institutions. Proceeds will support scholarships, leadership development, and resources for MEAC student athletes. Tickets can still be purchased at MEACSports.com. And the Davis brothers gave Norfolk a clean sweep Saturday night at Scope Arena. Keyshawn Davis led the way with a dominant unanimous decision over Nahir Albright in the main event, telling Wavy News 10 he knew from the first round he had the fight won, all while sharing his love for Norfolk with his two brothers.
10: Man, I ain't gonna lie, Norfolk is always lit. I ain't gonna lie, like, y'all be lit. Like, y'all love fights in the city. Y'all love fights. Like, we love fighting. We love violence, you know what I'm saying? But in a good way, you understand what I'm saying?
11: This is exactly what I came here to do, get back in the win column. I stuck with the game plan that we worked on all camp.
10: It's good knowing that I went the full six. I checked that off the list.
7: Kelvin Davis followed with a split decision victory over Peter Dobson, while youngest brother Keon Davis improved to 5-0 with a six-round decision win. 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I'm Amber Payton on your home for Black News First, Norfolk's BIN 92.1, the Black Information Network.
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0: Cell phones have been an integral part of connecting our modern world. But did you know a black nuclear engineer pioneered the technology for them? Henry Thomas Sampson was born in 1934 in Jackson, Mississippi. He earned his bachelor's degree in chemical engineering from Purdue University in 1956, followed by his master's degree from UCLA in 1961 and his PhD shortly after. In 1971, Henry Sampson created the gamma electric cell. It's a device which produced long-lasting power to satellites. Sampson's innovation caught the attention of the Motorola company, which then placed his patented technology into their telephones. This eventually led to the very first telephone calls being made using cell phones. Henry Sampson passed on June 4th, 2015. His genius and black excellence helped create the globally connected world we share today. This is Tammy Eswick for the Black Information Network.
21: 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I'm Mike Strautmanis, and my history lives here.
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7: Here's what's trending this hour. President Trump is throwing his support to Texas Attorney General Ken Paxton in the state's Republican Senate primary runoff. The endorsement gives Paxton a major boost against incumbent Senator John Cornyn 1 week before the state's election day. The Long Island Railroad strike is over after trains stopped Saturday for the system's 300,000 daily riders. The railroad is the nation's longest commuter rail system. And Southwest Airlines no longer welcomes human-like robots on board its flights. I'm Amber Payton, and that's what's trending.
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24: The last four teams in the NBA playoffs are now playing in their best of seven series.
25: It'll count. Foul called. He'll go to the line.
24: In the East, it's the Knicks and the Cavaliers. In the West, the defending champion Oklahoma City Thunder are going head-to-head with the San Antonio Spurs.
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26: Right. Like, Jalen Brunson really came in there and turned into what they would hope Donovan Mitchell had been. Like, at this point, I don't think Knicks fans would trade Jalen Brunson for Donovan Mitchell. I think the rest of us would. But I still think that there's a way that we view Donovan Mitchell as, like, having a superstar potential, where I think we still view Jalen Brunson as a bit of a yeoman. This is small guard versus small guard.
24: Super Bowl 64 is on its way to the Music City. The game will be played at the new Nissan Stadium, which is scheduled to open next season. And the Super Bowl matchup will come 30 years after the Titans made their only Super Bowl appearance in Atlanta. Nashville joins Los Angeles, Atlanta, and Las Vegas as Super Bowl host cities selected by the NFL. Winter sports at 14 and 44 past each and every hour. I'm Ray Harris on the Black Information Network.
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1: Jermaine Jackson is being ordered to pay over $6 million after a woman said the singer sexually assaulted her in 1988. On Monday, a Los Angeles judge issued a default judgment after Jackson failed to participate in the case. Lawyers for the plaintiff said the 71-year-old brother of Michael Jackson could not be located to be served with court papers. The judge awarded Rita Butler Barrett $6.5 million. Elsewhere in entertainment news, Russell Simmons is explaining why his name is in the Epstein files. During an appearance on Podcast and Chill, the former Def Jam record executive downplayed having any meaningful relationship with Jeffrey Epstein. He also explained two instances that he's mentioned, saying the first is because a Ugandan model wanted to give him a Bible. And the second is because Deepak Chopra asked Epstein if he wanted to go to his house when Deepak was being honored for his art foundation. Simmons added, every famous person is in there somehow. With the latest in entertainment news, I'm Morgan Wood on the Black Information Network. 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
13: I'm Mike Moore.
15: And I'm Nicole Deal. On your home for 24/7 news, the Black Information Network.
13: We begin with a follow-up on those infected with the Ebola virus in the Democratic Republic of Congo.
1: An American tested positive for Ebola after being exposed while working with a medical missionary group in the Democratic Republic of Congo. The individual is being evacuated to Germany for treatment. The CDC is working to evacuate at least six other Americans who were exposed. The outbreak in the DR Congo has resulted in at least 100 deaths and more than 390 suspected cases. The World Health Organization has declared the outbreak an international emergency. I'm Morgan Wood on the Black Information Network.
15: There is quick reaction to the testimony from a now former prison guard working the night Jeffrey Epstein died. Congressman Suha Subramaniam commented following the testimony.
27: It was clear incompetence and just a lack of oversight over Jeffrey Epstein that led to him being able to commit suicide.
15: Tova Noel, who is Black, says the sex offender got special treatment behind bars. Noel testified Monday before the House Oversight and Government Reform Committee, which is investigating Epstein and his crimes.
27: He got access to extra bed linens, which helped him commit suicide. He got access to a CPAP machine, which had a long cord.
15: The Justice Department ruled Epstein committed suicide. Noel believes she is the last person to see him alive. Now to Kentucky, where a Black mother hid a camera in her son's hair after suspecting abuse at the school he attends.
28: What I discovered on the camera footage is something no parent should ever have to ever see or hear. Our child was put in a situation where he was scared, overwhelmed, and powerless.
15: That is Tiffany Lee. You heard audio from the camera that captured a teacher's assistant using inappropriate language and behavior toward the child, causing distress. The mother expressed outrage at the treatment and lack of protection for her son, Samaj Lee, an autistic special needs student at Field Elementary in Louisville. She is calling for accountability and stricter measures in special needs classrooms. The staff member has been reassigned.
13: The Arthur Blank Family Foundation distributed $4.2 million in scholarships to students at Atlanta's historically black colleges and universities to help them graduate. The funding is aimed at assisting students in closing financial gaps that could prevent them from earning their degrees. Nearly 600 students received financial support, with the foundation committing $50 million over 10 years to support HBCU students. In Hampton, Virginia, as the school year winds down, summer break is right around the corner. WAVY is reporting one lucky student at Hampton High School will receive $40,000 as part of College Board's Big Future Scholarship Program. DeAndre Jeffries Branch, who is black, is that lucky student. Every month, the program doles out two $40,000 scholarships. Also, hundreds of $5 scholarships are awarded to students across the country. I'm Mike Moore, along with Nicole Deal, on your home for 24/7 News, the Black Information Network.
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15: If you have been thinking about investing and don't know where to start, here's a phrase you may want to get familiar with: guaranteed rate of return. A guaranteed rate of return is a contractually fixed amount of growth an investment will earn over a set period, regardless of market conditions. Right now, certificates of deposit, or CDs, are paying some of the strongest fixed rates we've seen in years. A typical one-year CD is landing somewhere around 4 to 4.8%, meaning a $10,000 deposit could earn roughly $400 to $480 over the year, guaranteed. U.S. Treasury bills are also attractive. Short-term T-bills have been hovering near 5%, backed by the federal government. For long-term planners, fixed annuities, especially annuities guaranteed over more than 1 year, rates are in the 5 to 5.7% range, depending on the term. They do require a bigger commitment, but again, the payout is locked in and guaranteed. Money News at 24 and 54 minutes past each hour. I'm Nicole Deal on your home for Black News First, the Black Information Network.
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13: And I'm Mike Moore on your home for 24/7 News, the Black Information Network.
15: In Virginia, did a former elementary school assistant principal blatantly ignore warning signs in a 2023 shooting? That is one of the questions jurors have to answer in the case of Dr. Ebony Parker. She is back in court facing 8 felony charges in the case of a 6-year-old student who shot his first grade teacher at Rich Neck Elementary.
0: Your actions or your failures to act in this case were so severe that you put people at risk, that you simply ignored something which was a foreseeable risk of potential death.
15: That is legal analyst Misty Morris with what prosecutors must prove. Parker, who is black, was already found negligent in a civil trial, and the teacher was awarded $10 million in damages.
13: Now to California, where a shooting at the city's largest mosque leaves 5 people dead, 2 suspects, and 3 adult victims. The imam of the Islamic Center of San Diego, Taha Hussan, says this is a time of sadness.
2: Sending our prayers and standing in solidarity with all the families in our community here, and also the other mosques and all the places of worship in our beautiful city.
13: After opening fire at the Islamic Center, the teen suspects appear to have died from self-inflicted gunshot wounds. There are now at least 500 cases of Ebola and 130 deaths in Uganda and the Democratic Republic of Congo. The World Health Organization is declaring the Ebola outbreak a public health emergency of international concern. At least one American has tested positive for the virus in the Democratic Republic of Congo. The American and 6 others are being taken to Germany for observation.
15: And finally, when it comes to redistricting, a federal court hearing will be held in Birmingham, Alabama on Friday to hear arguments in a redistricting lawsuit. Attorneys for the NAACP and others are seeking an injunction to stop the 2023 congressional map from being used in the August special election. Their challenge follows a recent U.S. Supreme Court ruling that the court-drawn 2024 maps relied too heavily on race. Those maps created a second majority black district. I'm Nicole Deal, along with Mike Moore, on your home for Black News First, the Black Information Network. Your Washington Roundup is next.
1: In Congress, the SCORE Act will not move forward for a House vote this week. According to The Hill, the bill has failed for the second time in less than a year to advance in the House. The proposal is meant to set new rules for college sports, including athlete pay, revenue sharing, and how programs are run nationwide. President Donald Trump has supported the bill, but is facing pushback from members of the Congressional Black Caucus. CBC members say the plan could mainly benefit large college athletic programs while doing little to fix long-standing fairness issues for black athletes and smaller schools. They also say the debate highlights bigger concerns about equity, opportunity, and representation in college sports. For now, the bill remains stalled in the House with no set date for another vote. That's your Washington Roundup. I'm Morgan Wood, your White House correspondent in Washington, D.C., on the Black Information Network, BINnews.com, your home for Black News First.
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3: I'm Amber Payton with BIN News Now. President Trump says he is concerned about Ebola after an American tested positive for the virus in the Democratic Republic of the Congo.
7: You know, it's been confined right now to Africa.
3: The World Health Organization has declared the outbreak in the DRC and Uganda a public health emergency. The American and six others are being taken to Germany for observation. President Trump is calling for the Justice Department to investigate mail-in ballot issues in Maryland. He blamed Black Governor Wes Moore, claiming the error benefits Democrats. State election officials say a vendor mistake caused some voters to receive the wrong party ballot, but replacement ballots are being mailed. And rapper Cardi B leads the 2026 BET Awards nominations with six, including Album of the Year and Best Female Hip Hop Artist. Rapper Kendrick Lamar and Mariah the Scientist follow with five each. The show is set for June 28th in Los Angeles. Get BIN News Now on demand 24/7 on the iHeartRadio app.
14: I'm Kevin Brown on your home for 24/7 News, the Black Information Network. The head of the Petroleum Analysis for Gas Buddy, Patrick DeHaan, says for now, Florida's gas prices are below the national average at $4.43 statewide. He predicts prices will dip slightly for the Memorial Day weekend, but if the Strait of Hormuz stays closed, look for $5 a gallon gas by the 4th of July.
16: Every week to 2 weeks, Tampa's going to see those price cycles again, and they may be to progressively higher amounts the longer the Strait remains closed.
14: President Trump has pushed for China to help convince Iran to open the Strait of Hormuz. That has yet to happen, and now gas prices have spiked again. A former Black Virginia assistant principal is back in court. NBC Stephanie Goss reports Ebony Parker faces felony charges in the 2023 shooting of first grade teacher Abigail Zerner by a 6-year-old student.
17: Parker was indicted in 2024 on 8 child abuse charges, one for each bullet in the 9mm handgun brought into Zerner's classroom. She pleaded not guilty.
14: Each count carries a maximum sentence of 5 years in prison. A jury found Parker negligent in a previous trial and awarded Zerner $10 million. Parker faces the criminal trial after being found negligent in the previous civil trial.
17: Zwerner's emotional testimony was central in a civil trial last fall in which Parker was found liable for gross negligence and the teacher awarded $10 million in damages.
14: The NAACP has launched a campaign called Out of Bounds, urging Black athletes, alumni, and fans to boycott the athletic programs of public universities in states that are restricting Black voting rights. The NAACP's initiative comes in response to gerrymandering efforts that have reduced Black political representation in the aftermath of a Supreme Court ruling. The campaign targets states like Alabama, Florida, Georgia, and others, calling for withholding of athletic and financial support. The boycott could impact powerhouse football and basketball programs in the Southeastern Conference and Atlantic Coast Conference. The Congressional Black Caucus has also joined the cause, pressuring athletic leagues to take action against states engaging in redistricting that harm Black communities. Two Black Texas activists are calling for an attorney to be censured after he used the N-word multiple times during a trial. Arguing outside the presence of a jury, the attorney, Michael Phillips, made the statements during a family custody modification case, with some directed at a Black female attorney. The judge ruled Phillips in contempt of court for repeating the racial slur. Activists confronted Phillips about his behavior, with one daring him to say the word again. The activists are calling for all of Phillips' cases involving Black people to be examined for racial injustices. In Oklahoma City, Black educator Naya Springs and her students are using music to transform math learning with the release of an album, Multiply the Beats, Math That Moves, supported by an ARPA grant. The project focuses on teaching multiplication and number patterns through rhythm and repetition to help children build math skills. Research shows that early math skills are crucial for academic success, and the music-based approach helps students understand number patterns and develop math fluency. By emphasizing understanding over memorization, students engage with math through singing and counting, leading to improved confidence and problem-solving abilities. I'm Kevin Brown on your home for Black News First, the Black Information Network.
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20: I'm Amber Payton on your home for 24/7 news, Norfolk's BIN 92.1, the Black Information Network. The criminal trial is underway for former Richneck Elementary School assistant principal Ebony Parker. Parker, who is black, faces 8 felony counts of child neglect after a 6-year-old student brought a gun to school and shot teacher Abby Zwerner in 2023. Prosecutors say Parker failed to act before the shooting. She has pleaded not guilty. A judge denied the defense's request to delay the trial over new body camera video. Parker was previously found grossly negligent in a civil case where Zwerner was awarded $10 million. The criminal trial is expected to last about 4 days. State Senator Luis Lucas of Portsmouth is one of many local leaders who is putting a spotlight on young entrepreneurs in Hampton Roads.
21: The importance of this event is to make sure that young entrepreneurs understand that there's a place for them to go to get help. Whether they're just starting or whether they're already in business, we want to make sure that they have the right resources available to them to make sure that they're going to be a thriving, surviving business in our community.
20: Lucas, who is black, was among the speakers at the Hampton Roads Black Chamber of Commerce's annual Inside Politics Forum Saturday at Slover Library in Norfolk. The event, held during National Small Business Month, focused on policy, economics, technology, education, and the future of minority-owned businesses. Lucas tells Wavy News 10 gatherings like this are important because young entrepreneurs need to know where to find help, whether they are just starting out or already building a business. She says the goal is to make sure they have the resources to survive and thrive.
24: This is how we do it. It's Friday night and I feel alright. The party's here on the west side, so I reach for my...
20: The MEAC Foundation is bringing star power to its first sneaker ball. The inaugural event takes place Friday, May 22nd at the West End Virginia Beach Town Center. Legendary sports journalist and HBCU Howard University graduate Steve Weiss will host, while Grammy-nominated R&B artist Montel Jordan will headline the night. The event will celebrate the MEAC's 2025-2026 academic year and honor standout achievements across its member institutions. Proceeds will support scholarships, leadership development, and resources for MEAC student athletes. Tickets can still be purchased at meacsports.com. And the Davis brothers gave Norfolk a clean sweep Saturday night at Scope Arena. Keyshawn Davis led the way with a dominant unanimous decision over Nahir Albright in the main event, telling Wavy News 10 he knew from the first round he had the fight won, all while sharing his love for Norfolk with his two brothers.
25: Man, I ain't gonna lie, Norfolk is always lit. I ain't gonna lie, like, y'all be lit. Like, y'all love fights in the city. Y'all love fights. Like, we love fighting. We love violence, you know what I'm saying? But in a good way, you understand what I'm saying?
26: This is exactly what I came here to do, get back in the win column. Stuck with the game plan that we worked on all camp.
25: It's good knowing that I went to 4-6. I checked that off the list.
20: Kelvin Davis followed with a split decision victory over Peter Dobson, while youngest brother Keon Davis improved to 5-0 with a 6-round decision win. Listen to the Black Information Network on the iHeartRadio app or log on to BINnews.com. 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

0: 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I'm Mike Strautmanis, and my history lives here.
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3: Here's what's trending this hour. Following a string of show cancellations in Europe, rapper Kanye West's upcoming concert in India is no longer moving forward as planned. Next Era Energy is acquiring Dominion Energy in a stock deal worth $67 billion. Dominion already powers the world's largest market for data centers in Northern Virginia. And President Trump says he's holding off on a planned attack on Iran as a result of what he called very big discussions. I'm Amber Payton, and that's what's trending.
2: Black Information Network, Eye on HBCUs, covering the latest news, sports, and events at our historically Black colleges and universities. Here's Morgan Wood.
4: Spelman College is making history with its graduating class of 2026. For the first time in the school's 144-year history, seven students are graduating as co-valedictorians after each earning a perfect 4.0 GPA. The group, now known as the Spelman Seven, studied a range of majors, including biochemistry, political science, philosophy, and documentary filmmaking. School leaders say this moment reflects Spelman's long tradition of academic excellence and leadership among Black women. This year's graduating class includes 569 students, and Spelman continues to rank among the top schools in the country with a 78% graduation rate. The achievement is being widely celebrated as an example of Black excellence, sisterhood, and representation in higher education. The students say their success came from working together, not competing, and supporting each other from their first year all the way to graduation day. With the latest at HBCU News, I'm Morgan Wood on the Black Information Network.
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4: FKA Twigs is set to play Josephine Baker in an upcoming biopic. Deadline reports the film will be directed by Maimouna Doucouré, a French filmmaker. In a statement, FKA Twigs said Baker's extraordinary legacy is such an inspiration to me and so many people in the world, adding she lives in our hearts as a visionary, groundbreaking woman whose story is as powerful as it is relevant today. The project is scheduled to begin filming this fall. Elsewhere in entertainment, Kanye West's upcoming concert in India has been called off. The New Delhi show, originally set for May 23rd, was suspended due to security concerns following a string of canceled performances in Europe. In a statement, organizers said the safety of attendees and residents

0: and the public remains top priority, calling the event one of the largest live productions ever planned in India. Meanwhile, the baby is back on the Billboard Hot Rap Songs chart. His track, Pop That Thang, reached number one on the chart dated May 16th, his first chart topper in 6 years. With the latest in entertainment, I'm Morgan Wood on the Black Information Network.
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0: Oh yeah, you go, girl. 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
3: We begin with Black civil rights attorney Ben Crump. He's saying he wants to help a Clay County, Florida family get justice.
4: Justice for Morris Davis.
5: Justice for Morris Davis.
4: Justice for Morris Davis.
5: Justice for Morris Davis.
3: Attorney Crump is now representing the Black family of Morris Davis. Davis was the 48-year-old Black man who was shot to death over a week ago by a deputy. The sheriff's office says Davis was armed, but Crump says video of the incident shows deputies used excessive force and Davis's death was not justified. He also questions what kind of threat Davis could have posed, considering he was handicapped and walked with a cane.
2: A dangerous scene unfolded in Norfolk, Virginia recently. A street takeover took place. Some of the teens attending were Black. There were cars spinning donuts with the crowd taking pictures of someone shooting off a flamethrower. This witness lives in the neighborhood.
6: I think they heard the sirens from the fire truck and that's what scared them, so they left. But they also saw the cop lights too. They were flying out of the neighborhood. Very confused. How they got there, why our neighborhood.
2: WAVY reported there was a large gathering of people amid cars speeding and driving recklessly at that intersection, according to Norfolk Police. Police also say they aggressively track and monitor car meetups and street takeover events. Now to Illinois. The Cook County State's Attorney's Office is launching a new task force to tackle crime on public transit. Cook County State's Attorney Eileen O'Neill Burke says the task force will consist of local and federal law enforcement agencies.
7: This task force will meet regularly to identify the problems that we're seeing and work together for solutions that will protect transit riders and workers.
2: The group will meet monthly to analyze violent incidents that happened on or near public transit systems and work to charge and prosecute crimes. The announcement of the new task force follows recent high-profile crimes on the CTA, including the hijacking of a CTA bus at knife point last week. According to census.gov, Black residents make up 27.8% to 29% of Chicago's total population.
3: The jury selection process has gotten underway in a Virginia trial. That's where a Black woman is facing charges stemming from the shooting of a teacher at school. Ebony Parker is looking at 8 counts of child abuse. Prosecutors say that she ignored warnings that a 6-year-old had a gun just prior to that 6-year-old student shooting his teacher, Abigail Zwerner. An earlier civil trial has already awarded Zwerner $10 million after finding Parker liable. And finally, the Chicago Defenders Men of Excellence 2026 celebration is honoring Ashton Clark, the Black co-founder and CEO of Ticket Falcon, a Chicago-based online event registration platform. Alongside his twin brother Ryan Clark, Ashton has built a brand focused on innovation and service. For more international, national, state, and local news impacting the Black community, listen to the Black Information Network on the iHeartRadio app or log on to BINnews.com. I'm Mike Moore, along with Nicole Deal. On your home for 24/7 News, the Black Information Network.
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2: The Election Protection Coalition is launching a 2026 campaign to protect and defend the right to vote, particularly for communities of color. Organizers say they want voters to have real resources and real support. Damon Hewitt, Black president and executive director of Lawyers Committee for Civil Rights Under Law, says the Supreme Court's recent decision has unleashed what can only be described as a race to discriminate. But he says the civil rights movement has not retreated. Our ancestors did not retreat then, and we're not about to start now. For more info, go to 866-OurVote.org.
3: Blood everywhere. That's how Carolyn Green, a Black woman in Fort Worth, Texas, describes the scene after police shot and killed a man right outside of her home.
1: Your actions or your failures to act in this case were so severe that you put people at risk, that you simply ignored something which was a foreseeable risk of potential death.
3: Green says a bullet blasted straight through her home and into her microwave. According to NBC News, when she looked outside, she saw a man lying in her yard. Cops say he had pointed a gun at officers and refused commands before they opened fire. Green has lived there for nearly 50 years. A Tennessee school district is adding Roots, the Pulitzer Prize-winning book written by Alex Haley, who is Black, to its list of banned books. The district says the decision is tied to the state's Age Appropriate Materials Act. The Black president of the Beck Cultural Exchange Center, Renee Kessler, says removing books does not erase history.
13: It's not to make you sad, though it might. It's not to make you mad, though it will. It's not to condemn. History is just truth. And truth is what sets us free.
3: The ban calls for restricted access to books that contain objectionable content or excessive violence.
2: And finally, the Southern University Gospel Choir has been nominated this year for a Stellar Award in the category of HBCU Choir of the Year, along with 12 other nominees. To vote for your favorite choir, go to thestellarawards.com. I'm Nicole Deal, along with Mike Moore, on your home for Black News First, the Black Information Network. 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
14: 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I'm Mike Island on the Black Information Network.
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18: Good evening. I'm Andrea Coleman with the special election 2026 edition of BIN News This Hour. Coming up...
19: Well, I'm encouraged because, of course, we want the momentum going into November. It is our hope and our prayer that we make it through tomorrow without a runoff.
18: A Black candidate for governor could very well become her party's nominee. And we have the outcome of a race that was as much about President Trump as it was about the candidates. But first, here's BIN News Now.
20: African-American Illinois lawmakers are demanding accountability from Chicago public schools after a controversial Black History Month play at Carver High.
21: CPS, when I heard their initial response to this, was unacceptable. CPS needs to hold them all accountable. I want to know who viewed it.
20: State Senator Lakeisha Collins says the performance, which showed Latino students auctioning off Black students as slaves, was horrifying and harmful. CPS says it does not support reenactments involving enslaved people. NBC News projects Ed Galrind will win the Republican primary for Kentucky's 4th Congressional District. He defeats Republican Congressman Thomas Massey, a vocal critic of President Trump. This was one of the top races many believed was a test to measure Trump's grip on the GOP. And NBC News also projects Andy Barr has won Kentucky's Republican Senate primary. The Trump-backed candidate defeated a crowded field, including former Attorney General Daniel Cameron. Barr is running for the open seat being vacated by retiring Republican Senator Mitch McConnell. I'm Amber Payton with BIN News Now. Back to you, Andrea.
18: Thank you, Amber. Election results are streaming in today as voters in six states cast ballots in their primary elections. Major races in Kentucky and Georgia are garnering the most national attention. In Kentucky, Congressman Thomas Massey has lost his bid for re-election as fellow Republican Ed Gallrain won their party's nomination. Within an hour after polls closed, Gallrain was projected the winner in the race. The outcome is seen as a testament to President Trump's lingering control of the Republican Party. Trump endorsed Gallrain in opposition to Massey, who was a vocal critic of his. In Georgia, former Atlanta Mayor Keisha Lance Bottoms could very well win the Democratic nomination in the state's governor's race. The former mayor of Atlanta is one of five Black candidates seeking the party's nomination. Since results started being released, Bottoms has hovered around or above, having received 60% of the vote. If she receives 50% or more of the vote, she will secure the nomination without a runoff. Last night, when appearing on the Black Table on Roland Martin's The Black Star Network, Bottoms spoke of her hope of doing just that.
19: I was scrolling online at our local newspaper. I see that the billionaire Rick Jackson's running ads against me. So he's already said he's going to put everything he has to try and stop me. So we don't want Republicans to have the opportunity to interfere in our primary. And then we've got to be as strong as possible going into November. So the earlier we consolidate, the better for all of us on the Democratic side.
18: Bottoms also talked about how her being governor, should she be elected, could offset the redrawing of congressional maps that's scheduled to begin on June 17th.
19: You know, Republicans are going back in the session in Georgia. Governor Kemp has called a special session. It's not a whole lot that we can do to stop what will happen this year. But at the end of the day, the power is in our vote. And there is an opportunity for any changes that come this year to be changed come January when, God willing, I'm elected governor and we're able to flip some of these House and Senate seats in our state.
18: For Republicans in the state, a runoff could be likely. With right at 30% of the vote in, returns show Burt Jones and Rick Jackson are in a close race with neither getting more than 38% of the vote so far. In Georgia, candidates must get 50% of the vote to avoid a runoff. And we are still waiting for results in the governor's race in Alabama, where three Black Democrats are seeking their party's nomination. Yolanda Flowers, Jamel Brown, and Will Boyd are all seeking to replace Governor Kay Ivey, who is term limited. Also, following the recent U.S. Supreme Court decision, the elections for Black congressional leaders Shamari Figures and Terry Sewell have been rescheduled for August 11th. This is BIN News This Hour. Be sure to follow us wherever you get your podcast. I'm Andrea Coleman on the Black Information Network, home of Black News First.
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20: 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Norfolk's BIN 92.1, the Black Information Network. The criminal trial is underway for former Richneck Elementary School assistant principal Ebony Parker. Parker, who is black, faces 8 felony counts of child neglect after a 6-year-old student brought a gun to school and shot teacher Abby Zwerner in 2023. Prosecutors say Parker failed to act before the shooting. She has pleaded not guilty. A judge denied the defense's request to delay the trial over new body camera video. Parker was previously found grossly negligent in a civil case where Zwerner was awarded $10 million. The criminal trial is expected to last about 4 days. State Senator Luis Lucas of Portsmouth is one of many local leaders who is putting a spotlight on young entrepreneurs in Hampton Roads.
23: The importance of this event is to make sure that young entrepreneurs understand that there's a place for them to go to get help. Whether they're just starting or whether they're already in business, we want to make sure that they have the right resources available to them to make sure that they're going to be a thriving, surviving business in our community.
20: Lucas, who is black, was among the speakers at the Hampton Roads Black Chamber of Commerce's annual Inside Politics Forum Saturday at Slover Library in Norfolk. The event, held during National Small Business Month, focused on policy, economics, technology, education, and the future of minority-owned businesses. Lucas tells Wavy News 10 gatherings like this are important because young entrepreneurs need to know where to find help, whether they are just starting out or already building a business. She says the goal is to make sure they have the resources to survive and thrive.
24: This is how we do it. It's Friday night, and I feel alright. The party's here on the west side, so I reach for my...
20: The MEAC Foundation is bringing star power to its first sneaker ball. The inaugural event takes place Friday, May 22nd at the West End Virginia Beach Town Center. Legendary sports journalist and HBCU Howard University graduate Steve Weiss will host, while Grammy-nominated R&B artist Montel Jordan will headline the night. The event will celebrate the MEAC's 2025-2026 academic year and honor standout achievements across its member institutions. Proceeds will support scholarships, leadership development, and resources for MEAC students athletes. Tickets can still be purchased at meacsports.com. And the Davis brothers gave Norfolk a clean sweep Saturday night at Scope Arena. Keyshawn Davis led the way with a dominant unanimous decision over Nahir Albright in the main event, telling Wavy News 10 he knew from the first round he had the fight won, all while sharing his love for Norfolk with his two brothers.
25: Man, I ain't gonna lie, Norfolk is always lit. I ain't gonna lie, like, y'all be lit. Like, y'all love fights in the city. Y'all love fights. Like, we love fighting. We love violence. You know what I'm saying? But in a good way. You understand what I'm saying?
26: I mean, everything. This is exactly what I came here to do, get back in the win column. I'm stuck with the game plan that we worked on all camp.
25: It's good knowing that I went to 4-6. I checked that off the list.
20: Kelvin Davis followed with a split decision victory over Peter Dobson, while youngest brother Keon Davis improved to 5-0 with a 6-round decision win. 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I'm Amber Payton on your home for Black News First, Norfolk's BIN 92.1, the Black Information Network.
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13: The opinions, beliefs, and viewpoints expressed in this commentary are those of the author and do not necessarily represent those of BIN and its founding partners and employees. Now it's time to bring the funk with Roland S. Martin.
27: We almost understand what's going on in this country is that Donald Trump has destroyed the economy. Now look what he is trying to do. One, he's trying to lower tariffs when it comes to meat because beef prices have exploded. Now he wants to suspend the federal gas tax until prices go down. Listen, Karl Rove and other Republicans have made it perfectly clear. Donald Trump and the Republican Party are in some serious trouble as a result of their handling of the economy. This insane war with Iran has caused prices to shoot up. He has not gotten tariffs under control. He has not gotten inflation under control. And it is the most schizophrenic, haphazard economic policy. But we all know this because when you look at the history, the last 5 or 6 U.S. presidents, it's very consistent. It is Republicans that lead the nation into a recession, and it is Democrats that actually create more job growth. I don't understand how Democrats have allowed Republicans to somehow earn the mantle or take the mantle of being great for the economy. No, Republicans are great at proposing tax cuts to benefit the wealthy, as well as in regulations that help big business make more money. What you do not see is that more money flowing into the pockets of the workers. So the Republican Party, when they say they are pro-business, they are pro-business in terms of companies and CEOs. The Republican Party is not the party of the working class. That's nonsensical. I'm Roland Martin on the Black Information Network.
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0: Here's what's trending this hour. President Trump is throwing his support to Texas Attorney General Ken Paxton in the state's Republican Senate primary runoff. The endorsement gives Paxton a major boost against incumbent Senator John Cornyn 1 week before the state's election day. The Long Island Railroad strike is over after trains stopped Saturday for the system's 300,000 daily riders. The railroad is the nation's longest commuter rail system. And Southwest Airlines no longer welcomes human-like robots on board its flights. I'm Amber Payton, and that's what's trending.
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2: The last four teams in the NBA playoffs are now playing in their best of seven series.
3: It'll count. Foul called. He'll go to the line.
2: In the East, it's the Knicks and the Cavaliers. In the West, the defending champion Oklahoma City Thunder are going head-to-head with the San Antonio Spurs.
14: This is small guard versus small guard.
2: From the Right Time podcast, here's Bamani Jones.
14: Right. Like Jalen Brunson really came in there and turned into what they would hope Donovan Mitchell had been. Like, at this point, I don't think Knicks fans would trade Jalen Brunson for Donovan Mitchell. I think it'd be the rest of us would. But I still think that there's a way that we view Donovan Mitchell as like having a superstar potential, where I think we still view Jalen Brunson as a bit of a yeoman. This is small guard versus small guard.
2: Super Bowl 64. Four is on its way to the Music City. The game will be played at the new Nissan Stadium, which is scheduled to open next season. And the Super Bowl matchup will come 30 years after the Titans made their only Super Bowl appearance in Atlanta. Nashville joins Los Angeles, Atlanta, and Las Vegas as Super Bowl host cities selected by the NFL. Future sports at 14 and 44 past each and every hour. I'm Ray Harris on the Black Information Network.
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16: FKA Twigs is set to play Josephine Baker in an upcoming biopic. Deadline reports the film will be directed by Maimouna Doucouré, a French filmmaker. In a statement, FKA Twigs said Baker's extraordinary legacy is such an inspiration to me and so many people in the world, adding she lives in our hearts as a visionary, groundbreaking woman whose story is as powerful as it is relevant today. The project is scheduled to begin filming this fall. Elsewhere in entertainment, Kanye West's upcoming concert in India has been called off. The New Delhi show, originally set for May 23rd, was suspended due to security concerns following a string of canceled performances in Europe. In a statement, organizers said the safety of attendees and residents and the public remains top priority, calling the event one of the largest live productions ever planned in India. Meanwhile, The Baby is back on the Billboard Hot Rap Songs chart. His track, Pop That Thing, reached number one on the chart dated May 16th, his first chart topper in 6 years. With the latest in entertainment, I'm Morgan Wood on the Black Information Network.
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24: I'm Esther Dillard on your home for 24/7 news, the Black Information Network. Here are your top stories. Chicago's Black Mayor Brandon Johnson is reflecting on his 3 years in office. Jogging while Black, a Georgia area resident captures harassment in a park on his phone, and the clip goes viral. And Washington lawmakers trade jabs at a U.S. Senate hearing Tuesday, addressing the Supreme Court's recent decision on Louisiana's voting maps that ultimately gutted the Voting Rights Act of 1965. African-American Todd Cox, who is an assistant director of counsel at the Legal Defense and Educational Fund, was asked by one senator to explain how this is affecting voters in real time. He said the Calais versus Laundry decision does not eliminate discrimination, as some lawmakers claim.
25: And quite frankly, we're being gaslit. We have a Supreme Court, we have allies of the Supreme Court and allies of the Calais case saying discrimination is over. Obviously not true. We have folks on the ground showing and discussing with us that law enforcement are at the polling places. We have folks not only confused, but being discriminated against right now.
24: And the Election Protection Coalition launched a 2026 campaign ahead of the Tuesday primaries held in several states this week for that very reason. NAACP National Board Chair Leon Russell said voters can call a special hotline for help.
26: And if you run into any trouble at all, intimidation, misinformation, being turned away, anything, you have lawyers right there to help you and to also take further action if it's needed.
24: The number is 866-OUR-VOTE or 866-687-8683. Meanwhile, Justice Ketanji Brown Jackson is speaking out about the decision. According to CNN, she says the court is now being seen as political rather than a nonpartisan legal body.
28: So in my view, we have to be really, really careful in this environment, when we're dealing with issues that have a political overlay. We have to be scrupulous about sticking to the principles and the rules that we apply in every case and not look as though we're doing something different.
24: Mark Furman, the Los Angeles detective at the center of the O.J. Simpson murder trial, has died. The Idaho coroner confirms Furman died of an aggressive form of throat cancer. Furman gained notoriety after Simpson's defense team produced audio recordings of him making racist remarks, leading to a perjury conviction that made him the only person ever convicted of a crime in connection to the 1994 trial. And finally, the NAACP is calling on Black athletes and fans to boycott public universities in states rolling back Black voting rights. The campaign called Out of Bounds targets schools in Alabama, Florida, and Georgia, and could shake up some of the most powerful football and basketball programs in the country. Black lawmakers are also pressuring athletic leagues to take action. I'm Esther Dillard on your home for Black News First, the Black Information Network.
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4: More Americans are packing up and moving overseas for work. And for a lot of people, it's not just about the adventure. It's about the money, the flexibility, and the quality of life. A new workforce study shows the number of U.S.-based workers taking jobs abroad has more than doubled over the last few years. And the people leading the trend, tech workers. Experts say many employees are looking for something they feel they're losing here in the U.S. Remote work, lower cost of living, affordable health care, child care, and better work-life balance. Some workers are even taking lower salaries overseas because their money stretches further. France and the UK are becoming especially popular destinations, while more European companies are aggressively recruiting American talent in AI and tech. Researchers say return-to-office policies are also playing a major role. Some workers realized during the pandemic they could do their job from anywhere, and now they're asking, if I'm going to work remotely anyway, why stay somewhere so expensive? With Money News at 24 and 54 minutes past each hour, I'm Mimi Brown on your home for Black News First, the Black Information Network.
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5: The Long Island Railroad is returning to service after an agreement was reached. This ended a strike of more than 3,000 workers. This commuter, who was using a shuttle bus, is happy it is all over.
9: Horrible. 3 hours to get into Brooklyn, 3 hours to get home. So happy this crap is over.
5: Details about the contract agreement have not been released, but MTA officials say the deal gives employees fair raises without putting the hit on riders or blowing up the MTA's budget.
7: President Trump says he's concerned about Ebola.
11: I'm concerned about everything, but certainly am. I think that, it's been confined right now to Africa, but it's something that has had a breakout.
7: Trump made the comments at the White House Monday after an American tested positive for the virus in the Democratic Republic of the Congo. The World Health Organization declared the current outbreak in the DRC and Uganda a public health emergency. The American and six others are being taken to Germany for observation.
5: Protesters in Memphis have delivered petitions to Tennessee Governor Bill Lee to stop the execution of Tony Carruthers. Monday, dozens of people marched at the state capitol urging officials to stop the execution of the black inmate. Supporters delivered petitions with more than 100,000 signatures to the governor's office asking for clemency. In 1994, Carruthers was convicted of a triple murder. Carruthers' attorney said DNA and fingerprint evidence in the case have never been tested, and he was convicted without physical evidence. The execution is scheduled for Thursday.
7: And colorful pianos will be popping up around New York City. It's part of the nonprofit Sing for Hope. The goal is to transform communities through the power of the arts. The group is kicking off its landmark 25th anniversary with the return of 25 Sing for Hope pianos painted by artists, and several of the artists are black. The pianos will be placed throughout city parks and public spaces, available for anyone to play through June 7th. After the residency, each piano will be permanently donated to schools, hospitals, and community organizations.
5: I'm Misty Jordan, along with Esther Dillard, on your home for Black News First, the Black Information Network. Now, here's your Washington Roundup.
0: President Trump says an attack on Iran would have been happening right now had he not put it on hold. He told reporters that he was an hour away from making the decision when he got a call from Middle Eastern leaders saying they think a deal could be close. Trump said the leaders asked for a couple of days to continue talks. Monday, Trump said, should negotiations fail, the U.S. stands ready to go forward with a full large-scale assault of Iran on a moment's notice. Acting Attorney General Todd Blanche is taking questions from lawmakers on Capitol Hill. Blanche is testifying before a Senate Appropriations Committee panel on President Trump's fiscal 2027 budget request. The testimony comes as the White House seeks over $40 billion for the Justice Department, which marks a 13% increase from 2026 levels. He's likely to face questions over the recently announced anti-weaponization fund, which includes nearly $2 billion. And that's your Washington Roundup. I'm Mike Moore on your home for 24/7 News, the Black Information Network.
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3: I'm Amber Payton with BIN News Now. Knox County Schools in Tennessee is adding Roots to its banned books list. Officials say the ban does not stop teachers from using it in lessons, but limits student access under the state's Age Appropriate Materials Act.
12: It really speaks to materials that students have access to kind of in an unstructured environment, so they can check them out, say it was of a school library.
3: School board member John Butler wants the policy reviewed. Former LAPD detective Mark Furman is dead at 74. He was known for finding the bloody glove in the O.J. Simpson murder case, but later became controversial after recording surfaced of him making racist remarks. TMZ reports Furman died from an aggressive form of throat cancer. And a Los Angeles judge has ordered Jermaine Jackson to pay $6.5 million in a sexual assault case. Rita Butler Barrett says Jackson assaulted her in 1988. The default judgment was issued after Jackson did not participate in the case. Get BIN News Now on demand 24/7 on the iHeartRadio app.
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14: A woman's body, a woman's choice. Helping women keep that right is the nonpartisan, nonprofit Power to Decide. And joining me is the organization's Senior Manager of Public Policy, Monica Edwards. 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
16: Hi, thanks for having me.
14: Monica, can you believe next month it will be 4 years since the Dobbs decision where the Supreme Court overturned Roe, ending the federal right to an abortion? We feared horror stories. How are women coping now?
16: Since Dobbs, what we're really seeing is a patchwork where, depending on where you live, you may or may not be able to get access to care.
20: And women are dying. Exact numbers hard to calculate, but the Johns Hopkins Bloomberg School of Public Health estimates 70 deaths by the end of 2023. And we can't forget Amber Thurman and Candy Miller, two Georgia Black women who died of severe sepsis due to delayed care. Now there is a new fight to ban abortion pills in states with strict abortion laws.
16: We can see now it started 4 years ago with the Dobbs decision, and even since then, unfortunately, there is a continued attack on abortion, and now, as you stated, with mifepristone and medication abortion.
14: Well, the president has a solution. To maternal issues, he recently announced moms.gov.
17: 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Today we're announcing a new website that is online right now. It's moms.gov.
14: You've looked through the site. What do you think?
16: If you hear that, you're like, oh, okay, great. Moms.gov. That seems like a site that's helpful for people. But unfortunately, what's missing from moms.gov is comprehensive care, right? At Power to Decide, we believe that reproductive well-being is something that all people should have. And essentially what that means is all people have the resources, the information, and the support to make decisions about if, when, and under what circumstances to get pregnant.
14: Of course, Black women are still dealing with issues very unique to us. And I'm guessing that site does not address that.
16: It doesn't. And I don't think that is by happenstance. And so it's no surprise that moms.gov does not center Black women, who we know are 5 times more likely to die due to pregnancy-related complications.
20: Monica Edwards says powertodecide.org is the go-to place for information for women for whatever they decide, including information for women in strict abortion banned states.
16: But in addition to that, I would also recommend a lot of reproductive justice organizations. So, for example, Sister Song, Women of Color, Reproductive Justice Collective is a really great reproductive justice organization in Atlanta that does really great work and that really centers Black women and women of color.
14: Wealth of information, Monica Edwards, Senior Manager of Power to Decide. Thank you so much for stopping by.
16: Thanks for having me, Vanessa.
14: I'm Vanessa Tyler on the Black Information Network, your home for Black News First.
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18: I'm Amber Payton on your home for 24/7 news, Norfolk's BIN 92.1, the Black Information Network. The criminal trial for former Richneck Elementary School assistant principal Ebony Parker continued Tuesday in Newport News. Parker, who is Black, faces 8 felony child neglect counts after a 6-year-old student shot teacher Abby Zwerner in 2023. Prosecutors say Parker ignored repeated warnings that the child may have had a gun and failed to protect the 19 students in the classroom.
19: Yes, he was being a defiant, saying no back to my directions.
18: That's Zwerner, who testified that she told Parker about the report before she was shot. Parker's defense says prosecutors are unfairly blaming her and argued other staff members also had chances to remove the child from class. Armed Forces Brewing Company is suing several people and groups claiming they helped run the company out of Norfolk. The brewery opened in 2024 but faced backlash after a company executive criticized the Navy for using a drag queen in recruitment efforts. The Norfolk location closed in 2025 with the company's CEO blaming a, quote, woke mob, end quote. Now, the former brewery property remains vacant in the railroad district, and nearby business owners say they want to see more restaurants, retail, and development move into the area. Norfolk police are asking for help identifying people involved in a chaotic street takeover Sunday night near Redgate Avenue and Greenway Court. Video obtained by Wavy News 10 shows reckless driving, fireworks, someone pouring gasoline in the street, and another person using a flamethrower.
21: We dispatched several officers out there and were able to disperse the people there without anybody getting injured. the behavior was completely reprehensible. And it wasn't just kids having fun. It was people engaging in life-threatening behavior.
18: Speaking with Wavy News 10, Black Norfolk Police Chief Mark Talbot called the behavior life-threatening and reprehensible. The West Ghent Civic League is holding an emergency community meeting Thursday night. Virginia Attorney General Jay Jones is joining a coalition opposing the Environmental Protection Agency's proposed rollback of toxic pollution standards for ethylene oxide. Jones, who is Black, says the chemical is one of the most toxic pollutants under the Clean Air Act and warns the rollback could put public health at risk. The Trump administration says the current rules could threaten the medical device supply chain. And a Black 17-year-old Portsmouth student is heading to her dream school with a full ride. Sakaya Johnson, a student at Icy Norcombe High School, earned the highly competitive Gates Millennium Scholarship and will attend HBCU Howard University to study nursing. Johnson is also finishing high school a year early. She says the scholarships give her the freedom to pursue her bachelor's and possibly her master's degree without worrying about cost. Her message to other students is simple: believe in yourself and never think you have nothing going for you. For more on these stories, plus international, national, state, and local news impacting the Black community, listen to the Black Information Network on the iHeartRadio app or log on to BINnews.com. 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
2: Here's what's trending this hour. Following a string of show cancellations in Europe, rapper Kanye West's upcoming concert in India is no longer moving forward as planned. Next Era Energy is acquiring Dominion Energy in a stock deal worth $67 billion. Dominion already powers the world's largest market for data centers in Northern Virginia. And President Trump says he's holding off on a planned attack on Iran as a result of what he called very big discussions. I'm Amber Payton, and that's what's trending.
0: 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Here's Morgan Wood.
3: Spelman College is making history with its graduating class of 2026. For the first time in the school's 144-year history, seven students are graduating as co-valedictorians after each earning a perfect 4.0 GPA. The group, now known as the Spelman Seven, studied a range of majors, including biochemistry, political science, philosophy, and documentary filmmaking. School leaders say this moment reflects Spelman's long tradition of academic excellence and leadership among black women. This year's graduating class includes 569 students, and Spelman continues to rank among the top schools in the country with a 78% graduation rate. The achievement is being widely celebrated as an example of black excellence, sisterhood, and representation in higher education. The students say their success came from working together, not competing, and supporting each other from their first year all the way to graduation day. With the latest in HBCU news, I'm Morgan Wood on the Black Information Network.
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9: Paris Jackson is heading back to court in her ongoing legal dispute with her father Michael Jackson's estate. The model and actress is now seeking an additional $463,000 after previously winning a six-figure ruling tied to bonus payments made to outside law firms. Paris argues the estate's executors should also cover interest and legal fees on those funds. The case is headed back to court as executors now face a key deadline of September 15th to file overdue financial documents covering 2019 through 2024. And in more entertainment news, Usher is moving forward with his own lawsuit tied to a failed Atlanta restaurant deal. Billboard reports a judge has ruled the singer can continue his case against producer Brian Michael Cox and others over a $700,000 loan he says was never repaid. Usher claims he loaned money for the project after declining to invest as a partner, but says a large portion of those funds is still missing. The court is allowing the case to proceed, meaning it now heads into the discovery phase and could eventually go to trial. With the latest in entertainment at 17 and 47 minutes past each hour, I'm Bree Wood on the Black Information Network, your home for black news first.
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8: We begin with a Black mother shot in front of her baby outside of a Stonecrest, Georgia public supermarket. The deceased, Shyla Cummings.
9: Shyla Cummings, a 25-year-old mother, was preparing to start nursing school. That dream cut short due to gun violence. Police have arrested Isaiah Tarver, who has been described by family members as an on and off again boyfriend. Her family describes her as a loving mother and a young woman with a bright future ahead. Shyla's parents are emphasizing the importance of being involved in their children's lives and paying attention to signs of domestic violence. Tarver is facing a malice murder charge in connection with Shyla's death. I'm Morgan Wood on the Black Information Network.
7: In Louisiana, the state Supreme Court has taken the position of weighing in on the clerk of the court battle taking place in Orleans Parish. It will take action in the near future. But for now, the high court has issued a stay order that prohibits Black retired Judge Calvin Johnson from continuing his duties as interim clerk. The bottom line, that means civil clerk Chelsea Napoleon, who is also Black, is back in charge. Here's Councilmember Eugene Green.
10: My opinion is that Ms. Napoleon is the clerk of court duly elected by the citizens of the city of New Orleans until I get evidence otherwise.
7: This comes after council members appointed Johnson as interim consolidated clerk of court in a 5-2 vote. Napoleon, who filed a lawsuit against Johnson, Mayor Helena Moreno, and City Council President J.P. Morrell, had no comment. In other news, a year has passed since the death of Black Cleveland Fire Cadet Simeon Sylvester Williams Sr. during academy training. Now, his family has filed a wrongful death lawsuit against the city of Cleveland and a Cleveland fire training lieutenant, alleging Williams was subjected to illegal hazing, which led to his death. Here's the family's attorney, Keith Hansbrook.
11: Unfortunately, they went after him because he was the oldest cadet and he was an African-American male, and he told his family about that.
7: The lawsuit, recently filed in a Cuyahoga County court, accuses Cleveland Fire Lieutenant Vincent Russo of subjecting Williams to unlawful and criminal hazing inside the Cleveland Fire Training Academy.
8: Charles Whitman Dabbs, an African-American Navy veteran from Nashville, Tennessee, recently earned his doctorate degree at 85 years old after a 70-year academic journey that began in 1958. Dabbs graduated from Tennessee State University, an HBCU, alongside nearly 1,400 graduates with diverse paths to the stage. He says he hopes to join an HBCU university or a college. And finally, in Washington State, the Martin Luther King Jr. Committee of Moses Lake will host a Juneteenth celebration at McCosh Park, featuring live entertainment, food, and educational presentations. The Dreamers in Action Youth Group will perform a dance, and there will be face painting for children. The celebration also includes a presentation on the history and significance of Juneteenth, followed by a question and answer session. I'm Mike Moore, along with Nicole Deal, on your home for 24/7 News, the Black Information Network.
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7: Texas, Missouri, and North Carolina could also jeopardize the re-election chances of several CBC members.
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8: Georgia's Republican Governor Brian Kemp is calling state senators and representatives back to the state capitol to address district maps.
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6: A new poll is confirming what a lot of people already feel every time they swipe their card, fill up a tank, or pay a new bill. Their paycheck is not stretching the way it used to. About 3 out of 4 Americans now say their income is falling behind inflation. And for the first time in nearly 2 years, prices are officially rising faster than wages. Gas prices are a really big reason why. Experts say when fuel costs go up, it doesn't just hit you at the pump. It raises the cost of groceries, deliveries, travel, and everyday goods because companies pass those costs down to consumers. And now more Americans are saying they're worried about their personal finances and pulling back on spending. People say they're working just as hard, but getting less for their money. And economists warn if consumers continue to cut back, that could eventually slow down the entire economy. With Money News at 24 and 54 minutes past each hour, I'm Mimi Brown on your home for Black News First, the Black Information Network.
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15: I'm Misty Jordan.
16: 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On your home for 24/7 news, the Black Information Network.
15: The Shelby County District Attorney's Office in Memphis has released video of the No Kings rally in March. Officials say it shows a black police officer using pepper spray on protesters.
17: I gotta go. Hey, y'all gotta go. Let's go.
18: Stop, dude.
17: Stop. Get back. Now.
15: The video appears to show one officer pepper spraying a man as he walked away from him. District Attorney Steve Mulroy says, given the high level of public interest, the video should be available for transparency. 3 people were arrested during the protest, but charges were later dropped. 4 officers have been relieved from duty pending the outcome of an internal investigation.
16: Short-term career and technical education programs are now eligible for federal Pell Grants. Education Secretary Linda McMahon says, it's thanks to a new rule in the Workforce Pell Grant program.
19: So this is a new program from 8 to 15 weeks. You can go in and get certifications and go ahead and get into the workforce and get a job.
16: States will determine which high-demand fields will qualify for funding. Students can apply beginning July 1st.
15: 3 Democratic candidates in the 13th Congressional District have been removed from the primary ballot in August by the Wayne County Clerk in Detroit. She removed John Gochee for not having enough ballot signatures on his petitions. She also removed Detroit City Black Councilwoman Mary Waters and Black former congressional candidate Martell Divings. The action means incumbent Congressman Sri Tandadar will only face Black Representative Donovan McKinney of Detroit in the primary.
16: And after 17 seasons of filming in Los Angeles, Shark Tank will start production in Atlanta at Tyler Perry Studios. The long-running business-based reality show will film season 18 starting in June, according to the Atlanta Journal-Constitution. The ABC show is relocating to Atlanta due to the strong entertainment industry presence in Georgia. Tyler Perry Studios is not just one of the largest production campuses in the country. It represents one of the most high-profile black-owned production companies in Hollywood.
15: I'm Misty Jordan, along with Esther Dillard, on your home for Black News First, the Black Information Network. Now, here's your Healthy Minute.
9: Health officials are sounding the alarm over a new Ebola outbreak in Central Africa. The outbreak is centered in the Democratic Republic of Congo, with cases also confirmed in Uganda. The World Health Organization says the virus is spreading quickly, with more than 500 suspected cases and at least 130 deaths reported so far. Officials say this strain is a rare form of Ebola, and there is currently no widely available approved vaccine or treatment for it, making containment more difficult than in past outbreaks. Health leaders are also concerned about spread in crowded urban areas and across borders, especially where healthcare systems are already under pressure. For now, U.S. health officials say the risk to the public remains low, but monitoring is increasing as the situation develops. The World Health Organization is calling for urgent containment efforts to stop the outbreak from spreading further. That's your Healthy Minutes. I'm Morgan Wood on the Black Information Network.
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22: I'm Amber Payton with BIN News Now. President Trump says the U.S. was close to attacking Iran, but he put the strike on hold after Middle Eastern leaders asked for more time to negotiate.
23: The ships are all loaded. They're loaded to the brim. And we're all set to start.
22: Trump adds a deal could be close. The NAACP is launching an out-of-bounds campaign urging Black athletes, fans, and donors to boycott major college athletic programs in some southern states over voting rights. The campaign targets schools in states like Georgia, Alabama, Texas, and Florida following a Supreme Court ruling the NAACP says weakens Black voting representation. And NBC News projects Georgia Lieutenant Governor Burt Jones and billionaire Rick Jackson will head to a June runoff in the Republican primary for governor. Neither candidate secured more than 50% of the vote in Tuesday's crowded race. Jones has President Trump's endorsement. Get BIN News Now on demand 24/7 on the iHeartRadio app.
24: I'm Kevin Brown on your home for 24/7 News, the Black Information Network. Memorial Day travelers will be shelling out more this year, whether by travel, by air, or on the ground. NBC's Tom Costello has more.
25: Domestic airfares now average $459 round trip, up $60 from last year. International tickets now average $1,270, up $100 from 2025. Going.com reports a 21% drop in people searching for flights.
24: If you booked early before rising jet fuel prices started to affect airfares, you probably grabbed a deal. However, drivers will be paying a lot more to fill their gas tanks. The average price for a gallon of regular fuel today is just about $4.35 a gallon, compared to $3.19 a year ago. That's according to AAA, which estimates that 45 million Americans will travel at least 50 miles from home between Thursday, May 21st, and Monday, May 25th. Alabama primary elections are Tuesday, May 19th. Voters can use a state-issued driver's license to vote or photo ID or a valid U.S. passport, military ID or student ID from an Alabama institution. Alabama Secretary of State Wes Allen said voters have another option.
26: You can get identified by two of the poll workers, poll officials there at the precinct. If they can positively identify you, like if they know you from church or just ever how they know you, that they can identify you and sign for you. They have to sign a sheet of paper, and then they'll let you vote a regular ballot.
24: Polls are open for the Alabama primary elections on Tuesday, May 19th from 7 a.m. to 7 p.m. Across America, state legislatures are reshaping congressional districts, carving up Black neighborhoods, splitting communities that have voted together for decades. It's called redistricting. When it's done to silence your voice, it's called something else, gerrymandering. And it's happening right now in your state, on your block. And the question is, what are you going to do about it? Black Information Network special correspondent Andrea Coleman is on the front lines of this fight, breaking down how these maps are drawn, who draws them, and why Black political power is always the first thing on the chopping block. From the State House to the Supreme Court, Andrea brings you the facts, the stakes, and the strategies to push back. Your vote only matters if your district lets it count. Black Power, a call to action with Andrea Coleman on Monday, May 18th. Kathy Miller, a former campaign manager for President Trump and member of the Zoning Board in Mentor, Ohio, resigned after a video showed her shouting a racist slur at her Black neighbor during a dispute over yard markers. The footage spread online, leading to her immediate exit from her city role. In the video, she can be heard using profanity and a racial slur before demanding her neighbor delete the recording. City officials in Mentor, Ohio, stated that her actions did not align with community values, prompting her resignation from the Board of Building and Zoning Appeals. The incident sparked public backlash, with online posts resurfacing past allegations of similar behavior from neighbors. I'm Kevin Brown on your home for Black News First, the Black Information Network.
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8: I'm Amber Payton on your home for 24/7 news. Norfolk's BIN 92.1, the Black Information Network. The criminal trial for former Richneck Elementary School assistant principal Ebony Parker continued Tuesday in Newport News. Parker, who is Black, faces 8 felony child neglect counts after a 6-year-old student shot teacher Abby Zwerner in 2023. Prosecutors say Parker ignored repeated warnings that the child may have had a gun and failed to protect the 19 students in the classroom.
10: Yes, he was being a defiant, saying no back to my directions.
8: That's Zwerner, who testified that she told Parker about the report before she was shot. Parker's defense says prosecutors are unfairly blaming her and argued other staff members also had chances to remove the child from class. Armed Forces Brewing Company is suing several people and groups claiming they helped run the company out of Norfolk. The brewery opened in 2024 but faced backlash after a company executive criticized the Navy for using a drag queen in recruitment efforts. The Norfolk location closed in 2025 with the company's CEO blaming a, quote, woke mob, end quote. Now, the former brewery property remains vacant in the railroad district, and nearby business owners say they want to see more restaurants, retail, and development move into the area. Norfolk police are asking for help identifying people involved in a chaotic street takeover Sunday night near Redgate Avenue and Greenway Court. Video obtained by Wavy News 10 shows reckless driving, fireworks, someone pouring gasoline in the street, and another person using a flamethrower.
11: We dispatched several officers out there and were able to disperse the people there without anybody getting injured. The behavior was completely reprehensible. And it wasn't just kids having fun. It was people engaging in life-threatening behavior.
8: Speaking with Wavy News 10, Black Norfolk Police Chief Mark Talbot called the behavior life-threatening and reprehensible. The West Ghent Civic League is holding an emergency community meeting Thursday night. Virginia Attorney General Jay Jones is joining a coalition opposing the Environmental Protection Agency's proposed rollback of toxic pollution standards for ethylene oxide. Jones, who is Black, says the chemical is one of the most toxic pollutants under the Clean Air Act and warns the rollback could put public health at risk. The Trump administration says the current rules could threaten the medical device supply chain. And a Black 17-year-old Portsmouth student is heading to her dream school with a full ride. Sakaya Johnson, a student at Icy Norcom High School, earned the highly competitive Gates Millennium Scholarship and will attend HBCU Howard University to study nursing. Johnson is also finishing high school a year early. She says the scholarships give her the freedom to pursue her bachelor's and possibly her master's degree without worrying about cost. Her message to other students is simple: believe in yourself and never think you have nothing going for you. For more on these stories, stories, plus international, national, state, and local news impacting the Black community. 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I'm Amber Payton on your home for Black News First, Norfolk's BIN 92.1, the Black Information Network.
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17: 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There was allegedly a paid informant.
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27: BIN News this hour, I'm Terry McCready. The Justice Department announcing a $1.8 billion fund to compensate those they say were targets of the Biden administration. President Trump telling reporters he approves of the fund.
28: People that were weaponized and really treated brutally by a system that was so corrupt, with corrupt people running it, and they're getting reimbursed for their legal fees and the other things that they had to suffer.
27: The anti-weaponization fund comes just after President Trump dropped his lawsuit against the IRS that demanded at least $10 billion connected with the search of his home in Palm Beach, Florida. The DOJ said they created a systematic process to hear and redress claims of others who suffered weaponization and lawfare. The fund also gives those pardoned related to the January 6th Capitol riot a way to get payouts for what they say was government overreach. It's a jam-packed primary day with elections in six states for the U.S. House, Senate, and governor races. Voters are heading to the polls in Alabama, Idaho, Kentucky, Oregon, Pennsylvania, and Georgia, where five GOP candidates will battle to face Georgia's Democratic Senator John Ossoff, who Republicans think is vulnerable in the November midterms.
26: I think that's going to help my fundraising at thomasmassey.com. Every time he tweets about me, it's good for, you know, some money coming in, because people don't like that.
27: Right, GOP Congressman Thomas Massey on ABC's This Week. In Kentucky's GOP primaries, he remains a vocal critic of the president and is facing Trump-backed Ed Gowreen. It's yet another contest that many believe will test Trump's grip on the GOP. Five people are dead after a shooting at the Islamic Center of San Diego. Two suspects reportedly died of self-inflicted gunshot wounds after a security guard was killed. The gunmen, both teenagers, were discovered in a vehicle near the mosque. Police say they recovered anti-Islamic writing in the car. Officials say before the shooting, one of the suspects took a firearm from his parents' home and left a suicide note. The words "hate speech" were written on one of the firearms used in the attack. An American doctor has contracted Ebola while working in the Democratic Republic of Congo. As the outbreak is spreading in parts of Africa, the CDC says Dr. Peter Stafford developed symptoms over the weekend and later tested positive. He's being transported to Germany along with several high-risk contacts for treatment and monitoring. Surge, a Christian organization, said its missionary, Dr. Stafford, was exposed to the virus while treating patients at a hospital in northeastern Congo. Two other doctors, including Stafford's wife and their four children, are being monitored. Stay informed, stay connected, and subscribe. Follow BIN News This Hour wherever you get your podcasts. I'm Terry McCready for the Black Information Network.
8: Here's what's trending this hour. For the first time, the Senate passed a war powers resolution on Tuesday meant to limit President Trump's Iran war powers. The FBI says the 17 and 18-year-old suspects behind the deadly shooting at the Islamic Center of San Diego were radicalized online. And Americans are being warned against travel to several nations, including the Democratic Republic of Congo, South Sudan, and Uganda, experiencing a growing Ebola outbreak. I'm Amber Payton, and that's what's trending.
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0: The last four teams in the NBA playoffs are now playing in their best of seven series.
1: It'll count. Foul called. He'll go to the line.
0: In the East, it's the Knicks and the Cavaliers. In the West, the defending champion Oklahoma City Thunder are going head-to-head with the San Antonio Spurs.
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2: Right. Like, Jalen Brunson really came in there and turned into what they would hope Donovan Mitchell had been. Like, at this point, I don't think Knicks fans would trade Jalen Brunson for Donovan Mitchell. I think the rest of us would. But I still think that there's a way that we view Donovan Mitchell as, like, having a superstar potential, where I think we still view Jalen Brunson as a bit of a yeoman. This is small guard versus small guard.
0: Super Bowl 64 is on its way to the Music City. The game will be played at the new Nissan Stadium, which is scheduled to open next season. And the Super Bowl matchup will come 30 years after the Titans made their only Super Bowl appearance in Atlanta. Nashville joins Los Angeles, Atlanta, and Las Vegas as Super Bowl host cities selected by the NFL. Get your sports at 14 and 44 past each and every hour. I'm Ray Harris on the Black Information Network.
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9: We begin with a follow-up on those infected with the Ebola virus in the Democratic Republic of Congo.
15: An American tested positive for Ebola after being exposed while working with a medical missionary group in the Democratic Republic of Congo. The individual is being evacuated to Germany for treatment. The CDC is working to evacuate at least six other Americans who were exposed. The outbreak in the DR Congo has resulted in at least 100 deaths and more than 390 suspected cases. The World Health Organization has declared the outbreak an international emergency. I'm Morgan Wood on the Black Information Network.
17: There is quick reaction to the testimony from a now former prison guard working the night Jeffrey Epstein died. Congressman Suha Subramaniam commented following the testimony.
4: It was clear incompetence and just a lack of oversight over Jeffrey Epstein that led to him being able to commit suicide.
17: Tova Noel, who is Black, says the sex offender got special treatment behind bars. Noel testified Monday before the House Oversight and Government Reform Committee, which is investigating Epstein and his crimes.
4: He had access to extra bed linens, which helped him commit suicide. He got access to a CPAP machine, which had a long cord.
17: The Justice Department ruled Epstein committed suicide. Noel believes she is the last person to see him alive. Now to Kentucky, where a Black mother hid a camera in her son's hair after suspecting abuse at the school he attends.
5: What I discovered on the camera footage is something no parent should ever have to ever see or hear. Our child was put in a situation where he was scared, overwhelmed, and powerless.
17: That is Tiffany Lee. You heard audio from the camera that captured a teacher's assistant using inappropriate language and behavior toward the child, causing distress. The mother expressed outrage at the treatment and lack of protection for her son, Samaj Lee, an autistic special needs student at Field Elementary in Louisville. She is calling for accountability and stricter measures in special needs classrooms. The staff member has been reassigned.
9: The Arthur Blank Family Foundation distributed $4.2 million in scholarships to students at Atlanta's historically Black colleges and universities to help them graduate. The funding is aimed at assisting students in closing financial gaps that could prevent them from earning their degrees. Nearly 600 students received financial support, with the foundation committing $50 million over 10 years to support HBCU students. In Hampton, Virginia, as the school year winds down, summer break is right around the corner. WAVY is reporting one lucky student at Hampton High School will receive $40,000 as part of College Board's Big Future Scholarship Program. DeAndre Jeffries Branch, who is Black, is that lucky student. Every month, the program doles out two $40,000 scholarships. Also, hundreds of $5 scholarships are awarded to students across the country. I'm Mike Moore, along with Nicole Deal, on your home for 24/7 News, the Black Information Network.
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15: Jermaine Jackson is being ordered to pay over $6 million after a woman said the singer sexually assaulted her in 1988. On Monday, a Los Angeles judge issued a default judgment after Jackson failed to participate in the case. Lawyers for the plaintiff said the 71-year-old brother of Michael Jackson could not be located to be served with court papers. The judge awarded Rita Butler Barrett $6.5 million. Elsewhere in entertainment news, Russell Simmons is explaining why his name is in the Epstein files during an appearance on Podcast and Chill. The former Def Jam record executive downplayed having any meaningful relationship with Jeffrey Epstein. He also explained two instances that he's mentioned, saying the first is because a Ugandan model wanted to give him a Bible. And the second is because Deepak Chopra asked Epstein if he wanted to go to his house when Deepak was being honored for his art foundation. Simmons added, every famous person is in there somehow. With the latest in entertainment news, I'm Morgan Wood on the Black Information Network. 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
9: And I'm Mike Moore on your home for 24/7 News, the Black Information Network.
13: In Virginia, did a former elementary school assistant principal blatantly ignore warning signs in a 2023 shooting? That is one of the questions jurors have to answer in the case of Dr. Ebony Parker. She is back in court facing eight felony charges in the case of a six-year-old student who shot his first grade teacher at Rich Neck Elementary.
14: Your actions or your failures to act in this case were so severe that you put people at risk, that you simply ignored something which was a foreseeable risk of potential death.
13: That is legal analyst Misty Morris with what prosecutors must prove. Parker, who is Black, was already found negligent in a civil trial, and the teacher was awarded $10 million in damages.
9: Now to California, where a shooting at the city's largest mosque leaves five people dead, two suspects, and three adult victims. The imam of the Islamic Center of San Diego, Taha Hussan, says this is a time of sadness.
16: Sending our prayers and standing in solidarity with all the families in our community here, and also the other mosques and all the places of worship in our beautiful city.
9: After opening fire at the Islamic Center, the teen suspects appear to have died from self-inflicted gunshot wounds. There are now at least 500 cases of Ebola and 130 deaths in Uganda and the Democratic Republic of Congo. The World Health Organization is declaring the Ebola outbreak a public health emergency of international concern. At least one American has tested positive for the virus in the Democratic Republic of Congo. The American and six others are being taken to Germany for observation.
13: And finally, when it comes to redistricting, a federal court hearing will be held in Birmingham, Alabama on Friday to hear arguments in a redistricting lawsuit. Attorneys for the NAACP and others are seeking an injunction to stop the 2023 congressional map from being used in the August special election. Their challenge follows a recent U.S. Supreme Court ruling that the court-drawn 2024 maps relied too heavily on race. Those maps created a second majority Black district. I'm Nicole Deal, along with Mike Moore, on your home for Black News First, the Black Information Network. Your Washington Roundup is next.
15: In Congress, the SCORE Act will not move forward for a House vote this week. According to The Hill, the bill has failed for the second time in less than a year to advance in the House. The proposal is meant to set new rules for college sports, including athlete pay, revenue sharing, and how programs are run nationwide. President Donald Trump has supported the bill, but is facing pushback from members of the Congressional Black Caucus. CBC members say the plan could mainly benefit large college athletic programs while doing little to fix long-standing fairness issues for Black athletes and smaller schools. They also say the debate highlights bigger concerns about equity, opportunity, and representation in college sports. For now, the bill remains stalled in the House with no set date for another vote. That's your Washington Roundup. I'm Morgan Wood, your White House correspondent in Washington, D.C. on the Black Information Network, BINnews.com, your home for Black News First.
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8: If you have been thinking about investing and don't know where to start, here's a phrase you may want to get familiar with: guaranteed rate of return. A guaranteed rate of return is a contractually fixed amount of growth an investment will earn over a set period, regardless of market conditions. Right now, certificates of deposit, or CDs, are paying some of the strongest fixed rates we've seen in years. A typical one-year CD is landing somewhere around 4 to 4.8%, meaning a $10,000 deposit could earn roughly $400 to $480 over the year, guaranteed. U.S. Treasury bills are also attractive. Short-term T-bills have been hovering near 5%, backed by the federal government. For long-term planners, fixed annuities, especially annuities guaranteed over more than 1 year, rates are in the 5 to 5.7% range, depending on the term. They do require a bigger commitment, but again, the payout is locked in and guaranteed. Money news at 24 and 54 minutes past each hour. I'm Nicole Deal on your home for Black News First, the Black Information Network.
19: I'm Amber Payton with BIN News Now. Knox County Schools in Tennessee is adding Roots to its banned books list. Officials say the ban does not stop teachers from using it in lessons, but limits student access under the state's Age Appropriate Materials Act.
22: It really speaks to materials that students have access to kind of in an unstructured environment, so they can check them out, say, of a school library.
19: School board member John Butler wants the policy reviewed. Former LAPD detective Mark Furman is dead at 74. He was known for finding the bloody glove in the O.J. Simpson murder case, but later became controversial after recording surfaced of him making racist remarks. TMZ reports Furman died from an aggressive form of throat cancer. And a Los Angeles judge has ordered Jermaine Jackson to pay $6.5 million in a sexual assault case. Rita Butler Barrett says Jackson assaulted her in 1988. The default judgment was issued after Jackson did not participate in the case. Get BIN News Now on demand 24/7 on the iHeartRadio app.
23: I'm Kevin Brown on your home for 24/7 News, the Black Information Network. The head of the Petroleum Analysis for Gas Buddy, Patrick DeHaan, says for now, Florida's gas prices are below the national average at $4.43 statewide. He predicts prices will dip slightly for the Memorial Day weekend, but if the Strait of Hormuz stays closed, look for $5 a gallon gas by the 4th of July.
24: Every week to 2 weeks, Tampa's going to see those price cycles again, and they may be to progressively higher amounts the longer the Strait remains closed.
23: President Trump has pushed for China to help convince Iran to open the Strait of Hormuz. That has yet to happen, and now gas prices have spiked again. A former Black Virginia assistant principal is back in court. NBC Stephanie Goss reports Ebony Parker faces felony charges in the 2023 shooting of first grade teacher Abigail Zerner by a six-year-old student.
0: Parker was indicted in 2024 on eight child abuse charges, one for each bullet in the 9mm handgun brought into Zerner's classroom. She pleaded not guilty.
23: Each count carries a maximum sentence of 5 years in prison. A jury found Parker negligent in a previous trial and awarded Zerner $10 million. Parker faces the criminal trial after being found negligent in the previous civil trial.
0: Zerner's emotional testimony was central in a civil trial last fall in which Parker was found liable for gross negligence and the teacher awarded $10 million in damages.
23: The NAACP has launched a campaign called Out of Bounds, urging black athletes, alumni, and fans to boycott the athletic programs of public universities in states that are restricting black voting rights. The NAACP's initiative comes in response to gerrymandering efforts that have reduced black political representation in the aftermath of a Supreme Court ruling. The campaign targets states like Alabama, Florida, Georgia, and others, calling for withholding of athletic and financial support. The boycott could impact powerhouse football and basketball programs in the Southeastern Conference and Atlantic Coast Conference. The Congressional Black Caucus has also joined the cause, pressuring athletic leagues to take action against states engaging in redistricting that harm black communities. Two black Texas activists are calling for an attorney to be censured after he used the N-word multiple times during a trial. Arguing outside the presence of a jury, the attorney, Michael Phillips, made the statements during a family custody modification case, with some directed at a black female attorney. The judge ruled Phillips in contempt of court for repeating the racial slur. Activists confronted Phillips about his behavior, with one daring him to say the word again. The activists are calling for all of Phillips' cases involving black people to be examined for racial injustices. In Oklahoma City, black educator Naya Springs and her students are using music to transform math learning with the release of an album, Multiply the Beats, Math That Moves, supported by an ARPA grant. The project focuses on teaching multiplication and number patterns through rhythm and repetition to help children build math skills. Research shows that early math skills are crucial for academic success, and the music-based approach helps students understand number patterns and develop math fluency. By emphasizing understanding over memorization, students engage with math through singing and counting, leading to improved confidence and problem-solving abilities. I'm Kevin Brown on your home for Black News First, the Black Information Network.
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19: 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The criminal trial for former Richneck Elementary School assistant principal Ebony Parker continued Tuesday in Newport News. Parker, who is black, faces eight felony child neglect counts after a six-year-old student shot teacher Abby Zwerner in 2023. Prosecutors say Parker ignored repeated warnings that the child may have had a gun and failed to protect the 19 students in the classroom.
2: Yes, he was being defiant. Saying no back to my directions.
19: That's Zwerner, who testified that she told Parker about the report before she was shot. Parker's defense says prosecutors are unfairly blaming her and argued other staff members also had chances to remove the child from class. Armed Forces Brewing Company is suing several people and groups claiming they helped run the company out of Norfolk. The brewery opened in 2024 but faced backlash after a company executive criticized the Navy for using a drag queen in recruitment efforts. The Norfolk location closed in 2025 with the company's CEO blaming a, quote, woke mob, end quote. Now, the former brewery property remains vacant in the railroad district, and nearby business owners say they want to see more restaurants, retail, and development move into the area. Norfolk police are asking for help identifying people involved in a chaotic street takeover Sunday night near Redgate Avenue and Greenway Court. Video obtained by Wavy News 10 shows reckless driving, fireworks, someone pouring gasoline in the street, and another person using a flamethrower.
1: We dispatched several officers out there and were able to disperse the people there without anybody getting injured. The behavior was completely reprehensible. And it wasn't just kids having fun. It was people engaging in life-threatening behavior.
19: Speaking with Wavy News 10, Black Norfolk Police Chief Mark Talbot called the behavior life-threatening and reprehensible. The West Ghent Civic League is holding an emergency community meeting Thursday night. Virginia Attorney General Jay Jones is joining a coalition opposing the Environmental Protection Agency's proposed rollback of toxic pollution standards for ethylene oxide. Jones, who is Black, says the chemical is one of the most toxic pollutants under the Clean Air Act and warns the rollback could put public health at risk. The Trump administration says the current rules could threaten the medical device supply chain. And a Black 17-year-old Portsmouth student is heading to her dream school with a full ride. Sakaya Johnson, a student at Icy Norcom High School, earned the highly competitive Gates Millennium Scholarship and will attend HBCU Howard University to study nursing. Johnson is also finishing high school a year early. She says the scholarships give her the freedom to pursue her bachelor's and possibly her master's degree without worrying about cost. Her message to other students is simple: believe in yourself and never think you have nothing going for you. For more on these stories, plus international, national, state, and local news impacting the Black community, listen to the Black Information Network on the iHeartRadio app or log on to BINnews.com. 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
8: Mark Furman, the controversial Los Angeles detective who said he discovered the bloody glove in the O.J. Simpson murder case, has died.
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23: Students at Salisbury University in Maryland protested a speech by white supremacist Jared Taylor, holding signs and booing to express their disapproval.
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11: Good evening. I'm Andrea Coleman with the special election 2026 edition of BIN News This Hour. Election results are streaming in today as voters in six states cast ballots in their primary elections. Major races in Kentucky and Georgia are garnering the most national attention. In Kentucky, Congressman Thomas Massey has lost his bid for re-election as fellow Republican Ed Gallrain won their party's nomination. Within an hour after polls closed, Gallrain was projected the winner in the race. The outcome is seen as a testament to President Trump's lingering control of the Republican Party. Trump endorsed Gallrain in opposition to Massey, who was a vocal critic of his. In Georgia, former Atlanta Mayor Keisha Lance Bottoms could very well win the Democratic nomination in the state's governor's race. The former mayor of Atlanta is one of five Black candidates seeking the party's nomination. Since results started being released, Bottoms has hovered around or above, having received 60% of the vote. If she receives 50% or more of the vote, she will secure the nomination without a runoff. Last night, when appearing on the Black Table on Roland Martin's The Black Star Network, Bottoms spoke of her hope of doing just that.
12: 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I see that the billionaire Rick Jackson's running ads against me. So he's already said he's going to put everything he has to try and stop me. So we don't want Republicans to have the opportunity to interfere in our primary. And then we've got to be as strong as possible going into

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6: Cell phones have been an integral part of connecting our modern world. But did you know a Black nuclear engineer pioneered the technology for them? Henry Thomas Sampson was born in 1934 in Jackson, Mississippi. He earned his bachelor's degree in chemical engineering from Purdue University in 1956, followed by his master's degree from UCLA in 1961 and his PhD shortly after. In 1971, Henry Sampson created the Gamma Electric Cell. It's a device which produced long-lasting power to satellites. Sampson's innovation caught the attention of the Motorola company, which then placed his patented technology into their telephones. This eventually led to the very first telephone calls being made using cell phones. Henry Sampson passed on June 4th, 2015. His genius and Black excellence helped create the globally connected world we share today. This is Tammy Eswick for the Black Information Network.
7: 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I'm Mike Strautmanis, and my history lives here.
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10: We begin with Black civil rights attorney Ben Crump. He's saying he wants to help a Clay County, Florida family get justice.
12: Justice for Morris Davis.
13: Justice for Morris Davis.
12: Justice for Morris Davis.
13: Justice for Morris Davis.
10: Attorney Crump is now representing the Black family of Morris Davis. Davis was the 48-year-old Black man who was shot to death over a week ago by a deputy. The sheriff's office says Davis was armed, but Crump says video of the incident shows deputies used excessive force and Davis's death was not justified. He also questions what kind of threat Davis could have posed, considering he was handicapped and walked with a cane.
11: A dangerous scene unfolded in Norfolk, Virginia recently. A street takeover took place. Some of the teens attending were Black. There were cars spinning donuts with the crowd taking pictures of someone shooting off a flamethrower. This witness lives in the neighborhood.
14: I think they heard the sirens from the fire truck and that's what scared them, so they left. But they also saw the cop lights too. They were flying out of the neighborhood. Very confused. How they got there, why our neighborhood.
11: WAVY reported there was a large gathering of people amid cars speeding and driving wrecked.

0: recklessly at that intersection, according to Norfolk Police. Police also say they aggressively track and monitor car meetups and street takeover events. Now to Illinois. The Cook County State's Attorney's Office is launching a new task force to tackle crime on public transit. Cook County State's Attorney Eileen O'Neill Burke says the task force will consist of local and federal law enforcement agencies.
1: This task force will meet regularly to identify the problems that we're seeing and work together for solutions that will protect transit riders and workers.
0: The group will meet monthly to analyze violent incidents that happened on or near public transit systems and work to charge and prosecute crimes. The announcement of the new task force follows recent high-profile crimes on the CETA, including the hijacking of a CTA bus at knife point last week. According to census.gov, black residents make up 27.8% to 29% of Chicago's total population.
2: The jury selection process has gotten underway in a Virginia trial. That's where a black woman is facing charges stemming from the shooting of a teacher at school. Ebony Parker is looking at 8 counts of child abuse. Prosecutors say that she ignored warnings that a 6-year-old had a gun just prior to that 6-year-old student shooting his teacher, Abigail Zwerner. An earlier civil trial has already awarded Zwerner $10 million after finding Parker liable. And finally, the Chicago Defenders Men of Excellence 2026 celebration is honoring Ashton Clark, the black co-founder and CEO of Ticket Falcon, a Chicago-based online event registration platform. Alongside his twin brother Ryan Clark, Ashton has built a brand focused on innovation and service. For more international, national, state, and local news impacting the black community, listen to the Black Information Network on the iHeartRadio app or log on to BINnews.com. I'm Mike Moore, along with Nicole Deal. 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
0: The price of just about everything is going up. Gas and groceries are at the top of the list. With the Strait of Hormuz still closed, there's probably not much we can do about gas prices right now, but maybe there is a way you can save on your grocery bill. 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The company says as more retailers sign on, Flash Food hopes to make discounted food that is still good easier to find and easier on your wallet. 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
0: The Election Protection Coalition is launching a 2026 campaign to protect and defend the right to vote, particularly for communities of color. Organizers say they want voters to have real resources and real support. Damon Hewitt, Black president and executive director of Lawyers Committee for Civil Rights Under Law, says the Supreme Court's recent decision has unleashed what can only be described as a race to discriminate. But he says the civil rights movement has not retreated. Our ancestors did not retreat then, and we're not about to start now. For more info, go to 866OurVote.org.
2: Blood everywhere. That's how Carolyn Green, a black woman in Fort Worth, Texas, describes the scene after police shot and killed a man right outside of her home.
7: Your actions or your failures to act in this case were so severe that you put people at risk, that you simply ignored something which was a foreseeable risk of potential death.
2: Green says a bullet blasted straight through her home and into her microwave. According to NBC News, when she looked outside, she saw a man lying in her yard. Cops say he had pointed a gun at officers and refused commands before they opened fire. Green has lived there for nearly 50 years. A Tennessee school district is adding Roots, the Pulitzer Prize-winning book written by Alex Haley, who is black, to its list of banned books. The district says the decision is tied to the state's Age Appropriate Materials Act. The black president of the Beck Cultural Exchange Center, Renee Kessler, says removing books does not erase history.
8: It's not to make you sad, though it might. It's not to make you mad, though it will. It's not to condemn. History is just truth. And truth is what sets us free.
2: The ban calls for restricted access to books that contain objectionable content or excessive violence.
0: And finally, the Southern University Gospel Choir has been nominated this year for a Stellar Award in the category of HBCU Choir of the Year, along with 12 other nominees. To vote for your favorite choir, go to thestellarawards.com. I'm Nicole Deal, along with Mike Moore, on your home for Black News First, the Black Information Network. 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
4: I'm Amber Payton with BIN News Now. NBC News projects former Atlanta Mayor Keisha Lance Bottoms, who is black, has won Georgia's Democratic primary for governor, avoiding a runoff. She now advances to the November general election. Her Republican opponent will be decided in a June runoff between Georgia Lieutenant Governor Burt Jones and Rick Jackson. Senator Tommy Tuberville is projected to win the Republican primary for Alabama governor. He will face Democratic Doug Jones in November, setting up a rematch after Tuberville defeated Jones by 20 points in their 2020 Senate race. Tuberville is running to replace Republican Governor Kay Ivey, who is term limited. And recent job losses in the Washington, D.C. area are hitting black workers especially hard. A new Economic Policy Institute report says the region has lost about 115,000 jobs since President Trump returned to office, with many tied to federal cuts. Get BIN News Now on demand 24/7 on the iHeartRadio app.
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6: No! Not my
5: team! It didn't stop. Only got worse for 34-year-old Tiara Young. The black woman who was a DoorDash driver was stopped, allegedly for a taillight, by the notorious Jacksonville, Florida Sheriff's Department. Things escalated quickly.
7: Yeah, I'm giving you a lawful order.
8: Okay, but what is it for?
7: I'm giving you a lawful order to step out of the car.
8: For what?
7: Ma'am?
8: See, you're getting all flustered for no reason when all you have to do is talk to me.
5: In the next seconds, there was no talking, just her face on the ground. And she says the cop's knee in her eye. Her mugshot for her charge of resisting arrest without force, frightening. Her sister posting her injuries on social media.
9: This is what they did to her, y'all.
5: Her eye was a mess, almost closed shut.
9: Turn around so they can see your hair. Look at that. That's what they did to her hair. Look what they did, y'all.
5: What looks like about a third of her long cornrows in the back ripped out.
9: You know how hard you gotta pull somebody for their hair to look like this?
5: The arresting officer says she never produced a license as he requested, and she didn't follow orders. Internal Affairs reviewed the video and found the arrest within policy. The woman has an answer to that. She says she's hired civil rights attorney Ben Crump. First, President Trump gives the January 6 rioters storming the Capitol a pardon. Now he's going a step further. He's willing to pay them with the creation of what he's calling an anti-weaponization fund. And the government stuffed it with nearly $2 billion.
10: People that were weaponized and really treated brutally by a system that was so corrupt, with corrupt people running it, and they're getting reimbursed for their legal fees and the other things that they had to suffer.
5: These are the people who believed him that the 2020 election was stolen. The funds distributed after screening by a panel processing the request. The fund comes after Trump dropped his lawsuit against the IRS for releasing his tax returns. The Treasury Department chief legal officer reportedly resigned over the creation of the fund. Critics can't believe Trump is using taxpayer money to do this and are calling him the most corrupt president in history. Planning a trip to Africa? Americans are being warned there is an Ebola outbreak. People are strongly urged to avoid Democratic Republic of Congo, South Sudan, and Uganda, and also reconsider stepping foot in Rwanda, too. An American physician working in the impacted area tested positive for the virus. Foreign passport holders are restricted from entering the U.S. if they've been in Uganda, the Congo, or South Sudan in the past 3 weeks. For more on these stories and international, national, state, and local news impacting the Black community, listen to the Black Information Network on the iHeartRadio app or log on to BINnews.com. 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
4: I'm Amber Payton on your home for 24/7 news, Norfolk's BIN 92.1, the Black Information Network. The criminal trial for former Richneck Elementary School assistant principal Ebony Parker continued Tuesday in Newport News. Parker, who is Black, faces 8 felony child neglect counts after a 6-year-old student shot teacher Abby Zwerner in 2023. Prosecutors say Parker ignored repeated warnings that the child may have had a gun and failed to protect the 19 students in the classroom.
12: Yes, he was being defiant, saying no back to my directions.
4: That's Zwerner, who testified that she told Parker about the report before she was shot. Parker's defense says prosecutors are unfairly blaming her and argued other staff members also had chances to remove the child from class. Armed Forces Brewing Company is suing several people and groups claiming they helped run the company out of Norfolk. The brewery opened in 2024 but faced backlash after a company executive criticized the Navy for using a drag queen in recruitment efforts. The Norfolk location closed in 2025 with the company's CEO blaming a, quote, woke mob, end quote. Now, the former brewery property remains vacant in the railroad district, and nearby business owners say they want to see more restaurants, retail, and development move into the area. Norfolk police are asking for help identifying people involved in a chaotic street takeover Sunday night near Redgate Avenue and Greenway Court. Video obtained by Wavy News 10 shows reckless driving, fireworks, someone pouring gasoline in the street, and another person using a flamethrower.
13: We dispatched several officers out there and were able to disperse the people there without anybody getting injured. The behavior was completely reprehensible. And it wasn't just kids having fun. It was people engaging in life-threatening behavior.
4: Speaking with Wavy News 10, Black Norfolk Police Chief Mark Talbot called the behavior life-threatening and reprehensible. The West Ghent Civic League is holding an emergency community meeting Thursday night. Virginia Attorney General Jay Jones is joining a coalition opposing the Environmental Protection Agency's proposed rollback of toxic pollution standards for ethylene oxide. Jones, who is Black, says the chemical is one of the most toxic pollutants under the Clean Air Act and warns the rollback could put public health at risk. The Trump administration says the current rules could threaten the medical device supply chain. And a Black 17-year-old Portsmouth student is heading to her dream school with a full ride. Sakaya Johnson, a student at Icy Norcom High School, earned the highly competitive Gates Millennium Scholarship and will attend HBCU Howard University to study nursing. Johnson is also finishing high school a year early. She says the scholarships give her the freedom to pursue her bachelor's and possibly her master's degree without worrying about cost. Her message to other students is simple: believe in yourself and never think you have nothing going for you. For more on these stories, stories, plus international, national, state, and local news impacting the Black community. 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I'm Amber Payton on your home for Black News First, Norfolk's BIN 92.1, the Black Information Network.
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19: BIN News this hour, I'm Terry McCready. The Justice Department announcing a $1.8 billion fund to compensate those they say were targets of the Biden administration. President Trump telling reporters he approves of the fund.
10: People that were weaponized and really treated brutally by a system that was so corrupt, with corrupt people running it, and they're getting reimbursed for their legal fees and the other things that they had to suffer.
19: The anti-weaponization fund comes just after President Trump dropped his lawsuit against the IRS that demanded at least $10 billion connected with the search of his home in Palm Beach, Florida. The DOJ said they created a systematic process to hear and redress claims of others who suffered weaponization and lawfare. The fund also gives those pardoned related to the January 6th Capitol riot a way to get payouts for what they say was government overreach. It's a jam-packed primary day with elections in six states for the U.S. House, Senate, and governor races. Voters are heading to the polls in Alabama, Idaho, Kentucky, Oregon, Pennsylvania, and Georgia, where five GOP candidates will battle to face Georgia's Democratic Senator John Ossoff, who Republicans think is vulnerable in the November midterms.
20: I think that's going to help my fundraising at thomasmassey.com. Every time he tweets about me, it's good for, you know, some money coming in, because People don't like that.
19: Right, GOP Congressman Thomas Massey on ABC's This Week. In Kentucky's GOP primaries, he remains a vocal critic of the president and is facing Trump-backed Ed Galrein. It's yet another contest that many believe will test Trump's grip on the GOP. Five people are dead after a shooting at the Islamic Center of San Diego. Two suspects reportedly died of self-inflicted gunshot wounds after a security guard was killed. The gunmen, both teenagers, were discovered in a vehicle near the mosque. Police say they recovered anti-Islamic writing in the car. Officials say before the shooting, one of the suspects took a firearm from his parents' home and left a suicide note. The words "hate speech" were written on one of the firearms used in the attack. An American doctor has contracted Ebola while working in the Democratic Republic of Congo. As the outbreak is spreading in parts of Africa, the CDC says Dr. Peter Stafford developed symptoms over the weekend and later tested positive. He's being transported to Germany along with several high-risk contacts for treatment and monitoring. Surge, a Christian organization, said its missionary, Dr. Stafford, was exposed to the virus while treating patients at a hospital in northeastern Congo. Two other doctors, including Stafford's wife and their four children, are being monitored. Stay informed, stay connected, and subscribe. Follow BIN News This Hour wherever you get your podcasts. I'm Terry McCready for the Black Information Network.
7: Here's what's trending this hour. For the first time, the Senate passed a war powers resolution on Tuesday meant to limit President Trump's Iran war powers. The FBI says the 17 and 18-year-old suspects behind the deadly shooting at the Islamic Center of San Diego were radicalized online. And Americans are being warned against travel to several nations, including the Democratic Republic of Congo, South Sudan, and Uganda, experiencing a growing Ebola outbreak. I'm Amber Payton, and that's what's trending.
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22: 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Foul called. He'll go to the line.
21: 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In the West, the defending champion Oklahoma City Thunder are going head-to-head with the San Antonio Spurs.
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23: Right. Like Jalen Brunson really came in there and turned into what they would hope Donovan Mitchell had been. Like at this point, I don't think Knicks fans would trade Jalen Brunson for Donovan Mitchell.
24: I think the rest of us would.
23: But I still think that there's a way that we view

0: roots to its banned books list. Officials say the ban does not stop teachers from using it in lessons, but limits student access under the state's Age Appropriate Materials Act.
1: It really speaks to materials that students have access to kind of in an unstructured environment, so they can check them out, say it was of a school library.
0: School board member John Butler wants the policy reviewed. Former LAPD detective Mark Furman is dead at 74. He was known for finding the bloody glove in the O.J. Simpson murder case, but later became controversial after recording surfaced of him making racist remarks. TMZ reports Furman died from an aggressive form of throat cancer. And a Los Angeles judge has ordered Jermaine Jackson to pay $6.5 million in a sexual assault case. Rita Butler Barrett says Jackson assaulted her in 1988. The default judgment was issued after Jackson did not participate in the case. Get BIN News now on demand 24/7 on the iHeartRadio app.
2: I'm Kevin Brown on your home for 24/7 News, the Black Information Network. The head of the Petroleum Analysis for Gas Buddy, Patrick DeHaan, says for now, Florida's gas prices are below the national average at $4.43 statewide. He predicts prices will dip slightly for the Memorial Day weekend, but if the Strait of Hormuz stays closed, look for $5 a gallon gas by the 4th of July.
3: Every week to 2 weeks, Tampa's going to see those price cycles again, and they may be to progressively higher amounts the longer the Strait remains closed.
2: President Trump has pushed for China to help convince Iran to open the Strait of Hormuz. That has yet to happen, and now gas prices have spiked again. A former Black Virginia assistant principal is back in court. NBC Stephanie Goss reports Ebony Parker faces felony charges in the 2023 shooting of first grade teacher Abigail Zerner by a 6-year-old student.
4: Parker was indicted in 2024 on 8 child abuse charges, one for each bullet in the 9mm handgun brought into Zerner's classroom. She pleaded not guilty.
2: Each count carries a maximum sentence of 5 years in prison. A jury found Parker negligent in a previous trial and awarded Zerner $10 million. Parker faces the criminal trial after being found negligent in the previous civil trial.
4: Zwerner's emotional testimony was central in a civil trial last fall in which Parker was found liable for gross negligence and the teacher awarded $10 million in damages.
2: The NAACP has launched a campaign called Out of Bounds, urging Black athletes, alumni, and fans to boycott the athletic programs of public universities in states that are restricting Black voting rights. The NAACP's initiative comes in response to gerrymandering efforts that have reduced Black political representation in the aftermath of a Supreme Court ruling. The campaign targets states like Alabama, Florida, Georgia, and others, calling for withholding of athletic and financial support. The boycott could impact powerhouse football and basketball programs in the Southeastern Conference and Atlantic Coast Conference. The Congressional Black Caucus has also joined the cause, pressuring athletic leagues to take action against states engaging in redistricting that harm Black communities. Two Black Texas activists are calling for an attorney to be censured after he used the N-word multiple times during a trial. Arguing outside the presence of a jury, the attorney, Michael Phillips, made the statements during a family custody modification case, with some directed at a Black female attorney. The judge ruled Phillips in contempt of court for repeating the racial slur. Activists confronted Phillips about his behavior, with one daring him to say the word again. The activists are calling for all of Phillips' cases involving Black people to be examined for racial injustices. In Oklahoma City, Black educator Naya Springs and her students are using music to transform math learning with the release of an album, Multiply the Beats, Math That Moves, supported by an ARPA grant. The project focuses on teaching multiplication and number patterns through rhythm and repetition to help children build math skills. Research shows that early math skills are crucial for academic success, and the music-based approach helps students understand number patterns and develop math fluency. By emphasizing understanding over memorization, students engage with math through singing and counting, leading to improved confidence and problem-solving abilities. I'm Kevin Brown on your home for Black News First, the Black Information Network.
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9: 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The criminal trial for former Richneck Elementary School assistant principal Ebony Parker continued Tuesday in Newport News. Parker, who is Black, faces 8 felony child neglect counts after a 6-year-old student shot teacher Abby Zwerner in 2023. Prosecutors say Parker ignored repeated warnings that the child may have had a gun and failed to protect the 19 students in the classroom.
10: Yes, he was being a defiant. Saying no back to my directions.
9: That's Zwerner, who testified that she told Parker about the report before she was shot. Parker's defense says prosecutors are unfairly blaming her and argued other staff members also had chances to remove the child from class. Armed Forces Brewing Company is suing several people and groups claiming they helped run the company out of Norfolk. The brewery opened in 2024 but faced backlash after a company executive criticized the Navy for using a drag queen in recruitment efforts. The Norfolk location closed in 2025 with the company's CEO blaming a, quote, woke mob, end quote. Now, the former brewery property remains vacant in the railroad district, and nearby business owners say they want to see more restaurants, retail, and development move into the area. Norfolk police are asking for help identifying people involved in a chaotic street takeover Sunday night near Redgate Avenue and Greenway Court. Video obtained by Wavy News 10 shows reckless driving, fireworks, someone pouring gasoline in the street, and another person using a flamethrower.
11: We dispatched several officers out there and were able to disperse the people there without anybody getting injured. The behavior was completely reprehensible. And it wasn't just kids having fun. It was people engaging in life-threatening behavior.
9: Speaking with Wavy News 10, Black Norfolk Police Chief Mark Talbot called the behavior life-threatening and reprehensible. The West Ghent Civic League is holding an emergency community meeting Thursday night. Virginia Attorney General Jay Jones is joining a coalition opposing the Environmental Protection Agency's proposed rollback of toxic pollution standards for ethylene oxide. Jones, who is Black, says the chemical is one of the most toxic pollutants under the Clean Air Act and warns the rollback could put public health at risk. The Trump administration says the current rules could threaten the medical device supply chain. And a Black 17-year-old Portsmouth student is heading to her dream school with a full ride. Sakaya Johnson, a student at Icy Norcombe High School, earned the highly competitive Gates Millennium Scholarship and will attend HBCU Howard University to study nursing. Johnson is also finishing high school a year early. She says the scholarships give her the freedom to pursue her bachelor's and possibly her master's degree without worrying about cost. Her message to other students is simple: believe in yourself and never think you have nothing going for you. For more on these stories, plus international, national, state, and local news impacting the Black community, listen to the Black Information Network on the iHeartRadio app or log on to BINnews.com. 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
4: Roots, hailed for its depiction of American history. The book by Alex Haley is being banned in Knoxville school libraries.
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5: They're doing something to deny and to take away rights from people. And we have to respond just like they did in other generations. 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
6: Good evening. I'm Andrea Coleman with the special election 2026 edition of BIN News This Hour. Election results are streaming in today as voters in six states cast ballots in their primary elections. Major races in Kentucky and Georgia are garnering the most national attention. In Kentucky, Congressman Thomas Massie has lost his bid for re-election as fellow Republican Ed Gallrain won their party's nomination. Within an hour after polls closed, Gallrain was projected the winner in the race. The outcome is seen as a testament to President Trump's lingering control of the Republican Party. Trump endorsed Gallrain in opposition to Massie, who was a vocal critic of his. In Georgia, former Atlanta Mayor Keisha Lance Bottoms could very well win the Democratic nomination in the state's governor's race. The former mayor of Atlanta is one of five black candidates seeking the party's nomination. Since results started being released, Bottoms has hovered around or above, having received 60% of the vote. If she receives 50% or more of the vote, she will secure the nomination without a runoff. Last night, when appearing on the Black Table on Roland Martin's The Black Star Network, Bottoms spoke of her hope of doing just that.
7: I was scrolling online at our local newspaper. I see that the billionaire Rick Jackson's running ads against me. So he's already said he's going to put everything he has to try and stop me. So we don't want Republicans to have the opportunity to interfere in our primary. And then we've got to be as strong as possible going into November. So the earlier we consolidate, the better for all of us on the Democratic side.
6: Bottoms also talked about how her being governor, should she be elected, could offset the redrawing of congressional maps that's scheduled to begin on June 17th.
7: You know, Republicans are going back in the session in Georgia. Governor Kemp has called a special session. It's not a whole lot that we can do to stop what will happen this year. But at the end of the day, the power is in our vote. And there is an opportunity for any changes that come this year to be changed come January, when, God willing, I'm elected governor and we're able to flip some of these House and Senate seats in our state.
6: For Republicans in the state, a runoff could be likely. With right at 30% of the vote in, returns show Burt Jones and Rick Jackson are in a close race, with neither getting more than 38% of the vote so far. In Georgia, candidates must get 50% of the vote to avoid a runoff. And we are still waiting for results in the governor's race in Alabama, where three black Democrats are seeking their party's nomination. Yolanda Flowers, Jamel Brown, and Will Boyd are all seeking to replace Governor Kay Ivey, who is term limited. Also, following the recent U.S. Supreme Court decision, the elections for black congressional leaders Shamari Figures and Terry Sewell have been rescheduled for August 11th. This is BIN News This Hour. 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I'm Andrea Coleman. 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
8: Here's what's trending this hour. Following a string of show cancellations in Europe, rapper Kanye West's upcoming concert in India is no longer moving forward as planned. Next Era Energy is acquiring Dominion Energy in a stock deal worth $67 billion. Dominion already powers the world's largest market for data centers in Northern Virginia. And President Trump says he's holding off on a planned attack on Iran as a result of what he called very big discussions. I'm Amber Payton, and that's what's trending.
2: 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Here's Morgan Wood.
6: Stop.
9: Spelman College is making history with its graduating class of 2026. For the first time in the school's 144-year history, seven students are graduating as co-valedictorians after each earning a perfect 4.0 GPA. The group, now known as the Spelman Seven, studied a range of majors, including biochemistry, political science, philosophy, and documentary filmmaking. School leaders say this moment reflects Spelman's long tradition of academic excellence and leadership among Black women. This year's graduating class includes 569 students, and Spelman continues to rank among the top schools in the country with a 78% graduation rate. The achievement is being widely celebrated as an example of Black excellence, sisterhood, and representation in higher education. The students say their success came from working together, not competing, and supporting each other from their first year all the way to graduation day. With the latest in HBCU news, I'm Morgan Wood on the Black Information Network.
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13: Cell phones have been an integral part of connecting our modern world. But did you know a Black nuclear engineer pioneered the technology for them? Henry Thomas Sampson was born in 1934 in Jackson, Mississippi. He earned his bachelor's degree in chemical engineering from Purdue University in 1956, followed by his master's degree from UCLA in 1961 and his PhD shortly after. In 1971, Henry Sampson created the Gamma Electric Cell. It's a device which produced long-lasting power to satellites. Sampson's innovation caught the attention of the Motorola Company, which then placed his patented technology into their telephones. This eventually led to the very first telephone calls being made using cell phones. Henry Sampson passed on June 4th, 2015. His genius and Black excellence helped create the globally connected world we share today. This is Tammy Eswick for the Black Information Network.
14: 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I'm Mike Strautmanis, and my history lives here.
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15: We begin with Black civil rights attorney Ben Crump. He's saying he wants to help a Clay County, Florida family get justice.
17: Justice for Morris Davis.
18: Justice for Morris Davis.
17: Justice for Morris Davis.
18: Justice for Morris Davis.
15: Attorney Crump is now representing the Black family of Morris Davis. Davis was the 48-year-old Black man who was shot to death over a week ago by a deputy. The sheriff's office says Davis was armed, but Crump says video of the incident shows deputies used excessive force and Davis's death was not justified. He also questions what kind of threat Davis could have posed, considering he was handicapped and walked with a cane.
16: A dangerous scene unfolded in Norfolk, Virginia recently. A street takeover took place. Some of the teens attending were black. There were cars spinning donuts with the crowd taking pictures of someone shooting off a flamethrower. This witness lives in the neighborhood.
19: I think they heard the sirens from the fire truck and that's what scared them, so they left. But they also saw the cop lights too. They were flying out of the neighborhood. Very confused. How they got there, why our neighborhood.
16: WAVY reported there was a large gathering of people amid cars speeding and driving recklessly at that intersection, according to Norfolk Police. Police also say they aggressively track and monitor car meetups and street takeover events. Now to Illinois. The Cook County State's Attorney's Office is launching a new task force to tackle crime on public transit. Cook County State's Attorney Eileen O'Neill Burke says the task force will consist of local and federal law enforcement agencies.
20: This task force will meet regularly to identify the problems that we're seeing and work together for solutions that will protect transit riders and workers.
16: The group will meet monthly to analyze violent incidents that happened on or near public transit systems and work to charge and prosecute crimes. The announcement of the new task force follows recent high-profile crimes on the CTA, including the hijacking of a CTA bus at knife point last week. According to census.gov, black residents make up 27.8 to 29% of Chicago's total population.
15: The jury selection process has gotten underway in a Virginia trial. That's where a black woman is facing charges stemming from the shooting of a teacher at school. Ebony Parker is looking at 8 counts of child abuse. Prosecutors say that she ignored warnings that a 6-year-old had a gun just prior to that 6-year-old student shooting his teacher, Abigail Zwerner. An earlier civil trial has already awarded Zwerner $10 million after finding Parker liable. And finally, the Chicago Defenders Men of Excellence 2026 celebration is honoring Ashton Clark, the black co-founder and CEO of Ticket Falcon, a Chicago-based online event registration platform. Alongside his twin brother Ryan Clark, Ashton has built a brand focused on innovation and service. For more international, national, state, and local news impacting the black community, listen to the Black Information Network on the iHeartRadio app or log on to BINnews.com. I'm Mike Moore, along with Nicole Dean. 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
16: Just under 300 votes decided the Democratic runoff in the Louisiana Senate primary. There is the possibility of a recount.
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16: 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Gas and groceries are at the top of the list. With the Strait of Hormuz still closed, there's probably not much we can do about gas prices right now, but maybe there is a way you can save on your grocery bill. 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The company says as more retailers sign on, Flash Food hopes to make discounted food that is still good easier to find and easier on your wallet. 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
16: The Election Protection Coalition is launching a 2026 campaign to protect and defend the right to vote, particularly for communities of color. Organizers say they want voters to have real resources and real support. Damon Hewitt, Black president and executive director of Lawyers Committee for Civil Rights Under Law, says the Supreme Court's recent decision has unleashed what can only be described as a race to discriminate. But he says the civil rights movement has not retreated. Our ancestors did not retreat then, and we're not about to start now. For more info, go to 866-OurVote.org.
0: Blood everywhere. That's how Carolyn Green, a Black woman in Fort Worth, Texas, describes the scene after police shot and killed a man right outside of her home.
3: Your actions or your failures to act in this case were so severe that you put people at risk, that you simply ignored something which was a foreseeable risk of potential death.
0: Green says a bullet blasted straight through her home and into her microwave. According to NBC News, when she looked outside, she saw a man lying in her yard. Cops say he had pointed a gun at officers and refused commands before they opened fire. Green has lived there for nearly 50 years. A Tennessee school district is adding Roots, the Pulitzer Prize-winning book written by Alex Haley, who is Black, to its list of banned books. The district says the decision is tied to the state's Age Appropriate Materials Act. The Black president of the Beck Cultural Exchange Center, Renee Kessler, says removing books does not erase history.
4: It's not to make you sad, though it might. It's not to make you mad, though it will. It's not to condemn. History is just truth. And truth is what sets us free.
0: The ban calls for restricted access to books that contain objectionable content or excessive violence.
16: And finally, the Southern University Gospel Choir has been nominated this year for a Stellar Award in the category of HBCU Choir of the Year, along with 12 other nominees. To vote for your favorite choir, go to thestellarawards.com. I'm Nicole Deal, along with Mike Moore, on your home for Black News First, the Black Information Network. Your Healthy Minute is next.
5: 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I'm Mike Island on the Black Information Network.

0: And a Los Angeles judge has ordered Jermaine Jackson to pay $6.5 million in a sexual assault case. Rita Butler Barrett says Jackson assaulted her in 1988. The default judgment was issued after Jackson did not participate in the case. Get BIN News Now on demand 24/7 on the iHeartRadio app.
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2: A woman's body, a woman's choice. Helping women keep that right is the nonpartisan, nonprofit Power to Decide. And joining me is the organization's Senior Manager of Public Policy, Monica Edwards. 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
3: Hi, thanks for having me.
2: Monica, can you believe next month it will be 4 years since the Dobbs decision where the Supreme Court overturned Roe, ending the federal right to an abortion? We feared horror stories. How are women coping now?
3: Since Dobbs, what we're really seeing is a patchwork where, depending on where you live, you may or may not be able to get access to care.
4: And women are dying. Exact numbers hard to calculate, but the Johns Hopkins Bloomberg School of Public Health estimates 70 deaths by the end of 2023. And we can't forget Amber Thurman and Candy Miller, two Georgia Black women who died of severe sepsis due to delayed care. Now there is a new fight to ban abortion pills in states with strict abortion laws.
3: We can see now it started 4 years ago with the Dobbs decision. And even since then, unfortunately, there is a continued attack on abortion. And now, as you stated, with mifepristone and medication abortion.
2: Well, the president has a solution to maternal issues. He recently announced moms.gov.
5: 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Today, we're announcing a new website that is online right now. It's moms.gov.
2: You've looked through the site. What do you think?
3: If you hear that, you're like, oh, okay, great. Moms.gov. That seems like a site that's helpful for people. But unfortunately, what's missing from moms.gov is comprehensive care, right? At Power to Decide, we believe that reproductive well-being is something that all people should have. And essentially what that means is all people have the resources, the information, and the support to make decisions about if, when, and under what circumstances to get pregnant.
2: Of course, Black women are still dealing with issues very unique to us. And I'm guessing that site does not address that.
3: It doesn't. And I don't think that is by happenstance. And so it's no surprise that moms.gov does not center Black women, who we know are 5 times more likely to die due to pregnancy-related complications.
4: Monica Edwards says powertodecide.org is the go-to place for information for women for whatever they decide, including information for women in strict abortion banned states.
3: But in addition to that, I would also recommend a lot of reproductive justice organizations. So, for example, Sister Song, Women of Color, Reproductive Justice Collective is a really great reproductive justice organization in Atlanta that does really great work and that really centers Black women and women of color.
2: Wealth of information. Monica Edwards, Senior Manager of Power to Decide, thank you so much for stopping by.
3: Thanks for having me, Vanessa.
2: I'm Vanessa Tyler on the Black Information Network, your home for Black News First.
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10: 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The criminal trial for former Richneck Elementary School Assistant Principal Ebony Parker continued Tuesday in Newport News. Parker, who is Black, faces 8 felony child neglect counts after a 6-year-old student shot teacher Abby Zwerner in 2023. Prosecutors say Parker ignored repeated warnings that the child may have had a gun and failed to protect the 19 students in the classroom.
11: Yes, he was being defiant. Saying no back to my directions.
10: That's Zwerner, who testified that she told Parker about the report before she was shot. Parker's defense says prosecutors are unfairly blaming her and argued other staff members also had chances to remove the child from class. Armed Forces Brewing Company is suing several people and groups claiming they helped run the company out of Norfolk. The brewery opened in 2024 but faced backlash after a company executive criticized the Navy for using a drag queen in recruitment efforts. The Norfolk location closed in 2025 with the company's CEO blaming a, quote, woke mob, end quote. Now, the former brewery property remains vacant in the railroad district, and nearby business owners say they want to see more restaurants, retail, and development move into the area. Norfolk police are asking for help identifying people involved in a chaotic street takeover Sunday night near Redgate Avenue and Greenway Court. Video obtained by Wavy News 10 shows reckless driving, fireworks, someone pouring gasoline in the street, and another person using a flamethrower.
12: We dispatched several officers out there and were able to disperse the people there without anybody getting injured. The behavior was completely reprehensible. And it wasn't just kids having fun. It was people engaging in life-threatening behavior.
10: Speaking with Wavy News 10, Black Norfolk Police Chief Mark Talbot called the behavior life-threatening and reprehensible. The West Ghent Civic League is holding an emergency community meeting Thursday night. Virginia Attorney General Jay Jones is joining a coalition opposing the Environmental Protection Agency's proposed rollback of toxic pollution standards for ethylene oxide. Jones, who is Black, says the chemical is one of the most toxic pollutants under the Clean Air Act and warns the rollback could put public health at risk. The Trump administration says the current rules could threaten the medical device supply chain. And a Black 17-year-old Portsmouth student is heading to her dream school with a full ride. Zakiya Johnson, a student at Icy Norcom High School, earned the highly competitive Gates Millennium Scholarship and will attend HBCU Howard University to study nursing. Johnson is also finishing high school a year early. She says the scholarships give her the freedom to pursue her bachelor's and possibly her master's degree without worrying about cost. Her message to other students is simple: believe in yourself and never think you have nothing going for you. For more on these stories, plus international, national, state, and local news impacting the Black community, listen to the Black Information Network on the iHeartRadio app or log on to BINnews.com. I'm Amber Payton on your home for Black News First, Norfolk's BIN 92.1, the Black Information Network.
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16: 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Simpson murder case, has died.
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19: Good evening. I'm Andrea Coleman with the special election 2026 edition of BIN News This Hour. Election results are streaming in today as voters in six states cast ballots in their primary elections. Major races in Kentucky and Georgia are garnering the most national attention. In Kentucky, Congressman Thomas Massie has lost his bid for re-election as fellow Republican Ed Gallrain won their party's nomination. Within an hour after polls closed, Gallrain was projected the winner in the race. The outcome is seen as a testament to President Trump's lingering control of the Republican Party. Trump endorsed Gallrain in opposition to Massie, who was a vocal critic of his. In Georgia, former Atlanta Mayor Keisha Lance Bottoms could very well win the Democratic nomination in the state's governor's race. The former mayor of Atlanta is one of five Black candidates seeking the party's nomination. Since results started being released, Bottoms has hovered around or above, having received 60% of the vote. If she receives 50% or more of the vote, she will secure the nomination without a runoff. Last night, when appearing on the Black Table on Roland Martin's The Black Star Network, Bottoms spoke of her hope of doing just that.
20: I was scrolling online at our local newspaper. I see that the billionaire Rick Jackson's running ads against me. So he's already said he's going to put everything he has to try and stop me. So we don't want Republicans to have the opportunity to interfere in our primary. And then we've got to be as strong as possible going into November. So the earlier we consolidate, the better for all of us on the Democratic side.
19: Bottoms also talked about how her being governor, should she be elected, could offset the redrawing of congressional maps that's scheduled to begin on June 17th.
20: You know, Republicans are going back in the session in Georgia. Governor Kemp has called a special session. It's not a whole lot that we can do to stop what will happen this year. But at the end of the day, the power is in our vote. And there is an opportunity for any changes that come this year to be changed come January, when, God willing, I'm elected governor and we're able to flip some of these House and Senate seats in our state.
19: For Republicans in the state, a runoff could be likely. With right at 30% of the vote in, returns show Burt Jones and Rick Jackson are in a close race, with neither getting more than 38% of the vote so far. In Georgia, candidates must get 50% of the vote to avoid a runoff. And we are still waiting for results in the governor's race in Alabama, where three Black Democrats are seeking their party's nomination. Yolanda Flowers, Jamel Brown, and Will Boyd are all seeking to replace Governor Kay Ivey, who is term limited. Also, following the recent U.S. Supreme Court decision, the elections for Black congressional leaders Shamari Figures and Terry Sewell have been rescheduled for August 11th. 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I'm Andrea Coleman. 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
10: Here's what's trending this hour. Following a string of show cancellations in Europe, rapper Kanye West's upcoming concert in India is no longer moving forward as planned. Next Era Energy is acquiring Dominion Energy in a stock deal worth $67 billion. Dominion already powers the world's largest market for data centers in Northern Virginia. And President Trump says he's holding off on a planned attack on Iran as a result of what he called very big discussions. I'm Amber Payton, and that's what's trending.
0: Black Information Network, Eye on HBCUs, covering the latest news, sports, and events at our historically black colleges and universities. Here's Morgan Wood.
21: Spelman College is making history with its graduating class of 2026. For the first time in the school's 144-year history, seven students are graduating as co-valedictorians after each earning a perfect 4.0 GPA. The group, now known as the Spelman Seven, studied a range of majors, including biochemistry, political science, philosophy, and documentary filmmaking. School leaders say this moment reflects Spelman's long tradition of academic excellence and leadership among black women. This year's graduating class includes 569 students, and Spelman continues to rank among the top schools in the country with a 78% graduation rate. The achievement is being widely celebrated as an example of black excellence, sisterhood, and representation in higher education. The students say their success came from working together, not competing, and supporting each other from their first year all the way to graduation day. With the latest in HBCU news, I'm Morgan Wood on the Black Information Network.
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22: 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Now it's time to bring the funk with Roland S. Martin.
23: We all must understand what's going on in this country is that Donald Trump has destroyed the economy. Now look what he is trying to do. One, he's trying to lower tariffs when it comes to meat because beef prices have exploded. Now he wants to suspend the federal gas tax until prices go down. Listen, Karl Rove and other Republicans have made it perfectly clear. Donald Trump and the Republican Party are in some serious trouble as a result of their handling of the economy. This insane war with Iran has caused prices to shoot up. He has not gotten tariffs under control. He has not gotten inflation under control. And it is the most schizophrenic, haphazard economic policy. But we all know this, because when you look at the history of the last five or six U.S. presidents, it's very consistent. It is Republicans that lead the nation into a recession, and it is Democrats that actually create more job growth. I don't understand how Democrats have allowed Republicans to somehow earn the mantle or take the mantle of being great for the economy. No, Republicans are great at proposing tax cuts to benefit the wealthy, as well as in regulations that help big business make more money. What you do not see is that more money flowing into the pockets of the workers. So the Republican Party, when they say they are pro-business, they are pro-business in terms of companies and CEOs. The Republican Party is not the party of the working class. That's nonsensical. I'm Roland Martin of the Black Information Network.
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1: I'm Esther Dillard on your home for 24/7 News, the Black Information Network. Here are your top stories. It's been 4 years since the Dobbs decision, and Monica Edwards from the nonprofit Power to Decide talks about the effects. Demonstrations are popping up around the country after the latest SCOTUS decision affecting voting rights. And the heat and humidity are hitting the Northeast fast and hard. New York City's Mayor Zoran Mamdani is activating a heat emergency plan. Temps were in the 90s and the heat index into the mid-90s in some parts of the city.
3: When you have this level of heat, it can also be exacerbated and amplified in certain parts of the city due to the built environment. And so we are urging every New Yorker to not only plan ahead, to not only stay hydrated, but also to check in on loved ones and to take this heat seriously.
1: A heat advisory is in place for New York City through 8 o'clock Wednesday night. While in New Jersey, heat advisories are issued for 16 of New Jersey's 21 counties, with temperatures hitting the upper 90s in cities like Newark. Several New Jersey township school districts closed early. The good news is that rain on Wednesday will usher in much cooler temperatures, upper 60s in some towns on Thursday. The momentum is still churning from the All Roads Lead to the South National Day of Action in Selma, Alabama. Local, regional, and faith leaders gathered for prayer and remembrance at Tabernacle Baptist Church on May 16th. They marched across the Edmund Pettus Bridge in reverence for those who marched in 1965. Democratic Representative Terry Sewell is Alabama's first Black woman ever to be elected to Congress. She told MS Now, voters now need to take action.
4: Citizens must organize and mobilize and get to the polls and vote. And they need to vote like their lives depend upon it, because we know that it does.
1: She says Alabama voters who voted in Tuesday's primary this week, their votes won't count because GOP lawmakers have set a new primary date of August 11th after the U.S. Supreme Court overruled a lower court's decision regarding their voter maps. And as graduation season is in full swing, students are now learning if you're planning to focus on certain professional degrees, you may not be able to get a federal student loan or face major caps on loan amounts. The Hill reports the U.S. Department of Education created a rule to limit access for some degrees, including many healthcare programs. 25 states and D.C. are suing the U.S. Department of Education. Opponents say borrowing caps will drive up costs by reducing the supply of healthcare professionals and entice graduate students to take out more expensive private loans. And finally, Stephen Curry is giving underserved students a chance at higher education. Black Enterprise reports the Golden State Warriors star is partnering with his alma mater, Davidson College, to launch the Curry Scholars Program, providing full scholarships to high-achieving students from underserved Bay Area communities. Between 5 and 10 students will be selected each year. The first application deadline is September 21st. I'm Esther Dillard on your home for Black News First, the Black Information Network.
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16: According to the American Civil Liberties Union, Carruthers was convicted without any physical evidence. There was allegedly a paid informant.
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5: The Library of Congress is adding new music to the National Recording Registry. Beyonce's Single Ladies and Chaka Khan's version of I Feel For You are among the 2026 selections.
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24: A new poll is confirming what a lot of people already feel every time they swipe their card, fill up the tank, or pay a new bill. Their paycheck is not stretching the way it used to. About 3 out of 4 Americans now say their income is falling behind inflation. And for the first time in nearly 2 years, prices are officially rising faster than wages. Gas prices are a really big reason why. Experts say when fuel costs go up, it doesn't just hit you at the pump. It raises the cost of groceries, deliveries, travel, and everyday goods because companies pass those costs down to consumers. And now more Americans are saying they're worried about their personal finances and pulling back on spending. People say they're working just as hard, but getting less for their money. And economists warn if consumers continue to cut back, that could eventually slow down the entire economy. With Money News at 24 and 54 minutes past each hour, I'm Mimi Brown on your home for Black News First, the Black Information Network.
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2: I'm Misty Jordan.
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2: The Shelby County District Attorney's Office in Memphis has released video of the No Kings rally in March. Officials say it shows a black police officer using pepper spray on protesters.
11: I gotta go. Hey, y'all gotta go. Let's go. Stop, dude. Stop. Give it.
2: The video appears to show one officer pepper spraying a man as he walked away from him. District Attorney Steve Mulroy says, given the high level of public interest, the video should be available for transparency. Three people were arrested during the protest, but charges were later dropped. Four officers have been relieved from duty pending the outcome of an internal investigation.
1: Short-term career and technical education programs are now eligible for federal Pell Grants. Education Secretary Linda McMahon says it's thanks to a new role in the Workforce Pell Grant program.
12: So this is a new program from 8 to 15 weeks. You can go in and get certifications and go ahead and get into the workforce and get a job.
1: States will determine which high-demand fields will qualify for funding. Students can apply beginning July 1st.
2: Three Democratic candidates in the 13th Congressional District have been removed from the primary ballot in August by the Wayne County Clerk in Detroit. She removed John Gochee for not having enough valid signatures on his petitions. She also removed Detroit City Black Councilwoman Mary Waters and Black former congressional candidate Martell Divings. The action means incumbent Congressman Sri Tandadar will only face Black Representative Donovan McKinney of Detroit in the primary.
1: And after 17 seasons of filming in Los Angeles, Shark Tank will start production in Atlanta at Tyler Perry Studios. The long-running business-based reality show will film season 18 starting in June, according to the Atlanta Journal-Constitution. The ABC show is relocating to Atlanta due to the strong entertainment industry presence in Georgia. Tyler Perry Studios is not just one of the largest production campuses in the country. It represents one of the most high-profile black-owned production companies in Hollywood.
2: I'm Misty Jordan, along with Esther Dillard, on your home for Black News First, the Black Information Network. Now, here's your Healthy Minute.
13: Health officials are sounding the alarm over a new Ebola outbreak in Central Africa. The outbreak is centered in the Democratic Republic of Congo, with cases also confirmed in Uganda. The World Health Organization says the virus is spreading quickly, with more than 500 suspected cases and at least 130 deaths reported so far. Officials say this strain is a rare form of Ebola, and there is currently no widely available approved vaccine or treatment for it, making containment more difficult than in past outbreaks. Health leaders are also concerned about spread in crowded urban areas and across borders, especially where healthcare systems are already under pressure. For now, U.S. health officials say the risk to the public remains low, but monitoring is increasing as the situation develops. The World Health Organization is calling for urgent containment efforts to stop the outbreak from spreading further. That's your Healthy Minutes. I'm Morgan Wood on the Black Information Network.
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10: I'm Amber Payton with BIN News Now. NBC News projects former Atlanta Mayor Keisha Lance Bottoms, who is Black, has won Georgia's Democratic primary for governor, avoiding a runoff. She now advances to the November general election. Her Republican opponent will be decided in a June runoff between Georgia Lieutenant Governor Burt Jones and Rick Jackson. Senator Tommy Tuberville is projected to win the Republican primary for Alabama governor. He will face Democratic Doug Jones in November, setting up a rematch after Tuberville defeated Jones by 20 points in their 2020 Senate race. Tuberville is running to replace Republican Governor Kay Ivey, who is term limited. And recent job losses in the Washington, D.C. area are hitting Black workers especially hard. A new Economic Policy Institute report says the region has lost about 115,000 jobs since President Trump returned to office, with many tied to federal cuts. Get BIN News Now on demand 24/7 on the iHeartRadio app.
15: Kevin Brown on your home for 24/7 News, the Black Information Network. It's primary election season 2026, and the Black Information Network is monitoring election results in several important states attempting to influence Black political representation. Correspondent Andrea Coleman reports.
18: As of 10 p.m. Tuesday night, primary election results in the six states where voters cast ballots were still streaming in. Many of those states, like Oregon and Idaho, had few, if any, Black candidates, while states like Alabama and Georgia had plenty, and for all levels of government, local, state, and national. Of the two, the governor's race in Georgia garnered the most national attention, as Keisha Lance Bottoms, a former mayor of Atlanta, was poised to secure the Democratic nomination in the race that included four other Black candidates. When appearing on Roland Martin's Black Star Network Monday night, Bottom spoke of her hope to avoid a runoff.
19: I was scrolling online at our local newspaper. I see that the billionaire Rick Jackson's running ads against me. So he's already said he's going to put everything he has to try and stop me. So we don't want Republicans to have the opportunity to interfere in our primary. And then we've got to be as strong as possible going into November. So the earlier we consolidate, the better for all of us on the Democratic side.
18: Bottoms also talked about how her being governor, should she be elected, could offset the redrawing of congressional maps that's scheduled to begin on June 17th.
19: You know, Republicans are going back in the session in Georgia. Governor Kemp has called a special session. It's not a whole lot that we can do to stop what will happen this year. But at the end of the day, the power is in our vote. And there is an opportunity for any changes that come this year to be changed come January, when, God willing, I'm elected governor and we're able to flip some of these House and Senate seats in our state.
18: If successful in her run, Bottoms will be the second Black woman to secure the Democratic nomination. Voting rights champion Stacey Abrams clinched it in 2018 and 2022. But in both years, Abrams lost in the general election to current Governor Brian Kemp. The Republican candidate is still being determined, as the top two contenders look like they are possibly headed for a runoff. Meanwhile, in Alabama, three Black Democrats fell short in seeking their party's nomination in that state's governor's race. Yolanda Flowers, Jamel Brown, and Will Boyd were hoping to replace Governor Kay Ivey, who is term limited. And following the recent U.S. Supreme Court ruling, the primary election for congressional seats currently held by Representatives Shamari Figures and Terry Sewell will be held on August 11th. In Kentucky, Congressman Thomas Massey has lost his bid for re-election as fellow Republican Ed Gallrain won their party's nomination. Within an hour after polls closed, Gallrain was projected the winner of the race. The outcome is seen as a testament to President Trump's lingering control of the Republican Party. Trump endorsed Gallrain in opposition to Massey, who was a vocal critic of his. Well, tune in to Terry McCready for the latest results early Wednesday morning. I'm Andrea Coleman on the Black Information Network, home of Black News First.
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10: I'm Amber Payton on your home for 20. Blaming her and argued other staff members also had chances to remove the child from class. Armed Forces Brewing Company is suing several people and groups claiming they helped run the company out of Norfolk. The brewery opened in 2024 but faced backlash after a company executive criticized the Navy for using a drag queen in recruitment efforts. The Norfolk location closed in 2025 with the company's CEO blaming a, quote, woke mob, end quote. Now, the former brewery property remains vacant in the railroad district, and nearby business owners say they want to see more restaurants, retail, and development move into the area. Norfolk police are asking for help identifying people involved in a chaotic street takeover Sunday night near Redgate Avenue and Greenway Court. Video obtained by Wavy News 10 shows reckless driving, fireworks, someone pouring gasoline in the street, and another person using a flamethrower.
20: We dispatched several officers out there and were able to disperse the people there without anybody getting injured. The behavior was completely reprehensible. And it wasn't just kids having fun. It was people engaging in life-threatening behavior.
10: Speaking with Wavy News 10, Black Norfolk Police Chief Mark Talbot called the behavior life-threatening and reprehensible. The West Ghent Civic League is holding an emergency community meeting Thursday night. Virginia Attorney General Jay Jones is joining a coalition opposing the Environmental Protection Agency's proposed rollback of toxic pollution standards for ethylene oxide. Jones, who is Black, says the chemical is one of the most toxic pollutants under the Clean Air Act and warns the rollback could put public health at risk. The Trump administration says the current rules could threaten the medical device supply chain. And a Black 17-year-old Portsmouth student is heading to her dream school with a full ride. Sakaya Johnson, a student at Icy Norcombe High School, earned the highly competitive Gates Millennium Scholarship and will attend HBCU Howard University to study nursing. Johnson is also finishing high school a year early. She says the scholarships give her the freedom to pursue her bachelor's and possibly her master's degree without worrying about cost. Her message to other students is simple: believe in yourself and never think you have nothing going for you. For more on these stories, plus international, national, state, and local news impacting the Black community, listen to the Black Information Network on the iHeartRadio app or log on to BINnews.com. 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
3: When we talk about well-being, we often focus on what we eat, how we move, or how we manage our thoughts. But our environment matters too, especially the air we breathe every day at home. Many people don't realize that allergens like pollen, dust mite matter, and pet dander don't just stay outside.

0: convince Iran to open the Strait of Hormuz. That has yet to happen, and now gas prices have spiked again. A former Black Virginia assistant principal is back in court. NBC Stephanie Goss reports Ebony Parker faces felony charges in the 2023 shooting of first grade teacher Abigail Zerner by a 6-year-old student.
1: Parker was indicted in 2024 on 8 child abuse charges, one for each bullet in the 9mm handgun brought into Zerner's classroom. She pleaded not guilty.
0: Each count carries a maximum sentence of 5 years in prison. A jury found Parker negligent in a previous trial and awarded Zerner $10 million. Parker faces the criminal trial after being found negligent in the previous civil trial.
1: Zerner's emotional testimony was central in a civil trial last fall in which Parker was found liable for gross negligence and the teacher awarded $10 million in damages.
0: The NAACP has launched a campaign called Out of Bounds, urging Black athletes, alumni, and fans to boycott the athletic programs of public universities in states that are restricting Black voting rights. The NAACP's initiative comes in response to gerrymandering efforts that have reduced Black political representation in the aftermath of a Supreme Court ruling. The campaign targets states like Alabama, Florida, Georgia, and others, calling for withholding of athletic and financial support. The boycott could impact powerhouse football and basketball programs in the Southeastern Conference and Atlantic Coast Conference. The Congressional Black Caucus has also joined the cause, pressuring athletic leagues to take action against states engaging in redistricting that harm Black communities. Two Black Texas activists are calling for an attorney to be censured after he used the N-word multiple times during a trial. Arguing outside the presence of a jury, the attorney, Michael Phillips, made the statements during a family custody modification case, with some directed at a Black female attorney. The judge ruled Phillips in contempt of court for repeating the racial slur. Activists confronted Phillips about his behavior, with one daring him to say the word again. The activists are calling for all of Phillips' cases involving Black people to be examined for racial injustices. In Oklahoma City, Black educator Naya Springs and her students are using music to transform math learning with the release of an album, Multiply the Beats, Math That Moves, supported by an ARPA grant. The project focuses on teaching multiplication and number patterns through rhythm and repetition to help children build math skills. Research shows that early math skills are crucial for academic success, and the music-based approach helps students understand number patterns and develop math fluency. By emphasizing understanding over memorization, students engage with math through singing and counting, leading to improved confidence and problem-solving abilities. I'm Kevin Brown on your home for Black News First, the Black Information Network.
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7: 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The criminal trial for former Richneck Elementary School assistant principal Ebony Parker continued Tuesday in Newport News. Parker, who is Black, faces 8 felony child neglect counts after a 6-year-old student shot teacher Abby Zwerner in 2023. Prosecutors say Parker ignored repeated warnings that the child may have had a gun and failed to protect the 19 students in the classroom.
8: Yes, he was being defiant. Saying no back to my directions.
7: That's Zwerner, who testified that she told Parker about the report before she was shot. Parker's defense says prosecutors are unfairly blaming her and argued other staff members also had chances to remove the child from class. Armed Forces Brewing Company is suing several people and groups claiming they helped run the company out of Norfolk. The brewery opened in 2024 but faced backlash after a company executive criticized the Navy for using a drag queen in recruitment efforts. The Norfolk location closed in 2025 with the company's CEO blaming a, quote, woke mob, end quote. Now, the former brewery property remains vacant in the railroad district, and nearby business owners say they want to see more restaurants, retail, and development move into the area. Norfolk police are asking for help identifying people involved in a chaotic street takeover Sunday night near Redgate Avenue and Greenway Court. Video obtained by Wavy News 10 shows reckless driving, fireworks, someone pouring gasoline in the street, and another person using a flamethrower.
9: We dispatched several officers out there and were able to disperse the people there without anybody getting injured. The behavior was completely reprehensible. And it wasn't just kids having fun. It was people engaging in life-threatening behavior.
7: Speaking with Wavy News 10, Black Norfolk Police Chief Mark Talbot called the behavior life-threatening and reprehensible. The West Ghent Civic League is holding an emergency community meeting Thursday night. Virginia Attorney General Jay Jones is joining a coalition opposing the Environmental Protection Agency's proposed rollback of toxic pollution standards for ethylene oxide. Jones, who is Black, says the chemical is one of the most toxic pollutants under the Clean Air Act and warns the rollback could put public health at risk. The Trump administration says the current rules could threaten the medical device supply chain. And a Black 17-year-old Portsmouth student is heading to her dream school with a full ride. Sakaya Johnson, a student at Icy Norcom High School, earned the highly competitive Gates Millennium Scholarship and will attend HBCU Howard University to study nursing. Johnson is also finishing high school a year early. She says the scholarships give her the freedom to pursue her bachelor's and possibly her master's degree without worrying about cost. Her message to other students is simple: believe in yourself and never think you have nothing going for you. For more on these stories, plus international, national, state, and local news impacting the Black community, listen to the Black Information Network on the iHeartRadio app or log on to BINnews.com. I'm Amber Payton on your home for Black News First, Norfolk's BIN 92.1, the Black Information Network.
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14: 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The book by Alex Haley is being banned in Knoxville school libraries. 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
4: BIN News this hour. I'm Terry McCready. Coming up, a closer look at a hero during a deadly mass shooting in San Diego, California yesterday. At least one Alabama lawmaker isn't so sure about a redistricting plan in the state. A struggle over voting rights leading to an effort to boycott college athletic programs in the South. But first, here's BIN News now.
5: Cook County prosecutors are launching a new task force to address crime on public transit. Cook County, Illinois State's Attorney Eileen O'Neill Burke.
6: This task force will meet regularly to identify the problems that we're seeing and work together for solutions that will protect riders and workers.
5: The group will bring together local and federal law enforcement to review violent incidents and improve prosecutions. In Michigan politics, Black Democrat Shanelle Jackson is launching her fourth run for Congress, aiming to unseat incumbent Rashida Tlaib. Jackson says the district needs results, not political theater, as she highlights economic challenges facing many residents. And Philadelphia Eagles star A.J. Brown is now a married man. The wide receiver tied the knot with fiancé Kelsey Riley in a beachside ceremony in California, with teammates including Darius Slay in the wedding party. Get BIN News now on demand 24/7 on the iHeartRadio app. Here's more with Terry McCready.
4: Police are praising the security guard at the Islamic Center of San Diego, where two suspects killed three victims yesterday. Police Chief Scott Wall said the guard stopped the suspects from gaining access to the children and teachers inside before he was shot and killed.
7: His actions, without a doubt, delayed, distracted, and ultimately deterred these two individuals from gaining access.
4: Wall said two other brave adults at the mosque lured the suspects outside before they too lost their lives. The attack was carried out by two teenagers who later took their own lives. Wall is confirming increased police presence at places of worship in San Diego. Not so sure about the redistricting measure. That's what Alabama Senator Tommy Tuberville is saying just over a week after the Supreme Court lifted a block on its new congressional maps that favor the GOP. Barry Stevenson is chairman of the Jefferson County Board of Registrars.
8: The sixth congressional district race that's on the ballot here in the Birmingham metro area in Jefferson County, that race will not be certified. It just won't count. Everything else on the ballot, you know, go cast your ballot. It's going to count. Those races are going forward.
4: Tuberville says, quote, it's all back to the courts and we'll let them handle it the way they see fit. The redrawn map would remove one of the state's two majority Black districts and revert to a map passed in 2023. Election officials in Alabama collected votes for four House races yesterday. Voters will return on August 11th for a special primary election to cast their ballots according to the new congressional districts. The NAACP is launching a campaign urging Black athletes and supporters to boycott major college athletic programs in southern states over voting rights. Organization leaders announced their Out of Bounds campaign, targeting schools in states including Georgia, Alabama, Texas, and Florida. The organization says a Supreme Court ruling tied to the Voting Rights Act has weakened Black voting representation. House Minority Leader Hakeem Jeffries said the Congressional Black Caucus supports the boycott. The NAACP is encouraging recruits to avoid targeted programs while asking current athletes to advocate for voting rights and consider consider transfer options. Fans and donors are also urged to redirect spending away from those schools and toward historically black colleges and universities. Over 100 people are under quarantine in Uganda as health officials are working to stem a rare Ebola outbreak. The individuals are being monitored at an undisclosed location while medical teams check for signs and symptoms of infection. Officials say conditions are under control and that Uganda's experience handling previous outbreaks has strengthened its capacity to respond effectively. The executive director of the Uganda Media Center and Ebola Task Force communications focal person said the country is relying on experienced health workers to address the situation. Officials say Uganda previously managed Ebola, COVID-19, and HIV/AIDS outbreaks successfully and are urging the public to remain cautious and adhere to health guidelines. I'm Terry McGreedy for the Black Information Network.
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10: 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The criminal trial for former Richneck Elementary School assistant principal Ebony Parker continued Tuesday in Newport News. Parker, who is black, faces 8 felony child neglect counts after a 6-year-old student shot teacher Abby Zwerner in 2023. Prosecutors say Parker ignored repeated warnings that the child may have had a gun and failed to protect the 19 students in the classroom.
11: Yes, he was being defiant, saying no back to my directions.
10: That's Zwerner, who testified that she told Parker about the report before she was shot. Parker's defense says prosecutors are unfairly blaming her and argued other staff members also had chances to remove the child from class. Armed Forces Brewing Company is suing several people and groups claiming they helped run the company out of Norfolk. The brewery opened in 2024 but faced backlash after a company executive criticized the Navy for using a drag queen in recruitment efforts. The Norfolk location closed in 2025 with the company's CEO blaming a, quote, woke mob, end quote. Now, the former brewery property remains vacant in the railroad district, and nearby business owners say they want to see more restaurants, retail, and development move into the area. Norfolk police are asking for help identifying people involved in a chaotic street takeover Sunday night near Redgate Avenue and Greenway Court. Video obtained by Wavy News 10 shows reckless driving, fireworks, someone pouring gasoline in the street, and another person using a flamethrower.
12: We dispatched several officers out there and were able to disperse the people there without anybody getting injured. The behavior was completely reprehensible. And it wasn't just kids having fun. It was people engaging in life-threatening behavior.
10: Speaking with Wavy News 10, Black Norfolk Police Chief Mark Talbot called the behavior life-threatening and reprehensible. The West Ghent Civic League is holding an emergency community meeting Thursday night. Virginia Attorney General Jay Jones is joining a coalition opposing the Environmental Protection Agency's proposed rollback of toxic pollution standards for ethylene oxide. Jones, who is black, says the chemical is one of the most toxic pollutants under the Clean Air Act and warns the rollback could put public health at risk. The Trump administration says the current rules could threaten the medical device supply chain. And a black 17-year-old Portsmouth student is heading to her dream school with a full ride. Zakiya Johnson, a student at IC Norcombe High School, earned the highly competitive Gates Millennium Scholarship and will attend HBCU Howard University to study nursing. Johnson is also finishing high school a year early. She says the scholarships give her the freedom to pursue her bachelor's and possibly her master's degree without worrying about cost. Her message to other students is simple: believe in yourself and never think you have nothing going for you. For more on these stories, plus international, national, state, and local news impacting the Black community, listen to the Black Information Network on the iHeartRadio app or log on to BINnews.com. I'm Amber Payton on your home for Black News First, Norfolk's BIN 92.1, the Black Information Network.
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17: Just under 300 votes decided the Democratic runoff in the Louisiana Senate primary. There is the possibility of a recount.
3: If it's important to the Black community.
18: The Supreme Court vacated a win in a case in Mississippi where we represented the state NAACP that led to the creation of three new majority Black voting districts.
2: It's on the Black Information Network.
19: The opinions, beliefs, and viewpoints expressed in this commentary are those of the author and do not necessarily represent those of BIN and its founding partners and employees. Now it's time to bring the funk with Roland S. Martin.
20: We all must understand what's going on in this country is that Donald Trump has destroyed the economy. Now look what he is trying to do. One, he's trying to lower tariffs when it comes to meat because beef prices have exploded. Now he wants to suspend the federal gas tax until prices go down. Listen, Karl Rove and other Republicans have made it perfectly clear. Donald Trump and the Republican Party are in some serious trouble as a result of their handling of the economy. This insane war with Iran has caused prices to shoot up. He has not gotten tariffs under control. He has not gotten inflation under control. And it is the most schizophrenic, haphazard economic policy. But we all know this, because when you look at the history, the last five or six U.S. presidents, it's very consistent. It is Republicans that lead the nation into a recession, and it is Democrats that actually create more job growth. I don't understand how Democrats have allowed Republicans to somehow earn the mantle or take the mantle of being great for the economy. No, Republicans are great at proposing tax cuts to benefit the wealthy, as well as in regulations that help big business make more money. What you do not see is that more money flowing into the pockets of the workers. So, the Republican Party, when they say they are pro-business, they are pro-business in terms of companies and CEOs. The Republican Party is not the party of the working class. That's nonsensical. I'm Roland Martin on the Black Information Network.
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5: Here's what's trending this hour. President Trump says he wants to bring the conflict with Iran to an end quickly. Speaking at the White House congressional picnic, Trump told lawmakers he believes Iran is eager to make a deal and suggested a resolution could come soon. He added that ending the conflict would help bring down oil prices and said his administration is focused on preventing Iran from obtaining a nuclear weapon. I'm Bree Wood with What's Trending.
2: Sports on the Black Information Network. The sky is falling in Chicago as the W is losing one of its up-and-coming stars. Chicago Sky forward Rekia Jackson has a torn left ACL and will miss the remainder of the season. Jackson suffered the injury in a win against the Minnesota Lynx over the weekend. Deion Sanders has dealt with a host of health issues during his lengthy football career.
6: First of all, I trust God with all my might, all my soul, and everything I have.
2: And even more so in his post-NFL career.
6: Lord, just use me. If you could use anything, you could use me.
2: Blood clots, toes amputated. Sanders has battled issues for 2 years and undergone 16 different surgeries while missing several media events.
6: I'm not here to talk about my health. I'm here to talk about my team.
2: But Sanders says he's feeling better and is looking forward to returning to Colorado to resume his coaching career.
6: And I want to prepare these young men for life, not just football. I want them to be professional.
2: 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Henry Harris on the Black Information Network.
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7: Jermaine Jackson is being ordered to pay over $6 million after a woman said the singer sexually assaulted her in 1988. On Monday, a Los Angeles judge issued a default judgment after Jackson failed to participate in the case. Lawyers for the plaintiff said the 71-year-old brother of Michael Jackson could not be located to be served with court papers. The judge awarded Rita Butler Barrett $6.5 million. Elsewhere in entertainment news, Russell Simmons is explaining why his name is in the Epstein files. During an appearance on Podcast and Chill, the former Def Jam record executive downplayed having any meaningful relationship with Jeffrey Epstein. He also explained two instances that he's mentioned, saying the first is because a Ugandan model wanted to give him a Bible. And the second is because Deepak Chopra asked Epstein if he wanted to go to his house when Deepak was being honored for his art foundation. Simmons added, every famous person is in there somehow. With the latest in entertainment news, I'm Morgan Wood on the Black Information Network. BINnews.com, your home for Black news first.
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23: I'm Mike Moore.
24: 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On your home for 24/7 news, the Black Information Network.
23: We begin with a follow-up on those infected with the Ebola virus in the Democratic Republic of Congo.
7: An American tested positive for Ebola after being exposed while working with a medical missionary group in the Democratic Republic of Congo. The individual is being evacuated to Germany for treatment. The CDC is working to evacuate at least six other Americans who were exposed. The outbreak in the DR Congo has resulted in at least 100 deaths and more than 390 suspected cases. The World Health Organization has declared the outbreak an international emergency. I'm Morgan Wood on the Black Information Network.
24: There is quick reaction to the testimony from a now former prison guard working the night Jeffrey Epstein died. Congressman Suha Subramaniam commented following the testimony.
25: It was clear incompetence and just a lack of oversight over Jeffrey Epstein that led to him being able to commit suicide.
24: Tova Noel, who is Black, says the sex offender got special treatment behind bars. Noel testified Monday before the House Oversight and Government Reform Committee, which is investigating Epstein and his crimes.
25: He had access to extra bed linens, which helped him commit suicide. He got access to a CPAP machine, which had a long cord.
24: The Justice Department ruled Epstein committed suicide. Noel believes she is the last person to see him alive. Now to Kentucky, where a Black mother hid a camera in her son's hair after suspecting abuse at the school he attends.
26: What I discovered on the camera footage is something no parent should ever have to ever see or hear. Our child was put in a situation where he was scared, overwhelmed, and powerless.
24: That is Tiffany Lee. You heard audio from the camera that captured a teacher's assistant using inappropriate language and behavior toward the child, causing distress. The mother expressed outrage at the treatment and lack of protection for her son, Samaj Lee, an autistic special needs student at Field Elementary in Louisville. She is calling for accountability and stricter measures in special needs classrooms. The staff staff member has been reassigned.
23: The Arthur Blank Family Foundation distributed $4.2 million in scholarships to students at Atlanta's historically black colleges and universities to help them graduate. The funding is aimed at assisting students in closing financial gaps that could prevent them from earning their degrees. Nearly 600 students received financial support, with the foundation committing $50 million over 10 years to support HBCU students. In Hampton, Virginia, as the school year winds down, summer break is right around the corner. WAVY is reporting one lucky student at Hampton High School will receive $40,000 as part of College Board's Big Future Scholarship Program. DeAndre Jeffries Branch, who is black, is that lucky student. Every month, the program doles out two $40,000 scholarships. Also, hundreds of $5 scholarships are awarded to students across the country. I'm Mike Moore, along with Nicole Deal, on your home for 24/7 News, the Black Information Network.
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24: If you have been thinking about investing and don't know where to start, here's a phrase you may want to get familiar with. Guaranteed rate of return. A guaranteed rate of return is a contractually fixed amount of growth an investment will earn over a set period, regardless of market conditions. Right now, certificates of deposit, or CDs, are paying some of the strongest fixed rates we've seen in years. A typical one-year CD is landing somewhere around 4 to 4.8%, meaning a $10,000 deposit could earn roughly $400 to $480 over the year, guaranteed. U.S.

0: 24 on 8 child abuse charges, one for each bullet in the 9mm handgun brought into Zwirner's classroom. She pleaded not guilty.
1: Each count carries a maximum sentence of 5 years in prison. A jury found Parker negligent in a previous trial and awarded Zwirner $10 million. Parker faces the criminal trial after being found negligent in the previous civil trial.
0: Zwirner's emotional testimony was central in a civil trial last fall in which Parker was found liable for gross negligence and the teacher awarded $10 million in damages.
1: The NAACP has launched a campaign called Out of Bounds, urging black athletes, alumni, and fans to boycott the athletic programs of public universities in states that are restricting black voting rights. The NAACP's initiative comes in response to gerrymandering efforts that have reduced black political representation in the aftermath of a Supreme Court ruling. The campaign targets states like Alabama, Florida, Georgia, and others, calling for withholding of athletic and financial support. The boycott could impact powerhouse football and basketball programs in the Southeastern Conference and Atlantic Coast Conference. The Congressional Black Caucus has also joined the cause, pressuring athletic leagues to take action against states engaging in redistricting that harm black communities. Two black Texas activists are calling for an attorney to be censured after he used the N-word multiple times during a trial. Arguing outside the presence of a jury, the attorney, Michael Phillips, made the statements during a family custody modification case, with some directed at a black female attorney. The judge ruled Phillips in contempt of court for repeating the racial slur. Activists confronted Phillips about his behavior, with one daring him to say the word again. The activists are calling for all of Phillips' cases involving black people to be examined for racial injustices. In Oklahoma City, black educator Naya Springs and her students are using music to transform math learning with the release of an album, Multiply the Beats, Math That Moves, supported by an ARPA grant. The project focuses on teaching multiplication and number patterns through rhythm and repetition to help children build math skills. Research shows that early math skills are crucial for academic success, and the music-based approach helps students understand number patterns and develop math fluency. By emphasizing understanding over memorization, students engage with math through singing and counting, leading to improved confidence and problem-solving abilities. I'm Kevin Brown on your home for Black News First, the Black Information Network.
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8: I'm Amber Payton on your home for 24/7 news, Norfolk's BIN 92.1, the Black Information Network. The criminal trial for former Richneck Elementary School assistant principal Ebony Parker continued Tuesday in Newport News. Parker, who is black, faces 8 felony child neglect counts after a 6-year-old student shot teacher Abby Zwirner in 2023. Prosecutors say Parker ignored repeated warnings that the child may have had a gun and failed to protect the 19 students in the classroom.
9: Yes, he was being a defiant, saying no back to my directions.
8: That's Zwirner, who testified that she told Parker about the report before she was shot. Parker's defense says prosecutors are unfairly blaming her and argued other staff members also had chances to remove the child from class. Armed Forces Brewing Company is suing several people and groups claiming they helped run the company out of Norfolk. The brewery opened in 2024 but faced backlash after a company executive criticized the Navy for using a drag queen in recruitment efforts. The Norfolk location closed in 2025 with the company's CEO blaming a, quote, woke mob, end quote. Now, the former brewery property remains vacant in the railroad district, and nearby business owners say they want to see more restaurants, retail, and development move into the area. Norfolk police are asking for help identifying people involved in a chaotic street takeover Sunday night near Redgate Avenue and Greenway Court. Video obtained by Wavy News 10 shows reckless driving, fireworks, someone pouring gasoline in the street, and another person using a flamethrower.
10: We dispatched several officers out there and were able to disperse the people there without anybody getting injured. The behavior was completely reprehensible. And it wasn't just kids having fun. It was people engaging in life-threatening behavior.
8: Speaking with Wavy News 10, Black Norfolk Police Chief Mark Talbot called the behavior life-threatening and reprehensible. The West Ghent Civic League is holding an emergency community meeting Thursday night. Virginia Attorney General Jay Jones is joining a coalition opposing the Environmental Protection Agency's proposed rollback of toxic pollution standards for ethylene oxide. Jones, who is Black, says the chemical is one of the most toxic pollutants under the Clean Air Act and warns the rollback could put public health at risk. The Trump administration says the current rules could threaten the medical device supply chain. And a Black 17-year-old Portsmouth student is heading to her dream school with a full ride. Sakaya Johnson, a student at Icy Norcombe High School, earned the highly competitive Gates Millennium Scholarship and will attend HBCU Howard University to study nursing. Johnson is also finishing high school a year early. She says the scholarships give her the freedom to pursue her bachelor's and possibly her master's degree without worrying about cost. Her message to other students is simple: believe in yourself and never think you have nothing going for you. For more on these stories, plus international, national, state, and local news impacting the Black community, listen to the Black Information Network on the iHeartRadio app or log on to BINnews.com. 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
5: Cell phones have been an integral part of connecting our modern world. But did you know a black nuclear engineer pioneered the technology for them? Henry Thomas Sampson was born in 1934 in Jackson, Mississippi. He earned his bachelor's degree in chemical engineering from Purdue University in 1956, followed by his master's degree from UCLA in 1961 and his PhD shortly after. In 1971, Henry Sampson created the gamma electric cell. It's a device which produced long-lasting power to satellites. Sampson's innovation caught the attention of the Motorola Company, which then placed his patented technology into their telephones. This eventually led to the very first telephone calls being made using cell phones. Henry Sampson passed on June 4th, 2015. His genius and black excellence helped create the globally connected world we share today. This is Tammy Eswick for the Black Information Network.
6: 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I'm Mike Strautmanis, and my history lives here.
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7: Here's what's trending this hour. Minnesota is set to become the first state in the nation to ban prediction markets. Governor Tim Walz has signed a new law targeting online platforms where users can bet on the outcome of events by treating those wagers as financial contracts. Federal regulators are already challenging the move in court, arguing that prediction markets fall under federal oversight rather than state law. I'm Bree Wood with What's Trending.
1: 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Here's Morgan Wood.
8: Spelman College is making history with its graduating class of 2026. For the first time in the school's 144-year history, seven students are graduating as co-valedictorians after each earning a perfect 4.0 GPA. The group, now known as the Spelman Seven, studied a range of majors, including biochemistry, political science, philosophy, and documentary filmmaking. School leaders say this moment reflects Spelman's long tradition of academic excellence and leadership among black women. This year's graduating class includes 569 students, and Spelman continues to rank among the top schools in the country with a 78% graduation rate. The achievement is being widely celebrated as an example of black excellence, sisterhood, and representation in higher education. The students say their success came from working together, not competing, and supporting each other from their first year all the way to graduation day. With the latest at HBCU News, I'm Morgan Wood on the Black Information Network.
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8: FKA Twigs is set to play Josephine Baker in an upcoming biopic. Deadline reports the film will be directed by Maimouna Doucouré, a French filmmaker. In a statement, FKA Twigs said Baker's extraordinary legacy is such an inspiration to me and so many people in the world, adding she lives in our hearts as a visionary, groundbreaking woman whose story is as powerful as it is relevant today. The project is scheduled to begin filming this fall. Elsewhere in entertainment, Kanye West's upcoming concert in India has been called off. The New Delhi show, originally set for May 23rd, was suspended due to security concerns following a string of canceled performances in Europe. In a statement, organizers said the safety of attendees and residents and the public remains top priority, calling the event one of the largest live productions ever planned in India. Meanwhile, the baby is back on the Billboard Hot Rap Songs chart. His track, Pop That Thang, reached number one on the chart dated May 16th, his first chart topper in 6 years. With the latest in entertainment, I'm Morgan Wood on the Black Information Network.
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21: We begin with Black civil rights attorney Ben Crump. He's saying he wants to help a Clay County, Florida family get justice.
22: Justice for Morris Davis.
23: Justice for Morris Davis.
22: Justice for Morris Davis.
23: Justice for Morris Davis.
21: Attorney Crump is now representing the Black family of Morris Davis. Davis was the 48-year-old Black man who was shot to death over a week ago by a deputy. The sheriff's office says Davis was armed, but Crump says video of the incident shows deputies used excessive force and Davis's death was not justified. He also questions what kind of threat Davis could have posed, considering he was handicapped and walked with a cane.
20: A dangerous scene unfolded in Norfolk, Virginia recently. A street takeover took place. Some of the teens attending were Black. There were cars spinning donuts with the crowd taking pictures of someone shooting off a flamethrower. This witness lives in the neighborhood.
24: I think they heard the sirens from the fire truck and that's what scared them, so they left. But they also saw the cop lights too. They were flying out of the neighborhood. Very confused. how they got there, why our neighborhood.
20: WAVY reported there was a large gathering of people amid cars speeding and driving recklessly at that intersection, according to Norfolk Police. Police also say they aggressively track and monitor car meetups and street takeover events. Now to Illinois. The Cook County State's Attorney's Office is launching a new task force to tackle crime on public transit. Cook County State's Attorney Eileen O'Neill Burke says the task force will consist of local and federal law enforcement agencies.
0: This task force will meet regularly to identify the problems that we're seeing and work together for solutions that will protect transit riders and workers.
20: The group will meet monthly to analyze violent incidents that happened on or near public transit systems and work to charge and prosecute crimes. The announcement of the new task force follows recent high-profile crimes on the CETA, including the hijacking of a CTA bus at knife point last week. According to census.gov, Black residents make up 27.8% to 29% of Chicago's total population.
21: The jury selection process has gotten underway in a Virginia trial. That's where a Black woman is facing charges stemming from the shooting of a teacher at school. Ebony Parker is looking at 8 counts of child abuse. Prosecutors say that she ignored warnings that a 6-year-old had a gun just prior to that 6-year-old student shooting his teacher, Abigail Zwerner. An earlier civil trial has already awarded Zwerner $10 million after finding Parker liable. And finally, the Chicago Defenders Men of Excellence 2026 celebration is honoring Ashton Clark, the Black co-founder and CEO of Ticket Falcon, a Chicago-based online event registration platform. Alongside his twin brother Ryan Clark, Ashton has built a brand focused on innovation and service. For more international, national, state, and local news impacting the Black community, listen to the Black Information Network on the iHeartRadio app or log on to BINnews.com. I'm Mike Moore, along with Nicole Deal on your home for 24/7 News, the Black Information Network.
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13: 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Is this what Republicans are celebrating right now?
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20: The Election Protection Coalition is launching a 2026 campaign to protect and defend the right to vote, particularly for communities of color. Organizers say they want voters to have real resources and real support. Damon Hewitt, Black president and executive director of Lawyers Committee for Civil Rights Under Law, says the Supreme Court's recent decision has unleashed what can only be described as a race to discriminate. But he says the civil rights movement has not retreated. Our ancestors did not retreat then, and we're not about to start now. For more info, go to 866OurVote.org.
21: Blood everywhere. That's how Carolyn Green, a black woman in Fort Worth, Texas, describes the scene after police shot and killed a man right outside of her home.
4: Your actions or your failures to act in this case were so severe that you put people at risk, that you simply ignored something which was a foreseeable risk of potential death.
21: Green says a bullet blasted straight through her home and into her microwave. According to NBC News, when she looked outside, she saw a man lying in her yard. Cops say he had pointed a gun at officers and refused commands before they opened fire. Green has lived there for nearly 50 years. A Tennessee school district is adding Roots, the Pulitzer Prize-winning book written by Alex Haley, who is black, to its list of banned books. The district says the decision is tied to the state's Age Appropriate Materials Act. The black president of the Beck Cultural Exchange Center, Renee Kessler, says removing books does not erase history.
5: It's not to make you sad, though it might. It's not to make you mad, though it will. It's not to condemn. History is just truth. And truth is what sets us free.
21: The ban calls for restricted access to books that contain objectionable content or excessive violence.
20: And finally, the Southern University Gospel Choir has been nominated this year for a Stellar Award in the category of HBCU Choir of the Year, along with 12 other nominees. To vote for your favorite choir, go to thestellarawards.com. I'm Nicole Deal, along with Mike Moore, on your home for Black News First, the Black Information Network. Your Healthy Minute is next.
6: 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I'm Mike Island on the Black Information Network.
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25: Hope in the face of difficulty. Hope in the face of uncertainty. The audacity of hope.
26: I'm asking you to believe, not in my ability to bring about change, but in yours. Yes, we can.
1: Hope has an address, and it starts with us. 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
27: Welcome to Hope Has an Address. I'm Bree Wood for the Black Information Network. The sound of change on Chicago's South Side isn't subtle right now. Construction crews are moving, developments are being announced, and around Jackson Park, the Obama Presidential Center is quickly becoming the center of it all.
28: I think it's a pretty big project to be involved in by him being the first African-American president and him building something in our community and where we're from is pretty exciting.
29: Just having this project in Southside Chicago, it's something incredible, something that we definitely need in this part of the city. And I'm also being inspired just working here.
27: That energy is showing up well beyond the construction site. Developers are planning new restaurants, and there's new investment moving into the area. And one project drawing a lot of attention, a $100 million hotel planned for 6402 South Stony Island Avenue. For some, that means opportunity. For others, it brings up a bigger question. Who is all of this really for?
8: There was never a question that the Obama Presidential Center belonged right here in Chicago. This community has always understood that the glorious task of perfecting our union is never easy, but it is always worth it. That's the through line that connects the quote on this building, the story of this neighborhood, the exhibits we'll share inside the center, and the ongoing work of the Obama Foundation to inspire the next generation of leaders. And that's what makes this a full circle moment. Hope is coming home.
27: That message connects directly to what's happening here, because this isn't just about one building going up, but also what follows. Estimates show the Obama Presidential Center could bring in around 800,000 visitors every year once it opens. And that kind of traffic can transform a neighborhood. More visitors means more spending. Strong investments create thriving communities. And in a community with deep cultural roots, that matters.
8: For us to be able to pull together workers, every background, to get that kind of experience, for them to be able to see that this is not something that is done for this community, but rather the community is part of building it. You know, that's going to set an example and raise the bar for projects in the future.
27: For former First Lady Michelle Obama, this project has always been about more than a destination. It's about the South Side itself and making sure what's built here reflects the people who have always been here. But that's where the conversation gets even more complicated, because development isn't always evenly felt. That's why former President Obama made sure the South Side has been involved every step of the way. It honors his pledge to the neighborhood.
8: I was elected to my first office on the South Side. Became president because of the South Side on Chicago. If we're building a world-class institution, this could anchor a transformation of the South Side to create more jobs, more business opportunities, more hope.
27: That's the promise, opportunity, and economic growth. The chance for minority-owned businesses to finally benefit from the kind of attention that hasn't always reached this part of the city. That's where a new focus is taking shape, what some are calling Southside Open for Business, a push to make sure local entrepreneurs are ready. Ready for new customers, new visibility, and new investment. That's the bigger picture, not just attracting visitors, but creating something that lasts for the people who live here. As the Obama Presidential Center continues to rise, the real story won't just be about what's being built. It'll be about who gets to be part of what comes next. Because on the South Side of Chicago, hope doesn't just have an address. It has neighbors. For more about the Obama Presidential Center and the countdown to its Juneteenth opening, visit Obama.org. The Obama Foundation is a nonprofit collaborator of the Black Information Network. I'm Bree Wood for the Black Information Network.
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0: 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The criminal trial for former Richneck Elementary School assistant principal Ebony Parker continued Tuesday in Newport News. Parker, who is Black, faces 8 felony child neglect counts after a 6-year-old student shot teacher Abby Zwerner in 2023. Prosecutors say Parker ignored repeated warnings that the child may have had a gun and failed to protect the 19 students in the classroom.
12: Yes, he was being a defiant, saying no back to my directions.
0: That's Zwerner, who testified that she told Parker about the report before she was shot. Parker's defense says prosecutors are unfairly blaming her and argued other staff members also had chances to remove the child from class. Armed Forces Brewing Company is suing several people and groups claiming they helped run the company out of Norfolk. The brewery opened in 2024 but faced backlash after a company executive criticized the Navy for using a drag queen in recruitment efforts. The Norfolk location closed in 2025 with the company's CEO blaming a, quote, woke mob, end quote. Now, the former brewery property remains vacant in the railroad district, and nearby business owners say they want to see more restaurants, retail, and development move into the area. Norfolk police are asking for help identifying people involved in a chaotic street takeover Sunday night near Redgate Avenue and Greenway Court. Video obtained by Wavy News 10 shows reckless driving, fireworks, someone pouring gasoline in the street, and another person using a flamethrower.
14: We dispatched several officers out there and were able to disperse the people there without anybody getting injured. The behavior was completely reprehensible. And it wasn't just kids having fun. It was people engaging in life-threatening behavior.
0: Speaking with Wavy News 10, Black Norfolk Police Chief Mark Talbot called the behavior life-threatening and reprehensible. The West Ghent Civic League is holding an emergency community meeting Thursday night. Virginia Attorney General Jay Jones is joining a coalition opposing the Environmental Protection Agency's proposed rollback of toxic pollution standards for ethylene oxide. Jones, who is Black, says the chemical is one of the most toxic pollutants under the Clean Air Act and warns the rollback could put public health at risk. The Trump administration says the current rules could threaten the medical device supply chain. And a Black 17-year-old Portsmouth student is heading to her dream school with a full ride. Sakaya Johnson, a student at Icy Norcom High School, earned the highly competitive Gates Millennium Scholarship and will attend HBCU Howard University to study nursing. Johnson is also finishing high school a year early. She says the scholarships give her the freedom to pursue her bachelor's and possibly her master's degree without worrying about cost. Her message to other students is simple: believe in yourself and never think you have nothing going for you. For more on these stories, plus international, national, state, and local news impacting the Black community, listen to the Black Information Network on the iHeartRadio app or log on to BINnews.com. 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
13: Cell phones have been an integral part of connecting our modern world. But did you know a Black nuclear engineer pioneered the technology for them? Henry Thomas Sampson was born in 1934 in Jackson, Mississippi. He earned his bachelor's degree in chemical engineering from Purdue University in 1956, followed by his master's degree from UCLA in 1961 and his PhD shortly after. In 1971, Henry Sampson created the Gamma Electric Cell. It's a device which produced long-lasting power to satellites. Sampson's innovation caught the attention of the Motorola Company, which then placed his patented technology into their telephones. This eventually led to the very first telephone calls being made using cell phones. Henry Sampson passed on June 4th, 2015. His genius and Black excellence helped create the globally connected world we share today. This is Tammy Eswick for the Black Information Network.
18: 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I'm Mike Strautmanis, and my history lives here.
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19: Here's what's trending this hour. Primary elections across six states are starting to take shape after Tuesday's voting. In Kentucky, Republican Ed Gallarine defeated Congressman Thomas Massey in a closely watched race. In Georgia, former Atlanta Mayor Keisha Lance Bottoms won the Democratic primary for governor, becoming just the second Black woman to earn that nomination in the state. And voters weighed in on key races in Alabama, Pennsylvania, Idaho, and Oregon. I'm Bree Wood with What's Trending.
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21: The sky is falling in Chicago as the W is losing one of its up-and-coming stars. Chicago sky forward Rekia Jackson has a torn left ACL and will miss the remainder of the season. Jackson suffered the injury in a win against the Minnesota Lynx over the weekend. Deion Sanders has dealt with a host of health issues during his lengthy football career.
22: First of all, I trust God with all my might, all my soul, and everything I have.
21: And even more so in his post-NFL career.
22: Lord, just use me. If you could use anything, you could use me.
21: Blood clots, toes amputated. Sanders has battled issues for 2 years and undergone 16 different surgeries while while missing several media events.
22: I'm not here to talk about my health. I'm here to talk about my team.
21: But Sanders says he's feeling better and is looking forward to returning to Colorado to resume his coaching career.
22: And I want to prepare these young men for life, not just football. I want them to be professional.
21: 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I'm Ray Harris on the Black Information Network.
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8: FKA Twigs is set to play Josephine Baker in an upcoming biopic. Deadline reports the film will be directed by Maimouna Doucouré, a French filmmaker. In a statement, FKA Twigs said Baker's extraordinary legacy is such an inspiration to me and so many people in the world, adding she lives in our hearts as a visionary, groundbreaking woman whose story is as powerful as it is relevant today. The project is scheduled to begin filming this fall. Elsewhere in entertainment, Kanye West's upcoming concert in India has been called off. The New Delhi show, originally set for May 23rd, was suspended due to security concerns following a string of canceled performances in Europe. In a statement, organizers said the safety of attendees and residents and the public remains top priority, calling the event one of the largest live productions ever planned in India. Meanwhile, The Baby is back on the Billboard Hot Rap Songs chart. His track, Pop That Thing, reached number one on the chart dated May 16th, his first chart topper in 6 years. With the latest in entertainment, I'm Morgan Wood on the Black Information Network.
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23: I'm Esther Dillard on your home for 24/7 news, the Black Information Network. Here are your top stories. Chicago's Black Mayor Brandon Johnson is reflecting on his 3 years in office. Jogging while Black, a Georgia area resident captures harassment in a park on his phone, and the clip goes viral. And Washington lawmakers trade jabs at a U.S. Senate hearing Tuesday, addressing the Supreme Court's recent decision on Louisiana's voting maps that ultimately gutted the Voting Rights Act of 1965. African-American Todd Cox, who is an assistant director counsel at the Legal Defense and Educational Fund, was asked by one senator to explain how this is affecting voters in real time. He said the Calais versus Laundry decision does not eliminate discrimination, as some lawmakers claim.
0: And quite frankly, we're being gaslit. We have a Supreme Court, we have allies of the Supreme Court and allies of the Calais case saying discrimination is over. Obviously not true. We have folks on the ground showing and discussing with us that law enforcement are at the polling places. We have folks not only confused, but being discriminated against right now.
23: And the Election Protection Coalition launched a 2026 campaign ahead of the Tuesday primaries held in several states this week for that very reason. NAACP National Board Chair Leon Russell said voters can call a special hotline for help.
12: And if you run into any trouble at all, intimidation, misinformation, being turned away, anything, you have lawyers right there to help you and to also take further action if it's needed.
23: The number is 866-OUR-VOTE or 866-687-8683. Meanwhile, Justice Ketanji Brown Jackson is speaking out about the decision. According to CNN, she says the court is now being seen as political rather than a nonpartisan legal body.
14: So in my view, we have to be really, really careful in this environment, when we're dealing with issues that have a political overlay. We have to be scrupulous about sticking to the principles and the rules that we apply in every case and not look as though we're doing something different.
23: Mark Furman, the Los Angeles detective at the center of the O.J. Simpson murder trial, has died. The Idaho coroner confirms Furman died of an aggressive form of throat cancer. Furman gained notoriety after Simpson's defense team produced audio recordings of him making racist remarks, leading to a perjury conviction that made him the only person ever convicted of a crime in connection to the 1994 trial. And finally, the NAACP is calling on Black athletes and fans to boycott public universities in states rolling back Black voting rights. The campaign called Out of Bounds targets schools in Alabama, Florida, and Georgia, and could shake up some of the most powerful football and basketball programs in the country. Black lawmakers are also pressuring athletic leagues to take action. I'm Esther Dillard on your home for Black News First, the Black Information Network.
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15: 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Hop in. Let's go for a ride in the Nissan Armada Pro 4X. 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Instead of letting the kids play online, show them some epic inclines. Turn your 8-person family dinner into an exhilarating off-road adventure. 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

0: that is online right now. It's moms.gov.
1: You've looked through the site. What do you think?
2: If you hear that, you're like, oh, okay, great. Moms.gov, that seems like a site that's helpful for people. But unfortunately, what's missing from moms.gov is comprehensive care, right? At Power to Decide, we believe that reproductive well-being is something that all people should have. And essentially what that means is all people have the resources, the information, and the support to make decisions about if, when, and under what circumstances to get pregnant.
1: Of course, Black women are still dealing with issues very unique to us. And I'm guessing that site does not address that.
2: It doesn't. And I don't think that is by happenstance. And so it's no surprise that moms.gov does not center Black women, who we know are 5 times more likely to die due to pregnancy-related complications.
3: Monica Edwards says powertodecide.org is the go-to place for information for women for whatever they decide, including information for women in strict abortion banned states.
2: But in addition to that, I would also recommend a lot of reproductive justice organizations. So, for example, Sister Song, Women of Color, Reproductive Justice Collective is a really great reproductive justice organization in Atlanta that does really great work and that really centers Black women and women of color.
1: Wealth of information, Monica Edwards, Senior Manager of Power to Decide. Thank you so much for stopping by.
2: Thanks for having me, Vanessa.
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9: I'm Amber Payton on your home for 24/7 news, Norfolk's BIN 92.1, the Black Information Network. The criminal trial for former Richneck Elementary School assistant principal Ebony Parker continued Tuesday in Newport News. Parker, who is Black, faces 8 felony child neglect counts after a 6-year-old student shot teacher Abby Zwerner in 2023. Prosecutors say Parker ignored repeated warnings that the child may have had a gun and failed to protect the 19 students in the classroom.
10: Yes, he was being a saying no back to my directions.
9: That's Zwerner, who testified that she told Parker about the report before she was shot. Parker's defense says prosecutors are unfairly blaming her and argued other staff members also had chances to remove the child from class. Armed Forces Brewing Company is suing several people and groups claiming they helped run the company out of Norfolk. The brewery opened in 2024 but faced backlash after a company executive criticized the Navy for using a drag queen in recruitment efforts. The Norfolk location closed in 2025 with the company's CEO blaming a, quote, woke mob, end quote. Now, the former brewery property remains vacant in the railroad district, and nearby business owners say they want to see more restaurants, retail, and development move into the area. Norfolk police are asking for help identifying people involved in a chaotic street takeover Sunday night near Redgate Avenue and Greenway Court. Video obtained by Wavy News 10 shows reckless driving, fireworks, someone pouring gasoline in the street, and another person using a flamethrower.
11: We dispatched several officers out there and were able to disperse the people there without anybody getting injured. The behavior was completely reprehensible. And it wasn't just kids having fun. It was people engaging in life-threatening behavior.
9: Speaking with Wavy News 10, Black Norfolk Police Chief Mark Talbot called the behavior life-threatening and reprehensible. The West Ghent Civic League is holding an emergency community meeting Thursday night. Virginia Attorney General Jay Jones is joining a coalition opposing the Environmental Protection Agency's proposed rollback of toxic pollution standards for ethylene oxide. Jones, who is Black, says the chemical is one of the most toxic pollutants under the Clean Air Act and warns the rollback could put public health at risk. The Trump administration says the current rules could threaten the medical device supply chain. And a Black 17-year-old Portsmouth student is heading to her dream school with a full ride. Sakaya Johnson, a student at Icy Norcombe High School, earned the highly competitive Gates Millennium Scholarship and will attend HBCU Howard University to study nursing. Johnson is also finishing high school a year early. She says the scholarships give her the freedom to pursue her bachelor's and possibly her master's degree without worrying about cost. Her message to other students is simple: believe in yourself and never think you have nothing going for you. For more on these stories, plus international, national, state, and local news impacting the Black community, listen to the Black Information Network on the iHeartRadio app or log on to BINnews.com. 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
9: 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The Black Information Network is not just a news service, it's a public service. 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With Black News First, this is the Black Information Network.
3: The opinions, beliefs, and viewpoints expressed in this commentary are those of the author and do not necessarily represent those of BIN and its founding partners and employees.
17: A roast is supposed to make you laugh. This one made people shift in their seats. I'm James T. Harris, and I have something to say. The Kevin Hart roast on Netflix was supposed to be comedy, celebrity, shock value, and everybody getting their turn in the barrel. But when Cat Williams entered the conversation, the temperature changed because Cat didn't feel like a comedian just telling jokes. He felt like a man settling accounts. That's why it hit different. A normal roast has a safety net. The insults are sharp, but everybody understands the deal. You exaggerate, you clown, you wink at the audience. You hit hard, then everybody laughs because underneath it all, there is supposed to be some mutual respect. But Cat Williams doesn't perform like a man asking permission to be accepted. He performs like a man who has already decided he can live without the room's approval. That is what made it uncomfortable. Kevin Hart's brand is hustle, positivity, polish, mainstream success, corporate friendliness, and global appeal. Cat's brand is raw, suspicious, wounded, fearless, and unfiltered. So when those two energies collide, you are not just watching jokes. You are watching two versions of Black success challenge each other in public. One says, play the game, win big, smile through it, and build the empire. The other says the game is rigged, the smiles are fake, and somebody needs to say what everybody else is afraid to say. That is why people felt unsettled. Not because it was too funny, because it felt too real. And when comedy stops feeling like performance and starts feeling like truth with a punchline, the laughter gets nervous. And maybe that's the deeper lesson here. Audiences today can tell the difference between scripted conflict and authentic tension. One entertains you for a night. The other stays with you because somewhere deep down, you recognize the truth inside it. I'm James T. Harris for the Black Information Network.
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18: Here's what's trending this hour. The U.S. is planning a special exception to allow the national soccer team from the Democratic Republic of the Congo to enter the country for the World Cup. Current health rules restrict travel from several African nations due to an Ebola outbreak. Officials say the team could be admitted under strict screening measures similar to those required for returning U.S. citizens as the government works to balance public health concerns with international competition. I'm Bree Wood with What's Trending.
5: Black Information Network, Eye on HBCUs, covering the latest news, sports, and events at our historically Black colleges and universities. Here's Morgan Wood.
19: Spelman College is making history with its graduating class of 2026. For the first time in the school's 144-year history, seven students are graduating as co-valedictorians after each earning a perfect 4.0 GPA. The group, now known as the Spelman Seven, studied a range of majors, including biochemistry, political science, philosophy, and documentary filmmaking. School leaders say this moment reflects Spelman's long tradition of academic excellence and leadership among Black women. This year's graduating class includes 569 students, and Spelman continues to rank among the top schools in the country with a 78% graduation rate. The achievement is being widely celebrated as an example of Black excellence, sisterhood, and representation in higher education. The students say their success came from working together, not competing, and supporting each other from their first year all the way to graduation day. With the latest in HBCU news, I'm Morgan Wood on the Black Information Network.
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18: Paris Jackson is heading back to court in her ongoing legal dispute with her father Michael Jackson's estate. The model and actress is now seeking an additional $463,000 after previously winning a six-figure ruling tied to bonus payments made to outside law firms. Paris argues the estate's executors should also cover interest and legal fees on those funds. The case is headed back to court as executors now face a key deadline of September 15th to file overdue financial documents covering 2019 through 2024. And in more entertainment news, Usher is moving forward with his own lawsuit tied to a failed Atlanta restaurant deal. Billboard reports a judge has ruled the singer can continue his case against producer Brian Michael Cox and others over a $700,000 loan he says was never repaid. Usher claims he loaned money for the project after declining to invest as a partner, but says a large portion of those funds is still missing. The court is allowing the case to proceed, meaning it now heads into the discovery phase and could eventually go to trial. With the latest in entertainment at 17 and 47 minutes past each hour, I'm Bree Wood on the Black Information Network, your home for Black News First.
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9: Dr. Dillard, on your home for 24/7 news, the Black Information Network. Here are your top stories. It's been 4 years since the Dobbs decision, and Monica Edwards from the nonprofit Power to Decide talks about the effects. Demonstrations are popping up around the country after the latest SCOTUS decision affecting voting rights. And the heat and humidity are hitting the Northeast fast and hard. New York City's Mayor Zoran Mamdani is activating a heat emergency plan. Temps were in the 90s and the heat index into the mid-90s in some parts of the city.
26: When you have this level of heat, it can also be exacerbated and amplified in certain parts of the city due to the built environment. And so we are urging every New Yorker to not only plan ahead, to not only stay hydrated, but also to check in on loved ones and to take this heat seriously.
9: A heat advisory is in place for New York City through 8 o'clock Wednesday night. While in New Jersey, heat advisories are issued for 16 of New Jersey's 21 counties, with temperatures hitting the upper 90s in cities like Newark. Several New Jersey township school districts closed early. The good news is that rain on Wednesday will usher in much cooler temperatures, upper 60s in some towns on Thursday. The momentum is still churning from the All Roads Lead to the South National Day of Action in Selma, Alabama. Local, regional, and faith leaders gathered for prayer and remembrance at Tabernacle Baptist Church on May 16th. They marched across the Edmund Pettus Bridge in reverence for those who marched in 1965. Democratic Representative Terry Sewell is Alabama's first Black woman ever to be elected to Congress. She told MS Now, voters now need to take action.
27: Citizens must organize and mobilize and get to the polls and vote. And they need to vote like their lives depend upon it, because we know that it does.
9: She says Alabama voters who voted in Tuesday's primary this week, their votes won't count because GOP lawmakers have set a new primary date of August 11th after the U.S. Supreme Court overruled a lower court's decision regarding their voter maps. And as graduation season is in full swing, students are now learning if you're planning to focus on certain professional degrees, you may not be able to get a federal student loan or face major caps on loan amounts.
0: The Hill reports the U.S. Department of Education created a rule to limit access for some degrees, including many healthcare programs. 25 states and D.C. are suing the U.S. Department of Education. Opponents say borrowing caps will drive up costs by reducing the supply of healthcare professionals and entice graduate students to take out more expensive private loans. And finally, Stephen Curry is giving underserved students a chance at higher education. Black Enterprise reports the Golden State Warriors star is partnering with his alma mater, Davidson College, to launch the Curry Scholars Program, providing full scholarships to high-achieving students from underserved Bay Area communities. Between 5 and 10 students will be selected each year. The first application deadline is September 21st. I'm Esther Dillard on your home for Black News First, the Black Information Network.
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5: Insight.
1: Workers claim Spirit failed to give the required 60-day notice. Meanwhile, executives are seeking over $10 million in retention bonuses.
5: Perspective that you can trust.
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8: A new poll is confirming what a lot of people already feel every time they swipe their card, fill up the tank, or pay a new bill. Their paycheck is not stretching the way it used to. About 3 out of 4 Americans now say their income is falling behind inflation. And for the first time in nearly 2 years, prices are officially rising faster than wages. Gas prices are a really big reason why. Experts say when fuel costs go up, it doesn't just hit you at the pump. It raises the cost of groceries, deliveries, travel, and everyday goods because companies pass those costs down to consumers. And now more Americans are saying they're worried about their personal finances and pulling back on spending. People say they're working just as hard but getting less for their money. And economists warn if consumers continue to cut back, that could eventually slow down the entire economy. With Money News at 24 and 54 minutes past each hour, I'm Mimi Brown on your home for Black News First, the Black Information Network.
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10: The Shelby County District Attorney's Office in Memphis has released video of the No Kings rally in March. Officials say it shows a Black police officer using pepper spray on protesters.
20: I gotta go. Hey, y'all gotta go. Let's go.
28: Stop, dude.
20: Stop. Get back. Now.
10: The video appears to show one officer pepper spraying a man as he walked away from him. District Attorney Steve Mulroy says, given the high level of public interest, the video should be available for transparency. 3 people were arrested during the protest, but charges were later dropped. 4 officers have been relieved from duty pending the outcome of an internal investigation.
11: Short-term career and technical education programs are now eligible for federal Pell Grants. Education Secretary Linda McMahon says, it's thanks to a new rule in the Workforce Pell Grant program.
29: So this is a new program from 8 to 15 weeks. You can go in and get certifications and go ahead and get into the workforce and get a job.
11: States will determine which high-demand fields will qualify for funding. Students can apply beginning July 1st.
10: 3 Democratic candidates in the 13th Congressional District have been removed from the primary ballot in August by the Wayne County Clerk in Detroit. She removed John Gochee for not having enough valid signatures on his petitions. She also removed Detroit City Black Councilwoman Mary Waters and Black former congressional candidate Martell Divings. The action means incumbent Congressman Sri Tandadar will only face Black Representative Donovan McKinney of Detroit in the primary.
11: And after 17 seasons of filming in Los Angeles, Shark Tank will start production in Atlanta at Tyler Perry Studios. The long-running business-based reality show will film season 18 starting in June, according to the Atlanta Journal-Constitution. The ABC show is relocating to Atlanta due to the strong entertainment industry presence in Georgia. Tyler Perry Studios is not just one of the largest production campuses in the country. It represents one of the most high-profile Black-owned production companies in Hollywood.
10: I'm Misty Jordan, along with Esther Dillard, on your home for Black News First, the Black Information Network. Now, here's your Healthy Minute.
3: Health officials are sounding the alarm over a new Ebola outbreak in Central Africa. The outbreak is centered in the Democratic Republic of Congo, with cases also confirmed in Uganda. The World Health Organization says the virus is spreading quickly, with more than 500 suspected cases and at least 130 deaths reported so far. Officials say this strain is a rare form of Ebola, and there is currently no widely available approved vaccine or treatment for it, making containment more difficult than in past outbreaks. Health leaders are also concerned about spread in crowded urban areas and across borders, especially where healthcare systems are already under pressure. For now, U.S. health officials say the risk to the public remains low, but monitoring is increasing as the situation develops. The World Health Organization is calling for urgent containment efforts to stop the outbreak from spreading further. That's your Healthy Minutes. I'm Morgan Wood on the Black Information Network.
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14: BIN News this hour. I'm Terry Nicredi. Coming up, an incumbent congressman from Kentucky losing the GOP primary, underscoring President Trump's hold on the party. An alternative interpretation of American history for high schools in Florida. The vice president says an anti-weaponization fund isn't intended for those who assaulted police officers on January 6th. But first, here's BIN News now.
15: A Tennessee school district is banning the Pulitzer Prize-winning book Roots by Alex Haley from its libraries, citing a new state law on age-appropriate materials. Black school board member John Butler is calling for a policy review.
16: I'm thinking, well, something must be wrong here because I do know that this is a book that has significance.
15: Officials say the restriction doesn't apply to classroom instruction. Black lawmakers are warning that local governments could be the next battleground in redistricting fights. The concern comes after recent court rulings on congressional maps, with leaders fearing similar efforts could reshape city and county districts and weaken minority representation. And Sean Diddy Combs is facing another legal challenge while behind bars. The music mogul is demanding a jury trial in a $20 million lawsuit filed by a former escort, Clayton Howard, who alleges exploitation and abuse. Get BIN News now on demand 24/7 on the iHeartRadio app. Back to Terry McCready.
14: Republican Congressman Thomas Massey, a vocal critic of President Trump, was defeated in the Republican primary for Kentucky's 4th Congressional District. Massey telling supporters he wasn't running against the president, he was running for what he believed in.
17: I mean, we stirred up something. There is a yearning in this country for somebody who will vote for principles over party.
14: Massey was defeated by Ed Galrain, who was backed by President Trump. This was one of the top races many believed was a test to measure Trump's hold on the GOP. Meanwhile, Andy Barr won the Republican Senate primary in Kentucky, beating a crowded field of candidates that included Black former Attorney General Daniel Cameron, who was closely aligned with Senate Majority Leader Mitch McConnell. The Trump-supported Barr is hoping to fill the open seat left by McConnell, who is retiring. Florida is delivering on a new experiment in the form of a high school history course that provides a conservative interpretation of American history. It also offers a corrective to the official advanced placement U.S. history curriculum, which more than 500,000 students were enrolled in last year, and historians and educators overwhelmingly consider to be ideologically on target. Florida's Republican Governor Ron DeSantis and the state's education department have blasted the AP course as woke because it tackles the complexities of American history, including white-on-black chattel slavery and the genocide of First Nations peoples. Florida's latest right-wing undertaking is ambitious and an extension of a three-year campaign, according to the New York Times. The course reportedly focuses on the Protestant faith of the founders and argues that the U.S. Constitution is an anti-slavery document, while also recommending a textbook written explicitly to build patriotism. Vice President J.D. Vance says the new $1.8 billion anti-weaponization fund isn't meant for people who attacked police during the January 6th Capitol riot. Vance was asked about the Department of Justice fund that's advertised for people who believe they were wronged by the department under the Biden administration.
18: I'm not committing to giving anybody money or committing to giving no one money. What I'm committing to is a legal process to review these claims and to make sure that people who are mistreated by their government get a little bit of compensation because of it.
14: Vance insists it's about compensating Americans who suffered from what he calls the lawfare under the last administration. He said anyone can apply to get compensation, Republicans, Democrats, and even Hunter Biden. According to Vance, he went on to say that the U.S. government has been settling lawsuits from aggrieved Americans for decades. Over 100 people are under quarantine in Uganda as health officials are working to stem a rare Ebola outbreak. The individuals are being monitored at an undisclosed location while medical teams check for signs and symptoms of infection. Officials say conditions are under control and that Uganda's experience handling previous outbreaks has strengthened its capacity to respond effectively. I'm Terry McCready for the Black Information Network.
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9: I'm Amber Payton on your home for 24/7 news, Norfolk's BIN 92.1, the Black Information Network. The criminal trial for former Richneck Elementary School assistant principal Ebony Parker continued Tuesday in Newport News. Parker, who is black, faces 8 felony child neglect counts after a 6-year-old student shot teacher Abby Zwerner in 2023. Prosecutors say Parker ignored repeated warnings that the child may have had a gun and failed to protect the 19 students in the classroom.
22: Yes, he was being defiant, saying no back to my directions.
9: That's Zwerner, who testified that she told Parker about the report before she was shot. Parker's defense says prosecutors are unfairly blaming her and argued other staff members also had chances to remove the child from class. Armed Forces Brewing Company is suing several people and groups claiming they helped run the company out of Norfolk. The brewery opened in 2024 but faced backlash after a company executive criticized the Navy for using a drag queen in recruitment efforts. The Norfolk location closed in 2025 with the company's CEO blaming a, quote, woke mob, end quote. Now, the former brewery property remains vacant in the railroad district, and nearby business owners say they want to see more restaurants, retail, and development move into the area. Norfolk police are asking for help identifying people involved in a chaotic street takeover Sunday night near Redgate Avenue and Greenway Court. Video obtained by Wavy News 10 shows reckless driving, fireworks, someone pouring gasoline in the street, and another person using a flamethrower.
0: We dispatched several officers out there and were able to disperse the people there without anybody getting injured. The behavior was completely reprehensible. And it wasn't just kids having fun. It was people engaging in life-threatening behavior.
9: Speaking with Wavy News 10, Black Norfolk Police Chief Mark Talbot called the behavior life-threatening and reprehensible. The West Ghent Civic League is holding an emergency community meeting Thursday night. Virginia Attorney General Jay Jones is joining a coalition opposing the Environmental Protection Agency's proposed rollback of toxic pollution standards for ethylene oxide. Jones, who is Black, says the chemical is one of the most toxic pollutants under the Clean Air Act and warns the rollback could put public health at risk. The Trump administration says the current rules could threaten the medical device supply chain. And a Black 17-year-old Portsmouth student is heading to her dream school with a full ride. Zakiya Johnson, a student at Icy Norcombe High School, earned the highly competitive Gates Millennium Scholarship and will attend HBCU Howard University to study nursing. Johnson is also finishing high school a year early. She says the scholarships give her the freedom to pursue her bachelor's and possibly her master's degree without worrying about cost. Her message to other students is simple: believe in yourself and never think you have nothing going for you. For more on these stories, plus international, national, state, and local news impacting the Black community, listen to the Black Information Network on the iHeartRadio app or log on to BINnews.com. I'm Amber Payton on your home for Black News First, Norfolk's BIN 92.1, the Black Information Network.
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25: Cell phones have been an integral part of connecting our modern world. But did you know a Black nuclear engineer pioneered the technology for them? Henry Thomas Sampson was born in 1934 in Jackson, Mississippi. He earned his bachelor's degree in chemical engineering from Purdue University in 1956, followed by his master's degree from UCLA in 1961 and his PhD shortly after. In 1971, Henry Sampson created the Gamma Electric Cell. It's a device which produced long-lasting power to satellites. Sampson's innovation caught the attention of the Motorola Company, which then placed his patented technology into their telephones. This eventually led to the very first telephone calls being made using cell phones. Henry Sampson passed on June 4th, 2015. His genius and Black excellence helped create the globally connected world we share today. This is Tammy Eswick for the Black Information Network.
26: 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I'm Mike Strautmanis, and my history lives here.
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27: Here's what's trending this hour. The FBI says the two teens accused in the deadly shooting at the Islamic Center of San Diego were radicalized online. Investigators say search warrants uncovered multiple weapons along with writings and a possible manifesto detailing their beliefs. The suspects killed three adults at the mosque, including a security guard, before they were later found dead from what authorities believe were self-inflicted gunshot wounds. The attack is being investigated as a hate-motivated act. I'm Brie Wood with What's Trending.
5: Sports on the Black Information Network. The sky is falling in Chicago as the W is losing one of its up-and-coming stars. Chicago's sky forward Rekia Jackson has a torn left ACL and will miss the remainder of the season. Jackson suffered the injury in a win against the Minnesota Lynx over the weekend. Deion Sanders has dealt with a host of health issues during his lengthy football career.
28: First of all, I trust God with all my might, all my soul, and everything I have.
5: And even more so in his post-NFL career.
28: Lord, just use me. If you could use anything, you could use me.
5: Blood clots, toes amputated. Sanders has battled issues for 2 years and undergone 16 different surgeries while missing several media events.
28: I'm not here to talk about my health. I'm here to talk about my team.
5: But Sanders says he's feeling better and is looking forward to returning to Colorado to resume his coaching career.
28: And I want to prepare these young men for life, not just football. I want them to be professional.
3: 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I'm Ray Harris on the Black Information Network.
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11: Jermaine Jackson is being ordered to pay over $6 million after a woman said the singer sexually assaulted her in 1988. On Monday, a Los Angeles judge issued a default judgment after Jackson failed to participate in the case. Lawyers for the plaintiff said the 71-year-old brother of Michael Jackson could not be located to be served with court papers. The judge awarded Rita Butler Barrett $6.5 million. Elsewhere in entertainment news, Russell Simmons is explaining why his name is in the Epstein files. During an appearance on Podcast and Chill, the former Def Jam record executive downplayed having any meaningful relationship with Jeffrey Epstein. He also explained two instances that he's mentioned, saying the first is because a Ugandan model wanted to give him a Bible. And the second is because Deepak Chopra asked Epstein if he wanted to go to his house when Deepak was being honored for his art foundation. Simmons added, every famous person is in there somehow. With the latest in entertainment news, I'm Morgan Wood on the Black Information Network. BINnews.com, your home for Black news first.
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16: We begin with a follow-up on those infected with the Ebola virus in the Democratic Republic of Congo.
11: An American tested positive for Ebola after being exposed while working with a medical missionary group in the Democratic Republic of Congo. The individual is being evacuated to Germany for treatment. The CDC is working to evacuate at least six other Americans who were exposed. The outbreak in the DR Congo has resulted in at least 100 deaths and more than 390 suspected cases. The World Health Organization has declared the outbreak an international emergency. I'm Morgan Wood on the Black Information Network.
0: There is quick reaction to the testimony from a now former prison guard working the night Jeffrey Epstein died. Congressman Suha Subramanyam commented following the testimony.
1: It was clear incompetence and just a lack of oversight over Jeffrey Epstein that led to him being able to commit suicide.
0: Tova Noel, who is Black, says the sex offender got special treatment behind bars. Noel testified Monday before the House Oversight and Government Reform Committee, which is investigating Epstein and his crimes.
1: He had access to extra bed linens, which helped him commit suicide. He got access to a CPAP machine, which had a long cord.
0: The Justice Department ruled Epstein committed suicide. Noel believes she is the last person to see him alive. Now to Kentucky, where a Black mother hid a camera in her son's hair after suspecting abuse at the school he attends.
7: What I discovered on the camera footage is something no parent should ever have to ever see or hear. Our child was put in a situation where he was scared, overwhelmed, and powerless.
0: That is Tiffany Lee. You heard audio from the camera that captured a teacher's assistant using inappropriate language and behavior toward the child, causing distress. The mother expressed outrage at the treatment and lack of protection for her son, Samaj Lee, an autistic special needs student at Field Elementary in Louisville. She is calling for accountability and stricter measures in special needs classrooms. The staff member has been reassigned.
16: The Arthur Blank Family Foundation distributed $4.2 million in scholarships to students at Atlanta's historically Black colleges and universities to help them graduate. The funding is aimed at assisting students in closing financial gaps that could prevent them from earning their degrees. Nearly 600 students received financial support, with the foundation committing $50 million over 10 years to support HBCU students. In Hampton, Virginia, as the school year winds down, summer break is right around the corner. WAVY is reporting one lucky student at Hampton High School will receive $40,000 as part of College Board's Big Future Scholarship Program. DeAndre Jeffries Branch, who is Black, is that lucky student. Every month, the program doles out two $40,000 scholarships. Also, hundreds of $5 scholarships are awarded to students across the country. I'm Mike Moore, along with Nicole Deal, on your home for 24/7 News, the Black Information Network.
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0: If you have been thinking about investing and don't know where to start, here's a phrase you may want to get familiar with: guaranteed rate of return. A guaranteed rate of return is a contractually fixed amount of growth an investment will earn over a set period, regardless of market conditions. Right now, certificates of deposit, or CDs, are paying some of the strongest fixed rates we've seen in years. A typical one-year CD is landing somewhere around 4 to 4.8%. meaning a $10,000 deposit could earn roughly $400 to $480 over the year, guaranteed. U.S. Treasury bills are also attractive. Short-term T-bills have been hovering near 5%, backed by the federal government. For long-term planners, fixed annuities, especially annuities guaranteed over more than 1 year, rates are in the 5 to 5.7% range, depending on the term. They do require a bigger commitment, but again, the payout is locked in and guaranteed. Money news at 24 and 54 minutes past each hour. I'm Nicole Deal on your home for Black News First, the Black Information Network.
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0: In Virginia, did a former elementary school assistant principal blatantly ignore warning signs in a 2023 shooting? That is one of the questions jurors have to answer in the case of Dr. Ebony Parker. She is back in court facing 8 felony charges in the case of a 6-year-old student who shot his first grade teacher at Rich Neck Elementary.
18: Your actions or your failures to act in this case

0: after he used the N-word multiple times during a trial. Arguing outside the presence of a jury, the attorney, Michael Phillips, made the statements during a family custody modification case, with some directed at a black female attorney. The judge ruled Phillips in contempt of court for repeating the racial slur. Activists confronted Phillips about his behavior, with one daring him to say the word again. The activists are calling for all of Phillips' cases involving black people to be examined for racial injustices. In Oklahoma City, black educator Nia Springs and her students are using music to transform math learning with the release of an album, Multiply the Beats, Math That Moves, supported by an ARPA grant. The project focuses on teaching multiplication and number patterns through rhythm and repetition to help children build math skills. Research shows that early math skills are crucial for academic success, and the music-based approach helps students understand number patterns and develop math fluency. By emphasizing understanding over memorization, students engage with math through singing and counting, leading to improved confidence and problem-solving abilities. I'm Kevin Brown on your home for Black News First, the Black Information Network.
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7: 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The criminal trial for former Richneck Elementary School assistant principal Ebony Parker continued Tuesday in Newport News. Parker, who is black, faces 8 felony child neglect counts after a 6-year-old student shot teacher Abby Zwerner in 2023. Prosecutors say Parker ignored repeated warnings that the child may have had a gun and failed to protect the 19 students in the classroom.
8: Yes, he was being defiant, saying no back to my directions.
7: That's Zwerner, who testified that she told Parker about the report before she was shot. Parker's defense says prosecutors are unfairly blaming her and argued other staff members also had chances to remove the child from class. Armed Forces Brewing Company is suing several people and groups claiming they helped run the company out of Norfolk. The brewery opened in 2024 but faced backlash after a company executive criticized the Navy for using a drag queen in recruitment efforts. The Norfolk location closed in 2025 with the company's CEO blaming a, quote, woke mob, end quote. Now, the former brewery property remains vacant in the railroad district, and nearby business owners say they want to see more restaurants, retail, and development move into the area. Norfolk police are asking for help identifying people involved in a chaotic street takeover Sunday night near Redgate Avenue and Greenway Court. Video obtained by Wavy News 10 shows reckless driving, fireworks, someone pouring gasoline in the street, and another person using a flamethrower.
9: We dispatched several officers out there and were able to disperse the people there without anybody getting injured. The behavior was completely reprehensible. And it wasn't just kids having fun. It was people engaging in life-threatening behavior.
7: Speaking with Wavy News 10, Black Norfolk Police Chief Mark Talbot called the behavior life-threatening and reprehensible. The West Ghent Civic League is holding an emergency community meeting Thursday night. Virginia Attorney General Jay Jones is joining a coalition opposing the Environmental Protection Agency's proposed rollback of toxic pollution standards for ethylene oxide. Jones, who is black, says the chemical is one of the most toxic pollutants under the Clean Air Act and warns the rollback could put public health at risk. The Trump administration says the current rules could threaten the medical device supply chain. And a black 17-year-old Portsmouth student is heading to her dream school with a full ride. Zakiya Johnson, a student at Icy Norcom High School, earned the highly competitive Gates Millennium Scholarship and will attend HBCU Howard University to study nursing. Johnson is also finishing high school a year early. She says the scholarships give her the freedom to pursue her bachelor's and possibly her master's degree without worrying about cost. Her message to other students is simple: believe in yourself and never think you have nothing going for you. For more on these stories, plus international, national, state, and local news impacting the Black community, listen to the Black Information Network on the iHeartRadio app or log on to BINnews.com. I'm Amber Payton on your home for Black News First, Norfolk's BIN 92.1, the Black Information Network.
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17: Cell phones have been an integral part of connecting our modern world. But did you know a Black nuclear engineer pioneered the technology for them? Henry Thomas Sampson was born in 1934 in Jackson, Mississippi. He earned his bachelor's degree in chemical engineering from Purdue University in 1956, followed by his master's degree from UCLA in 1961 and his PhD shortly after. In 1971, Henry Sampson created the Gamma Electric Cell. It's a device which produced long-lasting power to satellites. Sampson's innovation caught the attention of the Motorola Motorola Company, which then placed his patented technology into their telephones. This eventually led to the very first telephone calls being made using cell phones. Henry Sampson passed on June 4th, 2015. His genius and black excellence helped create the globally connected world we share today. This is Tammy Eswick for the Black Information Network.
18: 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I'm Mike Strautmanis, and my history lives here.
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19: Here's what's trending this hour. The NAACP is launching a new campaign urging black athletes to boycott major college sports programs in several southern states. The group's Out of Bounds campaign targets schools in states like Georgia, Alabama, Texas, and Florida, citing concerns over voting rights. The NAACP is encouraging recruits to avoid those programs and ask current athletes to speak out and consider transferring, saying recent court decisions have weakened protections for black voters. I'm Bree Wood with what's trending.
2: 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Here's Morgan Wood.
20: Spelman College is making history with its graduating class of 2026. For the first time in the school's 144-year history, seven students are graduating as co-valedictorians after each earning a perfect 4.0 GPA. The group, now known as the Spelman Seven, studied a range of majors, including biochemistry, political science, philosophy, and documentary filmmaking. School leaders say this moment reflects Spelman's long tradition of academic excellence and leadership among black women. This year's graduating class includes 569 students, and Spelman continues to rank among the top schools in the country with a 78% graduation rate. The achievement is being widely celebrated as an example of black excellence, sisterhood, and representation in higher education. The students say their success came from working together, not competing, and supporting each other from their first year all the way to graduation day. With the latest in HBCU news, I'm Morgan Wood on the Black Information Network.
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5: FKA Twigs is set to play Josephine Baker in an upcoming biopic. Deadline reports the film will be directed by Maimouna Doucouré, a French filmmaker. In a statement, FKA Twigs said Baker's extraordinary legacy is such an inspiration to me and so many people in the world, adding she lives in our hearts as a visionary, groundbreaking woman whose story is as powerful as it is relevant today. The project is scheduled to begin filming this fall. Elsewhere in entertainment, Kanye West's upcoming concert in India has been called off. The New Delhi show, originally set for May 23rd, was suspended due to security concerns following a string of canceled performances in Europe. In a statement, organizers said the safety of attendees and residents and the public remains top priority, calling the event one of the largest live productions ever planned in India. Meanwhile, DaBaby is back on the Billboard Hot Rap Songs chart. His track, Pop That Thang, reached number one on the chart dated May 16th, his first chart topper in 6 years. With the latest in entertainment, I'm Morgan Wood on the Black Information Network.
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22: We begin with Black civil rights attorney Ben Crump. He's saying he wants to help a Clay County, Florida family get justice.
23: Justice for Morris Davis.
24: Justice for Morris Davis.
23: Justice for Morris Davis.
24: Justice for Morris Davis.
22: Attorney Crump is now representing the Black family of Morris Davis. Davis was the 48-year-old Black man who was shot to death over a week ago by a deputy. The sheriff's office says Davis was armed, but Crump says video of the incident shows deputies used excessive force and Davis's death was not justified. He also questions what kind of threat Davis could have posed, considering he was handicapped and walked with a cane.
21: A dangerous scene unfolded in Norfolk, Virginia recently. A street takeover took place. Some of the teens attending were Black. There were cars spinning donuts with the crowd taking pictures of someone shooting off a flamethrower. This witness lives in the neighborhood.
25: I think they heard the sirens from the fire truck and that's what scared them, so they left. But they also saw the cop lights too. They were flying out of the neighborhood. Very confused. How they got there, why our neighborhood.
21: WAVY reported there was a large gathering of people amid cars speeding and driving recklessly at that intersection, according to Norfolk Police. Police also say they aggressively track and monitor car meetups and street takeover events. Now to Illinois. The Cook County State's Attorney's Office is launching a new task force to tackle crime on public transit. Cook County State's Attorney Eileen O'Neill Burke says the task force will consist of local and federal law enforcement agencies.
26: This task force will meet regularly to identify the problems that we're seeing and work together for solutions that will protect transit riders and workers.
21: The group will meet monthly to analyze violent incidents that happened on or near public transit systems and work to charge and prosecute crimes. The announcement of the new task force follows recent high-profile crimes on the CTA, including the hijacking of a CTA bus at Knife Point last week. According to census.gov, Black residents make up 27.8% to 29% of Chicago's total population.
22: The jury selection process has gotten underway in a Virginia trial. That's where a Black woman is facing charges stemming from the shooting of a teacher at school. Ebony Parker is looking at 8 counts of child abuse. Prosecutors say that she ignored warnings that a 6-year-old had a gun just prior to that 6-year-old student shooting his teacher, Abigail Zwerner. An earlier civil trial has already awarded Zwerner $10 million after finding Parker liable. And finally, the Chicago Defenders Men of Excellence 2026 celebration is honoring Ashton Clark, the Black co-founder and CEO of Ticket Falcon, a Chicago-based online event registration platform. Alongside his twin brother Ryan Clark, Ashton has built a brand focused on innovation and service. For more international, national, state, and local news impacting the Black community, listen to the Black Information Network on the iHeartRadio app or log on to BINnews.com. 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
21: The Election Protection Coalition is launching a 2026 campaign to protect and defend the right to vote, particularly for communities of color. Organizers say they want voters to have real resources and real support. Damon Hewitt, Black president and executive director of Lawyers Committee for Civil Rights Under Law, says the Supreme Court's recent decision has unleashed what can only be described as a race to discriminate. But he says the civil rights movement has not retreated. Our ancestors did not retreat then, and we're not about to start now. For more info, go to 866-OurVote.org.
22: Blood everywhere. That's how Carolyn Green, a Black woman in Fort Worth, Texas, describes the scene after police shot and killed a man right outside of her home.
17: Your actions or your failures to act in this case were so severe that you put people at risk, that you simply ignored something which was a foreseeable risk of potential death.
22: Green says a bullet blasted straight through her home and into her microwave. According to NBC News, when she looked outside, she saw a man lying in her yard. Cops say he had pointed a gun at officers and refused commands before they opened fire. Green has lived there for nearly 50 years. A Tennessee school district is adding Roots, the Pulitzer Prize-winning book written by Alex Haley, who is Black, to its list of banned books. The district says the decision is tied to the state's Age Appropriate Materials Act. The Black president of the Beck Cultural Exchange Center, Renee Kessler, says removing books does not erase history.
18: It's not to make you sad, though it might. It's not to make you mad, though it will. It's not to condemn. History is just truth. And truth is what sets us free.
22: The ban calls for restricted access to books that contain objectionable content or excessive violence.
21: And finally, the Southern University Gospel Choir has been nominated this year for a Stellar Award in the category of HBCU Choir of the Year, along with 12 other nominees. To vote for your favorite choir, go to thestellarawards.com. I'm Nicole Deal, along with Mike Moore, on your home for Black News First, the Black Information Network. Your Healthy Minute is next.
3: 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I'm Mike Island on the Black Information Network.
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20: Hope in the face of difficulty. Hope in the face of uncertainty. The audacity of hope.
27: 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Yes, we can.
28: Hope has an address, and it starts with us. 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
29: Welcome to Hope Has an Address. I'm Bree Wood for the Black Information Network. The sound of change on Chicago's South Side isn't subtle right now. Construction crews are moving, developments are being announced, and around Jackson Park, the Obama Presidential Center is quickly becoming the center of it all.
30: I think it's a pretty big project to be involved in by him being the first African-American president and him building something in our community and where we're from is pretty exciting.
31: Just having this project in Southside Chicago, it's something incredible, something that we definitely need in this part of the city. And I'm also being inspired just working here.
29: That energy is showing up well beyond the construction site. Developers are planning new restaurants and there's new investment moving into the area. And one project drawing a lot of attention, a $100 million hotel planned for 6402 South Stony Island Avenue. For some, that means opportunity. For others, it brings up a bigger question. Who is all of this really for?
32: There was never a question that the Obama Presidential Center belonged right here in Chicago. This community has always understood that the glorious task of perfecting our union is never easy, but it is always worth it. That's the through line that connects the quote on this building, the story of this neighborhood, the exhibits we'll share inside the center, and the ongoing work of the Obama Foundation to inspire the next generation of leaders. And that's what makes this a full circle moment. Hope is coming home.
29: That message connects directly to what's happening here, because this isn't just about one building going up, but also what follows. Estimates show the Obama Presidential Center could bring in around 800,000 visitors every year once it opens, and that kind of traffic can transform a neighborhood. More visitors means more spending. Strong investments create thriving communities. And in a community with deep cultural roots, that matters.
32: For us to be able to pull together workers, every background, to get that kind of experience, for them to be able to see that this is not something that is done for this community, but rather the community is part of building it. You know, that's going to set an example and raise the bar for projects in the future.
29: For former First Lady Michelle Obama, this project has always been about more than a destination. It's about the South Side itself and making sure what's built here reflects the people who have always been here. But that's where the conversation gets even more complicated, because development isn't always evenly felt. That's why former President Obama made sure the South Side has been involved every step of the way. It honors his pledge to the neighborhood.
2: I was elected to my first office on the South Side. Became president because of the South Side on Chicago. If we're building a world-class institution, this could anchor a transformation of the South Side to create more jobs, more business opportunities, more hope.
29: That's the promise, opportunity, and economic growth. The chance for minority-owned businesses to finally benefit from the kind of attention that hasn't always reached this part of the city. That's where a new focus is taking shape, what some are calling Southside Open for Business, a push to make sure local entrepreneurs are ready. Ready for new customers, new visibility, and new investment. That's the bigger picture, not just attracting visitors, but creating something that lasts for the people who live here. As the Obama Presidential Center continues to rise, the real story won't just be about what's being built. It'll be about who gets to be part of what comes next. Because on the South Side of Chicago, hope doesn't just have an address. It has neighbors. For more about the Obama Presidential Center and the countdown to its Juneteenth opening, visit Obama.org. The Obama Foundation is a nonprofit collaborator of the Black Information Network. I'm Bree Wood for the Black Information Network.
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8: I'm Amber Payton on your home for 24/7 news, Norfolk's BIN 92.1, the Black Information Network. The criminal trial for former Richneck Elementary School assistant principal Ebony Parker continued Tuesday in Newport News. Parker, who is black, faces 8 felony child neglect counts after a 6-year-old student shot teacher Abby Zwerner in 2023. Prosecutors say Parker ignored repeated warnings that the child may have had a gun and failed to protect the 19 students in the classroom.
12: Yes, he was being a defiant, saying no back to my directions.
8: That's Zwerner, who testified that she told Parker about the report before she was shot. Parker's defense says prosecutors are unfairly blaming her and argued other staff members also had chances to remove the child from class. Armed Forces Brewing Company is suing several people and groups claiming they helped run the company out of Norfolk. The brewery opened in 2024 but faced backlash after a company executive criticized the Navy for using a drag queen in recruitment efforts. The Norfolk location closed in 2025 with the company's CEO blaming a, quote, woke mob, end quote. Now, the former brewery property remains vacant in the railroad district, and nearby business owners say they want to see more restaurants, retail, and development move into the area. Norfolk police are asking for help identifying people involved in a chaotic street takeover Sunday night near Redgate Avenue and Greenway Court. Video obtained by Wavy News 10 shows reckless driving, fireworks, someone pouring gasoline in the street, and another person using a flamethrower.
13: We dispatched several officers out there and were able to disperse the people there without anybody getting injured. The behavior was completely reprehensible. And it wasn't just kids having fun. It was people engaging in life-threatening behavior.
8: Speaking with Wavy News 10, Black Norfolk Police Chief Mark Talbot called the behavior life-threatening and reprehensible. The West Ghent Civic League is holding an emergency community meeting Thursday night. Virginia Attorney General Jay Jones is joining a coalition opposing the Environmental Protection Agency's proposed rollback of toxic pollution standards for ethylene oxide. Jones, who is Black, says the chemical is one of the most toxic pollutants under the Clean Air Act and warns the rollback could put public health at risk. The Trump administration says the current rules could threaten the medical device supply chain. And a Black 17-year-old Portsmouth student is heading to her dream school with a full ride. Sakaya Johnson, a student at Icy Norcom High School, earned the highly competitive Gates Millennium Scholarship and will attend HBCU Howard University to study nursing. Johnson is also finishing high school a year early. She says the scholarships give her the freedom to pursue her bachelor's and possibly her master's degree without worrying about cost. Her message to other students is simple: believe in yourself and never think you have nothing going for you. For more on these stories, plus international, national, state, and local news impacting the Black community, listen to the Black Information Network on the iHeartRadio app or log on to BINnews.com. I'm Amber Payton on your home for Black News First, Norfolk's BIN 92.1, the Black Information Network.
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15: The opinions, beliefs, and viewpoints expressed in this commentary are those of the author and do not necessarily represent those of BIN and its founding partners and employees. Now it's time to bring the funk with Roland S. Martin.
16: We almost understand what's going on in this country is that Donald Trump has destroyed the economy. Now look what he is trying to do. One, he's trying to lower tariffs when it comes to meat because beef prices have exploded. Now he wants to suspend the federal gas tax until prices go down. Listen, Karl Rove and other Republicans have made it perfectly clear. Donald Trump and the Republican Party are in some serious trouble as a result of their handling of the economy. This insane war with Iran has caused prices to shoot up. He has not gotten tariffs under control. He has not gotten inflation under control. And it is the most schizophrenic, haphazard economic policy. But we all know this, because when you look at the history of the last five or six U.S. presidents, it's very consistent. It is Republicans that lead the nation into a recession, and it is Democrats that actually create more job growth. I don't understand how Democrats have allowed Republicans to somehow earn the mantle or take the mantle of being great for the economy. No, Republicans are great at proposing tax cuts to benefit the wealthy, as well as in regulations that help big business make more money. What you do not see is that more money flowing into the pockets of the workers. So the Republican Party, when they say they are pro-business, they are pro-business in terms of companies and CEOs. The Republican Party is not the party of the working class. That's nonsensical. I'm Roland Martin on the Black Information Network.
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29: Here's what's trending this hour. Virginia's governor has vetoed legislation that would have created a legal retail market for recreational marijuana. Governor Abigail Spanberger says the bill passed by lawmakers did not meet her standards for a safe and well-regulated system. Under current law, adults in Virginia can possess and use small amounts of cannabis, but there's still no legal way to buy it for recreational use. I'm Bree Wood with What's Trending.
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17: Slow.
18: The sky is falling in Chicago as the W is losing one of its up-and-coming stars. Chicago Sky forward Rekia Jackson has a torn left ACL and will miss the remainder of the season. Jackson suffered the injury in a win against the Minnesota Lynx over the weekend. Deion Sanders has dealt with a host of health issues during his lengthy football career.
21: First of all, I trust God with all my might, all my soul, and everything I have.
18: And even more so in his post-NFL career.
21: Lord, just use me. If you could use anything, you could use me.
18: Blood clots, toes amputated. Sanders has battled issues for 2 years and undergone 16 different surgeries while missing several media events.
21: I'm not here to talk about my health. I'm here to talk about my team.
18: But Sanders says he's feeling better and is looking forward to returning to Colorado to resume his coaching career.
21: And I want to prepare these young men for life, not just football. I want them to be professional.
18: 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I'm Ray Harris on the Black Information Network.
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5: Hey, weekend warriors. How's a little trail therapy sound right now? Hop in. 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
20: FKA Twigs is set to play Josephine Baker in an upcoming biopic. Deadline reports the film will be directed by Maimouna Doucouré, a French filmmaker. In a statement, FKA Twigs said Baker's extraordinary legacy is such an inspiration to me and so many people in the world, adding she lives in our hearts as a visionary, groundbreaking woman whose story is as powerful as it is relevant today. The project is scheduled to begin filming this fall. Elsewhere in entertainment, Kanye West's upcoming concert in India has been called off. The New Delhi show, originally set for May 23rd, was suspended due to security concerns following a string of canceled performances in Europe. In a statement, organizers said the safety of attendees and residents and the public remains top priority, calling the event one of the largest live productions ever planned in India. Meanwhile, The Baby is back on the Billboard Hot Rap Songs chart. His track, Pop That Thang, reached number one on the chart dated May 16th, his first chart topper in 6 years. With the latest in entertainment, I'm Morgan Wood on the Black Information Network.
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8: I'm Esther Dillard on your home for 24/7 news, the Black Information Network. Here are your top stories. Chicago's Black Mayor Brandon Johnson is reflecting on his 3 years in office. Jogging while Black, a Georgia area resident captures harassment in a park on his phone, and the clip goes viral. And Washington lawmakers trade jabs at a U.S. Senate hearing Tuesday, addressing the Supreme Court's recent decision on Louisiana's voting maps that ultimately gutted the Voting Rights Act of 1965. African-American Todd Cox, who is an assistant director counsel at the Legal Defense and Educational Fund, was asked by one senator to explain how this is affecting voters in real time. He said the Calais versus Laundry decision does not eliminate discrimination, as some lawmakers claim.
23: And quite frankly, we're being gaslit. We have a Supreme Court, we have allies of the Supreme Court and allies of the Calais case saying discrimination is over. Obviously not true. We have folks on the ground showing and discussing with us that law enforcement are at the polling places. We have folks not only confused, but being discriminated against right now.
8: And the Election Protection Coalition launched a 2026 campaign ahead of the Tuesday primaries held in several states this week for that very reason.
0: NAACP National Board Chair Leon Russell said voters can call a special hotline for help.
1: And if you run into any trouble at all, intimidation, misinformation, being turned away, anything, you have lawyers right there to help you and to also take further action if it's needed.
0: The number is 866-OUR-VOTE or 866-687-8683. Meanwhile, Justice Ketanji Brown Jackson is speaking out about the decision. According to CNN, she says the court is now being seen as political rather than a nonpartisan legal body.
2: So in my view, we have to be really, really careful in this environment, when we're dealing with issues that have a political overlay. We have to be scrupulous about sticking to the principles and the rules that we apply in every case and not look as though we're doing something different.
0: Mark Furman, the Los Angeles detective at the center of the O.J. Simpson murder trial, has died. The Idaho coroner confirms Furman died of an aggressive form of throat cancer. Furman gained notoriety after Simpson's defense team produced audio recordings of him making racist remarks, leading to a perjury conviction that made him the only person ever convicted of a crime in connection to the 1994 trial. And finally, the NAACP is calling on Black athletes and fans to boycott public universities in states rolling back Black voting rights. The campaign called Out of Bounds targets schools in Alabama, Florida, and Georgia, and could shake up some of the most powerful football and basketball programs in the country. Black lawmakers are also pressuring athletic leagues to take action. I'm Esther Dillard on your home for Black News First, the Black Information Network.
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12: More Americans are packing up and moving overseas for work. And for a lot of people, it's not just about the adventure. It's about the money, the flexibility, and the quality of life. A new workforce study shows the number of U.S.-based workers taking jobs abroad has more than doubled over the last few years. And the people leading the trend, tech workers. Experts say many employees are looking for something they feel they're losing here in the U.S. Remote work, lower cost of living, affordable health care, child care, and better work-life balance. Some workers are even taking lower salaries overseas because their money stretches further. France and the U.K. are becoming especially popular destinations, while more European companies are aggressively recruiting American talent in AI and tech. Researchers say return-to-office policies are also playing a major role. Some workers realized during the pandemic they could do their job from anywhere, and now they're asking, if I'm going to work remotely anyway, why stay somewhere so expensive? With Money News at 24 and 54 minutes past each hour, I'm Mimi Brown on your home for Black News First, the Black Information Network.
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3: I'm Misty Jordan.
0: And I'm Esther Dillard on your home for 24/7 News, the Black Information Network.
3: The Long Island Railroad is returning to service after an agreement was reached. This ended a strike of more than 3,000 workers. This commuter, who was using a shuttle bus, is happy it is all over.
9: Horrible. 3 hours to get into Brooklyn, 3 hours to get home. So happy this crap is over.
3: Details about the contract agreement have not been released, but MTA officials say the deal gives employees fair raises without putting the hit on riders or blowing up the MTA's budget.
0: President Trump says he's concerned about Ebola.
13: I'm concerned about everything, but certainly am. I think that, it's been confined right now to Africa, but it's something that has had a breakout.
0: Trump made the comments at the White House Monday after an American tested positive for the virus in the Democratic Republic of the Congo. The World Health Organization declared the current outbreak in the DRC

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10: I'm Bree Wood with BIN News Now. The Senate has passed a war powers resolution aimed at limiting President Trump's authority over military action with Iran.
11: On this vote, the yeas are 50, the nays are 47. The motion is agreed to.
10: The measure passed with bipartisan support, including four Republicans joining Democrats, while Pennsylvania Democrat John Fetterman was the lone member of his party to vote no. Former Atlanta Mayor Keisha Lance Bottoms has won Georgia's Democratic primary for governor, becoming only the second Black woman to secure the nomination. She now aims to make history in November, while Republicans head to a runoff to decide their nominee. And rapper Latto is confirming she recently gave birth, sharing her pregnancy journey online. She also announced her new album, Big Mama, out May 29th, which she says could be her final release. She says her plan is to focus on motherhood. Get BIN News Now on demand 24/7 on the iHeartRadio app.
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13: A woman's body, a woman's choice, helping women keep that right is the nonpartisan, nonprofit Power to Decide. And joining me is the organization's Senior Manager of Public Policy, Monica Edwards. 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
14: Hi, thanks for having me.
13: Monica, can you believe next month it will be 4 years since the Dobbs decision where the Supreme Court overturned Roe, ending the federal right to an abortion? We feared horror stories. How are women coping now?
14: Since Dobbs, what we're really seeing is a patchwork where, depending on where you live, you may or may not be able to get access to care.
15: And women are dying. Exact numbers hard to calculate, but the Johns Hopkins Bloomberg School of Public Health estimates 70 deaths by the end of 2023. And we can't forget Amber Thurman and Candy Miller, two Georgia Black women who died of severe sepsis due to delayed care. Now there is a new fight to ban abortion pills in states with strict abortion laws.
14: We can see now it started 4 years ago with the Dobbs decision, and even since then, unfortunately, there is a continued attack on abortion, and now, as you stated, with mifepristone and medication abortion.
13: Well, the president has a solution.

0: to maternal issues, he recently announced Moms.gov.
1: Recognition of this ambitious agenda to support American mothers. Today, we're announcing a new website that is online right now. It's Moms.gov.
0: You've looked through the site. What do you think?
2: If you hear that, you're like, oh, okay, great. Moms.gov. That seems like a site that's helpful for people. But unfortunately, what's missing from Moms.gov is comprehensive care, right? At Power to Decide, we believe that reproductive well-being is something that all people should have. And essentially what that means is all people have the resources, the information, and the support to make decisions about if, when, and under what circumstances to get pregnant.
0: Of course, Black women are still dealing with issues very unique to us. And I'm guessing that site does not address that.
2: It doesn't. And I don't think that is by happenstance. And so it's no surprise that Moms.gov does not center Black women, who we know are 5 times more likely to die due to pregnancy-related complications.
3: Monica Edwards says powertodecide.org is the go-to place for information for women for whatever they decide, including information for women in strict abortion banned states.
2: But in addition to that, I would also recommend a lot of reproductive justice organizations. So, for example, Sister Song, Women of Color, Reproductive Justice Collective is a really great reproductive justice organization in Atlanta that does really great work and that really centers Black women and women of color.
0: Wealth of information. Monica Edwards, Senior Manager of Power to Decide. Thank you so much for stopping by.
2: Thanks for having me, Vanessa.
0: I'm Vanessa Tyler on the Black Information Network, your home for Black News First.
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8: I'm Amber Payton on your home for 24/7 news, Norfolk's BIN 92.1, the Black Information Network. The criminal trial for former Richneck Elementary School assistant principal Ebony Parker continued Tuesday in Newport News. Parker, who is Black, faces 8 felony child neglect counts after a 6-year-old student shot teacher Abby Zwerner in 2023. Prosecutors say Parker ignored repeated warnings that the child may have had a gun and failed to protect the 19 students in the classroom.
9: Yes, he was being defiant, saying no back to my directions.
8: That's Zwerner, who testified that she told Parker about the report before she was shot. Parker's defense says prosecutors are unfairly blaming her and argued other staff members also had chances to remove the child from class. Armed Forces Brewing Company is suing several people and groups claiming they helped run the company out of Norfolk. The brewery opened in 2024 but faced backlash after a company executive criticized the Navy for using a drag queen in recruitment efforts. The Norfolk location closed in 2025 with the company's CEO blaming a, quote, woke mob, end quote. Now, the former brewery property remains vacant in the railroad district, and nearby business owners say they want to see more restaurants, retail, and development move into the area. Norfolk police are asking for help identifying people involved in a chaotic street takeover Sunday night near Redgate Avenue and Greenway Court. Video obtained by Wavy News 10 shows reckless driving, fireworks, someone pouring gasoline in the street, and another person using a flamethrower.
10: We dispatched several officers out there and were able to disperse the people there without anybody getting injured. the behavior was completely reprehensible. And it wasn't just kids having fun. It was people engaging in life-threatening behavior.
8: Speaking with Wavy News 10, Black Norfolk Police Chief Mark Talbot called the behavior life-threatening and reprehensible. The West Ghent Civic League is holding an emergency community meeting Thursday night. Virginia Attorney General Jay Jones is joining a coalition opposing the Environmental Protection Agency's proposed rollback of toxic pollution standards for ethylene oxide. Jones, who is Black, says the chemical is one of the most toxic pollutants under the Clean Air Act and warns the rollback could put public health at risk. The Trump administration says the current rules could threaten the medical device supply chain. And a Black 17-year-old Portsmouth student is heading to her dream school with a full ride. Sakaya Johnson, a student at Icy Norcom High School, earned the highly competitive Gates Millennium Scholarship and will attend HBCU Howard University to study nursing. Johnson is also finishing high school a year early. She says the scholarships give her the freedom to pursue her bachelor's and possibly her master's degree without worrying about cost. Her message to other students is simple: believe in yourself and never think you have nothing going for you. For more on these stories, plus international, national, state, and local news impacting the Black community, listen to the Black Information Network on the iHeartRadio app or log on to BINnews.com. I'm Amber Payton on your home for Black News First, Norfolk's BIN 92.1, the Black Information Network.
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3: The opinions, beliefs, and viewpoints expressed in this commentary are those of the author and do not necessarily represent those of BIN and its founding partners and employees.
18: A roast is supposed to make you laugh. This one made people shift in their seats. I'm James T. Harris, and I have something to say. The Kevin Hart roast on Netflix was supposed to be comedy, celebrity, shock value, and everybody getting their turn in the barrel. But when Cat Williams entered the conversation, the temperature changed because Cat didn't feel like a comedian just telling jokes. He felt like a man settling accounts. That's why it hit different. A normal roast has a safety net. The insults are sharp, but everybody understands the deal. You exaggerate, you clown, you wink at the audience. You hit hard, then everybody laughs because underneath it all, there is supposed to be some mutual respect. But Cat Williams doesn't perform like a man asking permission to be accepted. He performs like a man who has already decided he can live without the room's approval. That is what made it uncomfortable. Kevin Hart's brand is hustle, positivity, polish, mainstream success, corporate friendliness, and global appeal. Cat's brand is raw, suspicious, wounded, fearless, and unfiltered. So when those two energies collide, you are not just watching jokes. You are watching two versions of Black success challenge each other in public. One says, play the game, win big, smile through it, and build the empire. The other says the game is rigged, the smiles are fake, and somebody needs to say what everybody else is afraid to say. That is why people felt unsettled. Not because it was too funny, because it felt too real. And when comedy stops feeling like performance and starts feeling like truth with a punchline, the laughter gets nervous. And maybe that's the deeper lesson here. Audiences today can tell the difference between scripted conflict and authentic tension. One entertains you for a night. The other stays with you because somewhere deep down, you recognize the truth inside it. I'm James T. Harris for the Black Information Network.
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19: Here's what's trending this hour. Ed Galrine is the winner of the most expensive congressional primary race of all time. The Trump-backed former Navy SEAL defeated incumbent Congressman Thomas Massie by nearly 10 percentage points in Kentucky's 4th congressional district. Massie was the latest politician targeted by President Trump for speaking out against him on some issues, particularly when it came to full disclosure of the Epstein files. I'm Bree Wood with What's Trending.
5: 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Here's Morgan Wood.
20: Spelman College is making history with its graduating class of 2026. For the first time in the school's 144-year history, seven students are graduating as co-valedictorians after each earning a perfect 4.0 GPA. The group, now known as the Spelman Seven, studied a range of majors, including biochemistry, political science, philosophy, and documentary filmmaking. School leaders say this moment reflects Spelman's long tradition of academic excellence and leadership among Black women. This year's graduating class includes 569 students, and Spelman continues to rank among the top schools in the country with a 78% graduation rate. The achievement is being widely celebrated as an example of Black excellence, sisterhood, and representation in higher education. The students say their success came from working together, not competing, and supporting each other from their first year all the way to graduation day. With the latest in HBCU news, I'm Morgan Wood on the Black Information Network.
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19: Paris Jackson is heading back to court in her ongoing legal dispute with her father Michael Jackson's estate. The model and actress is now seeking an additional $463,000 after previously winning a six-figure ruling tied to bonus payments made to outside law firms. Paris argues the estate's executors should also cover interest and legal fees on those funds. The case is headed back to court as executors now face a key deadline of September 15th to file overdue financial documents covering 2019 through 2024. And in more entertainment news, Usher is moving forward with his own lawsuit tied to a failed Atlanta restaurant deal. Billboard reports a judge has ruled the singer can continue his case against producer Brian Michael Cox and others over a $700,000 loan he says was never repaid. Usher claims he loaned money for the project after declining to invest as a partner, but says a large portion of those funds is still missing. The court is allowing the case to proceed, meaning it now heads into the discovery phase and could eventually go to trial. With the latest in entertainment at 17 and 47 minutes past each hour, I'm Bree Wood on the Black Information Network, your home for Black news first.
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24: Mr. Dillard, on your home for 24/7 News, the Black Information Network, here are your top stories. It's been 4 years since the Dobbs decision, and Monica Edwards from the nonprofit Power to Decide talks about the effects. Demonstrations are popping up around the country after the latest SCOTUS decision affecting voting rights. And the heat and humidity are hitting the Northeast fast and hard. New York City's Mayor Zoran Mamdani is activating a heat emergency plan. Temps were in the 90s and the heat index into the mid-90s in some parts of the city.
25: When you have this level of heat, it can also be exacerbated and amplified in certain parts of the city due to the built environment. And so we are urging every New Yorker to not only plan ahead, to not only stay hydrated, but also to check in on loved ones and to take this heat seriously.
24: A heat advisory is in place for New York City through 8 o'clock Wednesday night. While in New Jersey, heat advisories are issued for 16 of New Jersey's 21 counties, with temperatures hitting the upper 90s in cities like Newark. Several New Jersey township school districts closed early. The good news is that rain on Wednesday will usher in much cooler temperatures, upper 60s in some towns on Thursday. The momentum is still churning from the All Roads Lead to the South National Day of Action in Selma, Alabama. Local, regional, and faith leaders gathered for prayer and remembrance at Tabernacle Baptist Church on May 16th. They marched across the Edmund Pettus Bridge in reverence for those who marched in 1965. Democratic Representative Terry Sewell is Alabama's first Black woman ever to be elected to Congress. She told MS Now, voters now need to take action.
26: Citizens must organize and mobilize and get to the polls and vote. And they need to vote like their lives depend upon it, because we know that it does.
24: She says Alabama voters who voted in Tuesday's primary this week, their votes won't count because GOP lawmakers have set a new primary date of August 11th after the U.S. Supreme Court overruled a lower court's decision regarding their voter maps. And as graduation season is in full swing, students are now learning if you're planning to focus on certain professional degrees, you may not be able to get a federal student loan or face major caps on loan amounts. The Hill reports the U.S. Department of Education created a rule to limit access for some degrees, including many healthcare programs. 25 states and D.C. are suing the U.S. Department of Education. Opponents say borrowing caps will drive up costs by reducing the supply of healthcare professionals and entice graduate students to take out more expensive private loans. And finally, Stephen Curry is giving underserved students a chance at higher education. Black Enterprise reports the Golden State Warriors star is partnering with his alma mater, Davidson College, to launch the Curry Scholars Program, providing full scholarships to high-achieving students from underserved Bay Area communities. Between 5 and 10 students will be selected each year. The first application deadline is September 21st. I'm Esther Dillard on your home for Black News First, the Black Information Network.
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0: Jasmine Crockett has started a political action committee called the Fire Pack, an acronym for Fueling Individual Rights Everywhere.
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6: If you notice it costing more to fill up lately, you're not imagining it. Gas prices have been climbing steadily since the war with Iran began earlier this year. And now drivers across the country are starting to feel it in their everyday budgets. The national average for a gallon of gas is now around $4.50, up from $1.50 since the conflict started, according to AAA. For some drivers, that's adding nearly $100 extra a month just to get around. And it's not just at the pump. Stores say customers are also changing how they spend inside convenience stores, buying cheaper snacks, store brands, and cutting back where they can as household budgets tighten. Industry analysts say travel demand heading into Memorial Day weekend could keep prices elevated through the summer. The Energy Information Administration says gas prices are expected to stay higher than normal for the rest of the year, meaning families may continue feeling the squeeze well beyond the holiday weekend. With Money News at 24 and 54 minutes past each hour, I'm Mimi Brown on your home for Black News First, the Black Information Network.
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8: I'm Misty Jordan.
24: And I'm Esther Dillard on your home for 24/7 News, the Black Information Network.
8: The Shelby County District Attorney's Office in Memphis has released video of the No Kings rally in March. Officials say it shows a black police officer using pepper spray on protesters.
9: I gotta go. Hey, y'all gotta go. Let's go. Stop, dude. Stop.
8: The video appears to show one officer pepper spraying a man as he walked away from him. District Attorney Steve Mulroy says, given the high level of public interest, the video should be available for transparency. Three people were arrested during the protest, but charges were later dropped. Four officers have been relieved from duty pending the outcome of an internal investigation.
24: Short-term career and technical education programs are now eligible for federal Pell Grants. Education Secretary Linda McMahon says it's thanks to a new role in the Workforce Pell Grant program.
10: So this is a new program from 8 to 15 weeks. You can go in and get certifications and go ahead and get into the workforce and get a job.
24: States will determine which high-demand fields will qualify for funding. Students can apply beginning July 1st.
8: Three Democratic candidates in the 13th Congressional District have been removed from the primary ballot in August by the Wayne County Clerk in Detroit. She removed John Gochee for not having enough valid signatures on his petitions. She also removed Detroit City Black Councilwoman Mary Waters and Black former congressional candidate Martell Divings. The action means incumbent Congressman Sri Tanadar will only face Black Representative Donovan McKinney of Detroit in the primary.
24: And after 17 seasons of filming in Los Angeles, Shark Tank will start production in Atlanta at Tyler Perry Studios. The long-running business-based reality show will film season 18 starting in June, according to the Atlanta Journal-Constitution. The ABC show is relocating to Atlanta due to the strong entertainment industry presence in Georgia. Tyler Perry Studios is not just one of the largest production campuses in the country. It represents one of the most high-profile Black-owned production companies in Hollywood.
8: I'm Misty Jordan, along with Esther Dillard, on your home for Black News First, the Black Information Network. Now, here's your Healthy Minute.
3: Health officials are sounding the alarm over a new Ebola outbreak in Central Africa. The outbreak is centered in the Democratic Republic of Congo, with cases also confirmed in Uganda. The World Health Organization says the virus is spreading quickly, with more than 500 suspected cases and at least 130 deaths reported so far. Officials say this strain is a rare form of Ebola, and there is currently no widely available approved vaccine or treatment for it, making containment more difficult than in past outbreaks. Health leaders are also concerned about spread in crowded urban areas and across borders, especially where healthcare systems are already under pressure. For now, U.S. health officials say the risk to the public remains low, but monitoring is increasing as the situation develops.
7: Athletes wanted. 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
16: BIN News this hour, I'm Terry McCready. Coming up, a closer look at a hero during a deadly mass shooting in San Diego, California yesterday. At least one Alabama lawmaker isn't so sure about a redistricting plan in the state. A struggle over voting rights leading to an effort to boycott college athletic programs in the South. But first, here's BIN News now.
18: Cook County prosecutors are launching a new task force to address crime on public transit. Cook County, Illinois State's Attorney Eileen O'Neill Burke.
20: This task force will meet regularly to identify the problems that we're seeing and work together for solutions that will protect riders and workers.
18: The group will bring together local and federal law enforcement to review violent incidents and improve prosecutions. In Michigan politics, Black Democrat Chanelle Jackson is launching her fourth run for Congress, aiming to unseat incumbent Rashida Tlaib. Jackson says the district needs results, not political theater, as she highlights economic challenges facing many residents. And Philadelphia Eagles star A.J. Brown is now a married man. The wide receiver tied the knot with fiancé Kelsey Riley in a beachside ceremony in California with teammates including Darius Slay in the wedding party. Get BIN News now on demand 24/7 on the iHeartRadio app. Here's more with Terry McCready.
16: Police are praising the security guard at the Islamic Center of San Diego, where two suspects killed three victims yesterday. Police Chief Scott Wall said the guard stopped the suspects from gaining access to the children and teachers inside before he was shot and killed.
27: His actions, without a doubt, delayed, distracted, and ultimately deterred these two individuals from gaining access.
16: Wall said two other brave adults at the mosque lured the suspects outside before they too lost their lives. The attack was carried out by two teenagers who later took their own lives. Wall is confirming increased police presence at places of worship in San Diego. Not so sure about the redistricting measure. That's what Alabama Senator Tommy Tuberville is saying just over a week after the Supreme Court lifted a block on its new congressional maps that favor the GOP. Barry Stevenson is chairman of the Jefferson County Board of Registrars.
13: The 6th congressional district race that's on the ballot here in the Birmingham metro area in Jefferson County, that race will not be certified. It just won't count. Everything else on the ballot, you know, go cast your ballot. It's going to count. Those races are going forward.
16: Tuberville says, quote, it's all back to the courts and we'll let them handle it the way they see fit. The redrawn map would remove one of the state's two majority black districts and revert to a map passed in 2023. Election officials in Alabama collected votes for four House races yesterday. Voters will return on August 11th for a special primary election to cast their ballots according to the new congressional districts. The NAACP is launching a campaign urging black athletes and supporters to boycott major college athletic programs in southern states over voting rights. Organization leaders announced their Out of Bounds campaign targeting schools in states including Georgia, Alabama, Texas, and Florida. The organization says a Supreme Court ruling tied to the Voting Rights Act has weakened black voting representation. House Minority Leader Hakeem Jeffries said the Congressional Black Caucus supports the boycott. The NAACP is encouraging recruits to avoid targeted programs while asking current athletes to advocate for voting rights and consider transfer options. Fans and donors are also urged to redirect spending away from those schools and toward historically black colleges and universities. Over 100 people are under quarantine in Uganda as health officials are working to stem a rare Ebola outbreak. The individuals are being monitored at an undisclosed location while medical teams check for signs and symptoms of infection. Officials say conditions are under control and that Uganda's experience handling previous outbreaks has strengthened its capacity to respond effectively. The executive director of the Uganda Media Center and Ebola Task Force communications focal person said the country is relying on experienced health workers to address the situation. Officials say Uganda previously managed Ebola, COVID-19, and HIV/AIDS outbreaks successfully and are urging the public to remain cautious and adhere to health guidelines. I'm Terry McCready for the Black Information Network.
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19: I'm Amber Payton on your home for 24/7 news, Norfolk's BIN 92.1, the Black Information Network. The criminal trial for former Richneck Elementary School assistant principal Ebony Parker continued Tuesday in Newport News. Parker, who is black, faces 8 felony child neglect counts after a 6-year-old student shot teacher Abby Zwerner in 2023. Prosecutors say Parker ignored repeated warnings that the child may have had a gun and failed to protect the 19 students in the classroom.
21: Yes, he was being defiant, saying no back to my directions.
19: That's Zwerner, who testified that she told Parker about the report before she was shot. Parker's defense says prosecutors are unfairly blaming her and argued other staff members also had chances to remove the child from class. Armed Forces Brewing Company is suing several people and groups claiming they helped run the company out of Norfolk. The brewery opened in 2024 but faced backlash after a company executive criticized the Navy for using a drag queen in recruitment efforts. The Norfolk location closed in 2025 with the company's CEO blaming a, quote, woke mob, end quote. Now, the former brewery property remains vacant in the railroad district, and nearby business owners say they want to see more restaurants, retail, and development move into the area. Norfolk police are asking for help identifying people involved in a chaotic street takeover Sunday night near Redgate Avenue and Greenway Court. Video obtained by Wavy News 10 shows reckless driving, fireworks, someone pouring gasoline in the street, and another person using a flamethrower.
0: We dispatched several officers out there and were able to disperse the people there without anybody getting injured. The behavior was completely reprehensible. And it wasn't just kids having fun. It was people engaging in life-threatening behavior.
19: Speaking with Wavy News 10, Black Norfolk Police Chief Mark Talbot called the behavior life-threatening and reprehensible. The West Ghent Civic League is holding an emergency community meeting Thursday night. Virginia Attorney General Jay Jones is joining a coalition opposing the Environmental Protection Agency's proposed rollback of toxic pollution standards for ethylene oxide. Jones, who is Black, says the chemical is one of the most toxic pollutants under the Clean Air Act and warns the rollback could put public health at risk. The Trump administration says the current rules could threaten the medical device supply chain. And a Black 17-year-old Portsmouth student is heading to her dream school with a full ride. Sakaya Johnson, a student at Icy Norcom High School, earned the highly competitive Gates Millennium Scholarship and will attend HBCU Howard University to study nursing. Johnson is also finishing high school a year early. She says the scholarships give her the freedom to pursue her bachelor's and possibly her master's degree without worrying about cost. Her message to other students is simple: believe in yourself and never think you have nothing going for you. For more on these stories, plus international, national, state, and local news impacting the Black community, listen to the Black Information Network on the iHeartRadio app or log on to BINnews.com. I'm Amber Payton on your home for Black News First, Norfolk's BIN 92.1, the Black Information Network.
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10: Just under 300 votes decided the Democratic runoff in the Louisiana Senate primary. There is the possibility of a recount.
4: If it's important to the black community.
22: The Supreme Court vacated a win in a case in Mississippi where we represented the state NAACP that led to the creation of three new majority black voting districts.
5: It's on the Black Information Network.
23: The opinions, beliefs, and viewpoints expressed in this commentary are those of the author and do not necessarily represent those of BIN and its founding partners and employees.
24: I'm James T. Harris, and I have something to say. The same crowd that applauded when Major League Baseball pulled the All-Star game out of Georgia to save democracy is back for another political stunt. And remind me again, how did that work out? Georgia shattered voting turnout records. Businesses lost money. Atlanta lost millions. And everyday workers, many of them black, got punished while the Democrat political class patted itself on the back. Now the NAACP wants black athletes to boycott major college programs across the South over redistricting fights. Because apparently the quarterback at Georgia is now responsible for congressional maps. Apparently the point guard at Alabama is personally guilty of gerrymandering. Apparently SEC football must now become a political hostage situation. And here's the part that's almost too ironic to say out loud. The National Association for the Advancement of Colored People is now asking young black athletes to walk away from scholarships, NIL money, national exposures, and future careers so they can be used as political leverage in a partisan fight. That's not advancement. That's activism. That's not empowerment. That's turning black athletes into political chess pieces. And after the MLB boycott faceplant in Georgia, you would think somebody might have learned that economic tantrums don't work anymore. But modern activist culture only has one playbook: punish, boycott, threaten, intimidate, repeat. And somehow these boycotts always seem aimed at states where conservatives are winning elections and voters refuse to fall in line. If your movement keeps demanding that ordinary people lose jobs, lose business, lose opportunity, and lose scholarships every time Democrats lose a political argument, maybe the problem isn't the voters. Maybe the problem is the activists. Meanwhile, ordinary people pay the price while the activists collect headlines and virtue points. Maybe somebody should remind the NAACP what the A used to stand for. I'm James T. Harris for the Black Information Network.
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25: Here's what's trending this hour. Virginia's governor has vetoed legislation that would have created a legal retail market for recreational marijuana. Governor Abigail Spanberger says the bill passed by lawmakers did not meet her standards for a safe and well-regulated system. Under current law, adults in Virginia can possess and use small amounts of cannabis, but there's still no legal way to buy it for recreational use. I'm Bree Wood with What's Trending.
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5: The sky is falling in Chicago as the W is losing one of its up-and-coming stars. Chicago Sky forward Rekia Jackson has a torn left ACL and will miss the remainder of the season. Jackson suffered the injury in a win against the Minnesota Lynx over the weekend.
3: Deion Sanders has dealt with a host of health issues during his lengthy football career.
7: First of all, I trust God with all my might, all my soul, and everything I have.
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3: 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Sanders has battled issues for 2 years and undergone 16 different surgeries while missing several media events.
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7: 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I want them to be professional.
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8: Jermaine Jackson is being ordered to pay over $6 million after a woman said the singer sexually assaulted her in 1988. On Monday, a Los Angeles judge issued a default judgment after Jackson failed to participate in the case. Lawyers for the plaintiff said the 71-year-old brother of Michael Jackson could not be located to be served with court papers. The judge awarded Rita Butler Barrett $6.5 million. Elsewhere in entertainment news, Russell Simmons is explaining why his name is in the Epstein files. During an appearance on Podcast and Chill, the former Def Jam record executive downplayed having any meaningful relationship with Jeffrey Epstein. He also explained two instances that he's mentioned, saying the first is because a Ugandan model wanted to give him a Bible. And the second is because Deepak Chopra asked Epstein if he wanted to go to his house when Deepak was being honored for his art foundation. Simmons added, every famous person is in there somehow. With the latest in entertainment news, I'm Morgan Wood on the Black Information Network. BINnews.com, your home for Black news first.
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13: And I'm Nicole Deal. On your home for 24/7 News, the Black Information Network.
0: We begin with a follow-up on those infected with the Ebola virus in the Democratic Republic of Congo.
16: An American tested positive for Ebola after being exposed while working with a medical missionary group in the Democratic Republic of Congo. The individual is being evacuated to Germany for treatment. The CDC is working to evacuate at least six other Americans who were exposed. The outbreak in the DR Congo has resulted in at least 100 deaths and more than 390 suspected cases. The World Health Organization has declared the outbreak an international emergency. I'm Morgan Wood on the Black Information Network.
13: There is quick reaction to the testimony from a now former prison guard working the night Jeffrey Epstein died. Congressman Suha Subramaniam commented following the testimony.
18: It was clear incompetence and just a lack of oversight over Jeffrey Epstein that led to him being able to commit suicide.
13: Tova Noel, who is Black, says the sex offender got special treatment behind bars. Noel testified Monday before the House Oversight and Government Reform Committee, which is investigating Epstein and his crimes.
18: He had access to extra bed linens, which helped him commit suicide. He got access to a CPAP machine, which had a long cord.
13: The Justice Department ruled Epstein committed suicide. Noel believes she is the last person to see him alive. Now to Kentucky, where a Black mother hid a camera in her son's hair after suspecting abuse at the school he attends.
20: What I discovered on the camera footage is something no parent should ever have to ever see or hear. Our child was put in a situation where he was scared, overwhelmed, and powerless.
13: That is Tiffany Lee. You heard audio from the camera that captured a teacher's assistant using inappropriate language and behavior toward the child, causing distress. The mother expressed outrage at the treatment and lack of protection for her son, Samaj Lee, an autistic special needs student at Field Elementary in Louisville. She is calling for accountability and stricter measures in special needs classrooms. The staff member has been reassigned.
0: The Arthur Blank Family Foundation distributed $4.2 million in scholarships to students at Atlanta's historically Black colleges and universities to help them graduate. The funding is aimed at assisting students in closing financial gaps that could prevent them from earning their degrees. Nearly 600 students received financial support, with the foundation committing $50 million over 10 years to support HBCU students. In Hampton, Virginia, as the school year winds down, summer break is right around the corner. WAVY is reporting one lucky student at Hampton High School will receive $40,000 as part of College Board's Big Future Scholarship Program. DeAndre Jeffries Branch, who is Black, is that lucky student. Every month, the program doles out two $40,000 scholarships. Also, hundreds of $5 scholarships are awarded to students across the country. I'm Mike Moore, along with Nicole Deal, on your home for 24/7 News, the Black Information Network.
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13: 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Guaranteed rate of return. A guaranteed rate of return is a contractually fixed amount of growth an investment will earn over a set period, regardless of market conditions. Right now, certificates of deposit, or CDs, are paying some of the strongest fixed rates we've seen in years. A typical one-year CD is landing somewhere around 4 to 4.8%, meaning a $10,000 deposit could earn roughly $400 to $480 over the year, guaranteed. U.S. Treasury bills are also attractive. Short-term T-bills have been hovering near 5%, backed by the federal government. For long-term planners, fixed annuities, especially annuities guaranteed over more than 1 year, rates are in the 5 to 5.7% range, depending on the term. They do require a bigger commitment, but again, the payout is locked in and guaranteed. Money news at 24 and 54 minutes past each hour. I'm Nicole Deal on your home for Black News First, the Black Information Network.
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0: when prosecutors get it right, when families finally hear guilty after years of being told to be patient. Because whether it's a misdemeanor or a murder trial, justice must be fair. And you deserve to know exactly how and when it's not. With Black News First, this is Mike Island on the Black Information Network.
1: I'm Bree Wood with BIN News Now. The Senate has passed a war powers resolution aimed at limiting President Trump's authority over military action with Iran.
2: On this vote, the yeas are 50, the nays are 47. The motion is agreed to.
1: The measure passed with bipartisan support, including four Republicans joining Democrats, while Pennsylvania Democrat John Fetterman was the lone member of his party to vote no. Former Atlanta Mayor Keisha Lance Bottoms has won Georgia's Democratic primary for governor, becoming only the second Black woman to secure the nomination. She now aims to make history in November, while Republicans head to a runoff to decide their nominee. And rapper Latto is confirming she recently gave birth, sharing her pregnancy journey online. She also announced her new album, Big Mama, out May 29th, which she says could be her final release. She says her plan is to focus on motherhood. Get BIN News Now on demand 24/7 on the iHeartRadio app.
3: I'm Kevin Brown on your home for 24/7 News, the Black Information Network. The head of the Petroleum Analysis for Gas Buddy, Patrick DeHaan, says for now, Florida's gas prices are below the national average at $4.43 statewide. He predicts prices will dip slightly for the Memorial Day weekend, but if the Strait of Hormuz stays closed, look for $5 a gallon gas by the 4th of July.
4: Every week to 2 weeks, Tampa's going to see those price cycles again, and they may be to progressively higher amounts the longer the Strait remains closed.
3: President Trump has pushed for China to help convince Iran to open the Strait of Hormuz. That has yet to happen, and now gas prices have spiked again. A former Black Virginia assistant principal is back in court. NBC Stephanie Goss reports Ebony Parker faces felony charges in the 2023 shooting of first grade teacher Abigail Zerner by a 6-year-old student.
5: Parker was indicted in 2024 on 8 child abuse charges, one for each bullet in the 9mm handgun brought into Zerner's classroom. She pleaded not guilty.
3: Each count carries a maximum sentence of 5 years in prison. A jury found Parker negligent in a previous trial and awarded Zerner $10 million. Parker faces the criminal trial after being found negligent in the previous civil trial.
5: Zwerner's emotional testimony was central in a civil trial last fall in which Parker was found liable for gross negligence and the teacher awarded $10 million in damages.
3: The NAACP has launched a campaign called Out of Bounds, urging Black athletes, alumni, and fans to boycott the athletic programs of public universities in states that are restricting Black voting rights. The NAACP's initiative comes in response to gerrymandering efforts that have reduced Black political representation in the aftermath of a Supreme Court ruling. The campaign targets states like Alabama, Florida, Georgia, and others, calling for withholding of athletic and financial support. The boycott could impact powerhouse football and basketball programs in the Southeastern Conference and Atlantic Coast Conference. The Congressional Black Caucus has also joined the cause, pressuring athletic leagues to take action against states engaging in redistricting that harm Black communities. Two Black Texas activists are calling for an attorney to be censured after he used the N-word multiple times during a trial. Arguing outside the presence of a jury, the attorney, Michael Phillips, made the statements during a family custody modification case, with some directed at a Black female attorney. The judge ruled Phillips in contempt of court for repeating the racial slur. Activists confronted Phillips about his behavior, with one daring him to say the word again. The activists are calling for all of Phillips' cases involving Black people to be examined for racial injustices. In Oklahoma City, Black educator Naya Springs and her students are using music to transform math learning with the release of an album, Multiply the Beats, Math That Moves, supported by an ARPA grant. The project focuses on teaching multiplication and number patterns through rhythm and repetition to help children build math skills. Research shows that early math skills are crucial for academic success, and the music-based approach helps students understand number patterns and develop math fluency. By emphasizing understanding over memorization, students engage with math through singing and counting, leading to improved confidence and problem-solving abilities. I'm Kevin Brown on your home for Black News First, the Black Information Network.
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4: I'm Amber Payton on your home for 24/7 news, Norfolk's BIN 92.1, the Black Information Network. The criminal trial for former Richneck Elementary School assistant principal Ebony Parker continued Tuesday in Newport News. Parker, who is Black, faces 8 felony child neglect counts after a 6-year-old student shot teacher Abby Zwerner in 2023. Prosecutors say Parker ignored repeated warnings that the child may have had a gun and failed to protect the 19 students in the classroom.
5: Yes, he was being a saying no back to my directions.
4: That's Zwerner, who testified that she told Parker about the report before she was shot. Parker's defense says prosecutors are unfairly blaming her and argued other staff members also had chances to remove the child from class. Armed Forces Brewing Company is suing several people and groups, claiming they helped run the company out of Norfolk. The brewery opened in 2024 but faced backlash after a company executive criticized the Navy for using a drag queen in recruitment efforts. The Norfolk location closed in 2025 with the company's CEO blaming a, quote, woke mob, end quote. Now, the former brewery property remains vacant in the railroad district, and nearby business owners say they want to see more restaurants, retail, and development move into the area. Norfolk police are asking for help identifying people involved in a chaotic street takeover Sunday night near Redgate Avenue and Greenway Court. Video obtained by Wavy News 10 shows reckless driving, fireworks, someone pouring gasoline in the street, and another person using a flamethrower.
6: We dispatched several officers out there and were able to disperse the people there without anybody getting injured. The behavior was completely reprehensible. And it wasn't just kids having fun. It was people engaging in life-threatening behavior.
4: Speaking with Wavy News 10, Black Norfolk Police Chief Mark Talbot called the behavior life-threatening and reprehensible. The West Ghent Civic League is holding an emergency community meeting Thursday night. Virginia Attorney General Jay Jones is joining a coalition opposing the Environmental Protection Agency's proposed rollback of toxic pollution standards for ethylene oxide. Jones, who is Black, says the chemical is one of the most toxic pollutants under the Clean Air Act and warns the rollback could put public health at risk. The Trump administration says the current rules could threaten the medical device supply chain. And a Black 17-year-old Portsmouth student is heading to her dream school with a full ride. Sakaya Johnson, a student at Icy Norcom High School, earned the highly competitive Gates Millennium Scholarship and will attend HBCU Howard University to study nursing. Johnson is also finishing high school a year early. She says the scholarships give her the freedom to pursue her bachelor's and possibly her master's degree without worrying about cost. Her message to other students is simple: believe in yourself and never think you have nothing going for you. For more on these stories, plus international, national, state, and local news impacting the Black community, listen to the Black Information Network on the iHeartRadio app or log on to BINnews.com. I'm Amber Payton on your home for Black News First, Norfolk's BIN 92.1, the Black Information Network.
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4: Hi, I'm Amber Payton with the Black Information Network. In most newsrooms, stories about the Black community are an occasional headline. Here, they're the main focus every hour, every day. We cover national news through a Black lens, we lift up local voices, and we follow up when others move on. Our goal is simple. 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Because you deserve a news source that sees the full picture and keeps you in it. With Black News First, this is the Black Information Network.
14: The opinions, beliefs, and viewpoints expressed in this commentary are those of the author and do not necessarily represent those of BIN and its founding partners and employees.
15: I'm James T. Harris, and I have something to say. The same crowd that applauded when Major League Baseball pulled the All-Star game out of Georgia to save democracy is back for another political stunt. And remind me again, how did that work out? Georgia shattered voting turnout records. Businesses lost money. Atlanta lost millions. And everyday workers, many of them Black, got punished while the Democrat political class patted itself on the back. Now the NAACP wants Black athletes to boycott major college programs across the South over redistricting fights. Because apparently the quarterback at Georgia is now responsible for congressional maps. Apparently the point guard at Alabama is personally guilty of gerrymandering. Apparently SEC football must now become a political hostage situation. And here's the part that's almost too ironic to say out loud. The National Association for the Advancement of Colored People is now asking young Black athletes to walk away from scholarships, NIL money, national exposures, and future careers so they can be used as political leverage in a partisan fight. That's not advancement. That's activism. That's not empowerment. That's turning Black athletes into political chess pieces. And after the MLB boycott faceplant in Georgia, you would think somebody might have learned that economic tantrums don't work anymore. But modern activist culture only has one playbook: punish, boycott, threaten, intimidate, repeat. And somehow these boycotts always seem aimed at states where conservatives are winning elections and voters refuse to fall in line. If your movement keeps demanding that ordinary people lose jobs, lose business, lose opportunity, and lose scholarships every time Democrats lose a political argument, maybe the problem isn't the voters. Maybe the problem is the activists. Meanwhile, ordinary people pay the price while the activists collect headlines and virtue points. Maybe somebody should remind the NAACP what the A used to stand for. I'm James T. Harris for the Black Information Network.
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16: Here's what's trending this hour. Ed Galrein is the winner of the most expensive congressional primary race of all time. The Trump-backed former Navy SEAL defeated incumbent Congressman Thomas Massie by nearly 10 percentage points in Kentucky's 4th congressional district. Massie was the latest politician targeted by President Trump for speaking out against him on some issues, particularly when it came to full disclosure of the Epstein files. I'm Bree Wood with What's Trending.
17: 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Here's Morgan Wood.
18: Spelman College is making history with its graduating class of 2026. For the first time in the school's 144-year history, seven students are graduating as co-valedictorians after each earning a perfect 4.0 GPA. The group, now known as the Spelman Seven, studied a range of majors, including biochemistry, political science, philosophy, and documentary filmmaking. School leaders say this moment reflects Spelman's long tradition of academic excellence and leadership among black women. This year's graduating class includes 569 students, and Spelman continues to rank among the top schools in the country with a 78% graduation rate. The achievement is being widely celebrated as an example of black excellence, sisterhood, and representation in higher education. The students say their success came from working together, not competing, and supporting each other from their first year all the way to graduation day. With the latest in HBCU news, I'm Morgan Wood on the Black Information Network.
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18: FKA Twigs is set to play Josephine Baker in an upcoming biopic. Deadline reports the film will be directed by Maimouna Doucouré, a French filmmaker. In a statement, FKA Twigs said Baker's extraordinary legacy is such an inspiration to me and so many people in the world, adding she lives in our hearts as a visionary, groundbreaking woman whose story is as powerful as it is relevant today. The project is scheduled to begin filming this fall. Elsewhere in entertainment, Kanye West's upcoming concert in India has been called off. The New Delhi show, originally set for May 23rd, was suspended due to security concerns following a string of canceled performances in Europe. In a statement, organizers said the safety of attendees and residents and the public remains top priority, calling the event one of the largest live productions ever planned in India. Meanwhile, DaBaby is back on the Billboard Hot Rap Songs chart. His track, Pop That Thang, reached number one on the chart dated May 16th, his first chart topper in 6 years. With the latest in entertainment, I'm Morgan Wood on the Black Information Network.
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0: Here's something that should not be as complicated as it is. 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
24: We begin with Black civil rights attorney Ben Crump. He's saying he wants to help a Clay County, Florida family get justice.
25: Justice for Morris Davis.
26: Justice for Morris Davis.
25: Justice for Morris Davis.
26: Justice for Morris Davis.
24: Attorney Crump is now representing the Black family of Morris Davis. Davis was the 48-year-old Black man who was shot to death over a week ago by a deputy. The sheriff's office says Davis was armed, but Crump says video of the incident shows deputies used excessive force and Davis's death was not justified. He also questions what kind of threat Davis could have posed, considering he was handicapped and walked with a cane.
23: A dangerous scene unfolded in Norfolk, Virginia recently. A street takeover took place. Some of the teens attending were Black. There were cars spinning donuts with the crowd taking pictures of someone shooting off a flamethrower. This witness lives in the neighborhood.
27: I think they heard the sirens from the fire truck and that's what scared them, so they left. But they also saw the cop lights too. They were flying out of the neighborhood. Very confused. How they got there, why our neighborhood.
23: WAVY reported there was a large gathering of people amid cars speeding and driving recklessly at that intersection, according to Norfolk Police. Police also say they aggressively track and monitor car meetups and street takeover events. Now to Illinois. The Cook County State's Attorney's Office is launching a new task force to tackle crime on public transit. Cook County State's Attorney Eileen O'Neill Burke says the task force will consist of local and federal law enforcement agencies.
28: This task force will meet regularly to identify the problems that we're seeing and work together for solutions that will protect transit riders and workers.
23: The group will meet monthly to analyze violent incidents that happened on or near public transit systems and work to charge and prosecute crimes. The announcement of the new task force follows recent high-profile crimes on the CTA, including the hijacking of a CTA bus at knife point last week. According to census.gov, Black residents make up 27.8% to 29% of Chicago's total population.
24: The jury selection process has gotten underway in a Virginia trial. That's where a Black woman is facing charges stemming from the shooting of a teacher at school. Ebony Parker is looking at 8 counts of child abuse. Prosecutors say that she ignored warnings that a 6-year-old had a gun just prior to that 6-year-old student shooting his teacher, Abigail Zwerner. An earlier civil trial has already awarded Zwerner $10 million after finding Parker liable. And finally, the Chicago Defenders Men of Excellence 2026 celebration is honoring Ashton Clark, the Black co-founder and CEO of Ticket Falcon, a Chicago-based online event registration platform. Alongside his twin brother Ryan Clark, Ashton has built a brand focused on innovation and service. For more international, national, state, and local news impacting the Black community, listen to the Black Information Network on the iHeartRadio app or log on to BINnews.com. I'm Mike Moore, along with Nicole Deal. On your home for 24/7 News, the Black Information Network.
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17: 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And the breakdowns.
29: Roots, hailed for its depiction of American history. The book by Alex Haley is being banned in Knoxville school libraries.
3: The Black

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2: The Election Protection Coalition is launching a 2026 campaign to protect and defend the right to vote, particularly for communities of color. Organizers say they want voters to have real resources and real support. Damon Hewitt, Black president and executive director of Lawyers Committee for Civil Rights Under Law, says the Supreme Court's recent decision has unleashed what can only be described as a race to discriminate. But he says the civil rights movement has not retreated. Our ancestors did not retreat then, and we're not about to start now. For more info, go to 866-OurVote.org.
3: Blood everywhere. That's how Carolyn Green, a Black woman in Fort Worth, Texas, describes the scene after police shot and killed a man right outside of her home.
4: Your actions or your failures to act in this case were so severe that you put people at risk, that you simply ignored something which was a foreseeable risk of potential death.
3: Green says a bullet blasted straight through her home and into her microwave. According to NBC News, when she looked outside, she saw a man lying in her yard. Cops say he had pointed a gun at officers and refused commands before they opened fire. Green has lived there for nearly 50 years. A Tennessee school district is adding Roots, the Pulitzer Prize-winning book written by Alex Haley, who is Black, to its list of banned books. The district says the decision is tied to the state's Age-Appropriate Materials Act. The Black president of the Beck Cultural Exchange Center, Renee Kessler, says removing books does not erase history.
5: It's not to make you sad, though it might. It's not to make you mad, though it will. It's not to condemn. History is just truth. And truth is what sets us free.
3: The ban calls for restricted access to books that contain objectionable content or excessive violence.
2: And finally, the Southern University Gospel Choir has been nominated this year for a Stellar Award in the category of HBCU Choir of the Year, along with 12 other nominees. To vote for your favorite choir, go to thestellarawards.com. I'm Nicole Deal, along with Mike Moore, on your home for Black News First, the Black Information Network. 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
10: Hope in the face of difficulty. 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
12: Welcome to Hope Has an Address. I'm Bree Wood for the Black Information Network. The sound of change on Chicago's South Side isn't subtle right now. Construction crews are moving, developments are being announced, and around Jackson Park, the Obama Presidential Center is quickly becoming the center of it all.
13: I think it's a pretty big project to be involved in by him being the first African-American president and him building something in our community and where we're from is pretty exciting.
14: Just having this project in Southside Chicago, it's something incredible, something that we definitely need in this part of the city. And I'm also being inspired just working here.
12: That energy is showing up well beyond the construction site. Developers are planning new restaurants and there's new investment moving into the area. And one project drawing a lot of attention, a $100 million hotel planned for 6402 South Stony Island Avenue. For some, that means opportunity. For others, it brings up a bigger question. Who is all of this really for?
15: There was never a question that the Obama Presidential Center belonged right here in Chicago. This community has always understood that the glorious task of perfecting our union is never easy, but it is always worth it. That's the through line that connects the quote on this building, the story of this neighborhood, the exhibits we'll share inside the center, and the ongoing work of the Obama Foundation to inspire the next generation of leaders. And that's what makes this a full circle moment. Hope is coming home.
12: That message connects directly to what's happening here, because this isn't just about one building going up, but also what follows. Estimates show the Obama Presidential Center could bring in around 800,000 visitors every year once it opens. And that kind of traffic can transform a neighborhood. More visitors means more spending. Strong investments create thriving communities. And in a community with deep cultural roots, that matters.
15: For us to be able to pull together workers, every background, to get that kind of experience, for them to be able to see that this is not something that is done for this community, but rather the community is part of building it. You know, that's going to set an example and raise the bar for projects in the future.
12: For former First Lady Michelle Obama, this project has always been about more than a destination. It's about the South Side itself and making sure what's built here reflects the people who have always been here. But that's where the conversation gets even more complicated because development isn't always evenly felt. That's why former President Obama made sure the South Side has been involved every step of the way. It honors his pledge to the neighborhood.
10: I was elected to my first office on the South Side. Became president because of the South Side on Chicago. If we're building a world-class institution, this could anchor a transformation of the South Side to create more jobs, more business opportunities, more hope.
12: That's the promise, opportunity, and economic growth. The chance for minority-owned businesses to finally benefit from the kind of attention that hasn't always reached this part of the city. That's where a new focus is taking shape, what some are calling Southside Open for Business, a push to make sure local entrepreneurs are ready, ready for new customers, new visibility, and new investment. That's the bigger picture, not just attracting visitors, but creating something that lasts for the people who live here. As the Obama Presidential Center continues to rise, the real story won't just be about what's being built. It'll be about who gets to be part of what comes next. Because on the south side of Chicago, hope doesn't just have an address. It has neighbors. For more about the Obama Presidential Center and the countdown to its Juneteenth opening, visit Obama.org. The Obama Foundation is a nonprofit collaborator of the Black Information Network. I'm Bree Wood for the Black Information Network.
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18: I'm Amber Payton on your home for 24/7 news, Norfolk's BIN 92.1, the Black Information Network. The criminal trial for former Richneck Elementary School assistant principal Ebony Parker continued Tuesday in Newport News. Parker, who is Black, faces 8 felony child neglect counts after a 6-year-old student shot teacher Abby Zwerner in 2023. Prosecutors say Parker ignored repeated warnings that the child may have had a gun and failed to protect the 19 students in the classroom.
19: Yes, he was being defiant, saying no back to my directions.
18: That's Zwerner, who testified that she told Parker about the report before she was shot. Parker's defense says prosecutors are unfairly blaming her and argued other staff members also had chances to remove the child from class. Armed Forces Brewing Company is suing several people and groups claiming they helped run the company out of Norfolk. The brewery opened in 2024 but faced backlash after a company executive criticized the Navy for using a drag queen in recruitment efforts. The Norfolk location closed in 2025 with the company's CEO blaming a, quote, woke mob, end quote. Now, the former brewery property remains vacant in the railroad district, and nearby business owners say they want to see more restaurants, retail, and development move into the area. Norfolk police are asking for help identifying people involved in a chaotic street takeover Sunday night near Redgate Avenue and Greenway Court. Video obtained by Wavy News 10 shows reckless driving, fireworks, someone pouring gasoline in the street, and another person using a flamethrower.
20: We dispatched several officers out there and were able to disperse the people there without anybody getting injured. The behavior was completely reprehensible. And it wasn't just kids having fun. It was people engaging in life-threatening behavior.
18: Speaking with Wavy News 10, Black Norfolk Police Chief Mark Talbot called the behavior life-threatening and reprehensible. The West Ghent Civic League is holding an emergency community meeting Thursday night. Virginia Attorney General Jay Jones is joining a coalition opposing the Environmental Protection Agency's proposed rollback of toxic pollution standards for ethylene oxide. Jones, who is Black, says the chemical is one of the most toxic pollutants under the Clean Air Act and warns the rollback could put public health at risk. The Trump administration says the current rules could threaten the medical device supply chain. And a black 17-year-old Portsmouth student is heading to her dream school with a full ride. Sakaya Johnson, a student at Icy Norcom High School, earned the highly competitive Gates Millennium Scholarship and will attend HBCU Howard University to study nursing. Johnson is also finishing high school a year early. She says the scholarships give her the freedom to pursue her bachelor's and possibly her master's degree without worrying about cost. Her message to other students is simple: believe in yourself and never think you have nothing going for you. For more on these stories, plus international, national, state, and local news impacting the Black community, listen to the Black Information Network on the iHeartRadio app or log on to BINnews.com. I'm Amber Payton on your home for Black News First, Norfolk's BIN 92.1, the Black Information Network.
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22: Mark Furman, the controversial Los Angeles detective who said he discovered the bloody glove in the O.J. Simpson murder case, has died.
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25: Cell phones have been an integral part of connecting our modern world. But did you know a Black nuclear engineer pioneered the technology for them? Henry Thomas Sampson was born in 1934 in Jackson, Mississippi. He earned his bachelor's degree in chemical engineering from Purdue University in 1956, followed by his master's degree from UCLA in 1961 and his PhD shortly after. In 1971, Henry Sampson created the Gamma Electric Cell. It's a device which produced long-lasting power to satellites. Sampson's innovation caught the attention of the Motorola Motorola company, which then placed his patented technology into their telephones. This eventually led to the very first telephone calls being made using cell phones. Henry Sampson passed on June 4th, 2015. His genius and Black excellence helped create the globally connected world we share today. This is Tammy Eswick for the Black Information Network.
2: 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I'm Mike Strautmanis, and my history lives here.
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12: Here's what's trending this hour. U.S. justice officials could soon announce an indictment of former Cuban President Raul Castro. The case reportedly centers on the 1996 shootdown of humanitarian aircraft, which killed four Cuban-American men. The possible charges come as the Trump administration continues to apply pressure on Cuba. Officials are expected to make the announcement at a ceremony in Miami honoring the victims of the attack. I'm Bree Wood with what's trending.
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3: Slow.
5: The sky is falling in Chicago as the W is losing one of its up-and-coming stars. Chicago sky forward Rekia Jackson has a torn left ACL and will miss the remainder of the season. Jackson suffered the injury in a win against the Minnesota Lynx over the weekend. Deion Sanders has dealt with a host of health issues during his lengthy football career.
6: First of all, I trust God with all my might, all my soul, and everything I have.
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5: 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Sanders has battled issues for 2 years and undergone 16 different surgeries while missing several media events.
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6: 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I want them to be professional.
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3: FKA Twigs is set to play Josephine Baker in an upcoming biopic. Deadline reports the film will be directed by Maimouna Doucouré, a French filmmaker. In a statement, FKA Twigs said Baker's extraordinary legacy is such an inspiration to me and so many people in the world, adding she lives in our hearts as a visionary, groundbreaking woman whose story is as powerful as it is relevant today. The project is scheduled to begin filming this fall. Elsewhere in entertainment, Kanye West's upcoming concert in India has been called off. The New Delhi show, originally set for May 23rd, was suspended due to security concerns following a string of canceled performances in Europe. In a statement, organizers said the safety of attendees and residents and the public remains top priority, calling the event one of the largest live productions ever planned in India. Meanwhile, the baby is back on the Billboard Hot Rap Songs chart. His track, Pop That Thing, reached number one on the chart dated May 16th, his first chart topper in 6 years. With the latest in entertainment, I'm Morgan Wood on the Black Information Network.
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3: I'm Amber Payton on your home for 24/7 news, Norfolk's BIN 92.1, the Black Information Network. The criminal trial for former Richneck Elementary School assistant principal Ebony Parker continued Tuesday in Newport News. Parker, who is Black, faces 8 felony child neglect counts after a 6-year-old student shot teacher Abby Zwerner in 2023. Prosecutors say Parker ignored repeated warnings that the child may have had a gun and failed to protect the 19 students in the classroom.
4: Yes, he was being a defiant, saying no back to my directions.
3: That's Zwerner, who testified that she told Parker about the report before she was shot. Parker's defense says prosecutors are unfairly blaming her and argued other staff members also had chances to remove the child from class. Armed Forces Brewing Company is suing several people and groups claiming they helped run the company out of Norfolk. The brewery opened in 2024 but faced backlash after a company executive criticized the Navy for using a drag queen in recruitment efforts. The Norfolk location closed in 2025 with the company's CEO blaming a, quote, woke mob, end quote. Now, the former brewery property remains vacant in the railroad district, and nearby business owners say they want to see more restaurants, retail, and development move into the area. Norfolk police are asking for help identifying people involved in a chaotic street takeover Sunday night near Redgate Avenue and Greenway Court. Video obtained by Wavy News 10 shows reckless driving, fireworks, someone pouring gasoline in the street, and another person using a flamethrower.
5: We dispatched several officers out there and were able to disperse the people there without anybody getting injured. The behavior was completely reprehensible. And it wasn't just kids having fun. It was people engaging in life-threatening behavior.
3: Speaking with Wavy News 10, Black Norfolk Police Chief Mark Talbot called the behavior life-threatening and reprehensible. The West Ghent Civic League is holding an emergency community meeting Thursday night. Virginia Attorney General Jay Jones is joining a coalition opposing the Environmental Protection Agency's proposed rollback of toxic pollution standards for ethylene oxide. Jones, who is Black, says the chemical is one of the most toxic pollutants under the Clean Air Act and warns the rollback could put public health at risk. The Trump administration says the current rules could threaten the medical device supply chain. And a Black 17-year-old Portsmouth student is heading to her dream school with a full ride. Sakaya Johnson, a student at Icy Norcom High School, earned the highly competitive Gates Millennium Scholarship and will attend HBCU Howard University to study nursing. Johnson is also finishing high school a year early. She says the scholarships give her the freedom to pursue her bachelor's and possibly her master's degree without worrying about cost. Her message to other students is simple: believe in yourself and never think you have nothing going for you. For more on these stories, plus international, national, state, and local news impacting the Black community, listen to the Black Information Network on the iHeartRadio app or log on to BINnews.com. I'm Amber Payton on your home for Black News First, Norfolk's BIN 92.1, the Black Information Network.
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16: Cell phones have been an integral part of connecting our modern world. But did you know a Black nuclear engineer pioneered the technology for them? Henry Thomas Sampson was born in 1934 in Jackson, Mississippi. He earned his bachelor's degree in chemical engineering from Purdue University in 1956, followed by his master's degree from UCLA in 1961 and his PhD shortly after. In 1971, Henry Sampson created the Gamma Electric Cell. It's a device which produced long-lasting power to satellites. Sampson's innovation caught the attention of the Motorola Company, which then placed his patented technology into their telephones. This eventually led to the very first telephone calls being made using cell phones. Henry Sampson passed on June 4th, 2015. His genius and Black excellence helped create the globally connected world we share today. This is Tammy Eswick for the Black Information Network.
17: 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I'm Mike Strautmanis, and my history lives here.
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18: Here's what's trending this hour. Three executions are scheduled this week across the U.S. In Arizona, Leroy McGill is set to be put to death for a 2002 murder. On Thursday, Tennessee plans to execute Tony Carruthers for the killing of three people in 1994. That same day, Florida is set to execute Richard Knight for the 2000 murders of a pregnant woman and her young daughter. All three cases involve violent crimes that drew national attention. I'm Bree Wood with What's Trending.
14: Black Information Network, Eye on HBCUs, covering the latest news, sports, and events at our historically Black colleges and universities. Here's Morgan Wood.
19: Spelman College is making history with its graduating class of 2026. For the first time in the school's 144-year history, seven students are graduating as co-valedictorians after each earning a perfect 4.0 GPA. The group, now known as the Spelman Seven, studied a range of majors, including biochemistry, political science, philosophy, and documentary filmmaking. School leaders say this moment reflects Spelman's long tradition of academic excellence and leadership among Black women. This year's graduating class includes 569 students, and Spelman continues to rank among the top schools in the country with a 78% graduation rate. The achievement is being widely celebrated as an example of Black excellence, sisterhood, and representation in higher education. The students say their success came from working together, not competing, and supporting each other from their first year all the way to graduation day. With the latest in HBCU news, I'm Morgan Wood on the Black Information Network.
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20: Paris Jackson is heading back to court in her ongoing legal dispute with her father Michael Jackson's estate. The model and actress is now seeking an additional $463,000 after previously winning a six-figure ruling tied to bonus payments made to outside law firms. Paris argues the estate's executives should also cover interest and legal fees on those funds. The case is headed back to court as executors now face a key deadline of September 15th to file overdue financial documents covering 2019 through 2024. And in more entertainment news, Usher is moving forward with his own lawsuit tied to a failed Atlanta restaurant deal. Billboard reports a judge has ruled the singer can continue his case against producer Brian Michael Cox and others over a $700,000 loan he says was never repaid. Usher claims he loaned money for the project after declining to invest as a partner, but says a large portion of those funds is still missing. The court is allowing the case to proceed, meaning it now heads into the discovery phase and could eventually go to trial. With the latest in entertainment at 17 and 47 minutes past each hour, I'm Bree Wood on the Black Information Network, your home for Black news first.
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2: 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Here are your top stories. It's been 4 years since the Dobbs decision, and Monica Edwards from the nonprofit Power to Decide talks about the effects. Demonstrations are popping up around the country after the latest SCOTUS decision affecting voting rights. And the heat and humidity are hitting the Northeast fast and hard. New York City's Mayor Zohran Mamdani is activating a heat emergency plan. Temps were in the 90s and the heat index into the mid-90s in some parts of the city.
4: When you have this level of heat, it can also be exacerbated and amplified in certain parts of the city due to the built environment. And so we are urging every New Yorker to not only plan ahead, to not only stay hydrated, but also to check in on loved ones and to take this heat seriously.
2: A heat advisory is in place for New York City through 8 o'clock Wednesday night. While in New Jersey, heat advisories are issued for 16 of New Jersey's 21 counties, with temperatures hitting the upper 90s in cities like Newark. Several New Jersey township school districts closed early. The good news is that rain on Wednesday will usher in much cooler temperatures, upper 60s in some towns on Thursday. The momentum is still churning from the All Roads Lead to the South National Day of Action in Selma, Alabama. Local, regional, and faith leaders gathered for prayer and remembrance at Tabernacle Baptist Church on May 16th. They marched across the Edmund Pettus Bridge in reverence for those who marched in 1965. Democratic Representative Terry Sewell is Alabama's first Black woman ever to be elected to Congress. She told MS Now, voters now need to take action.
5: Citizens must organize and mobilize and get to the polls and vote. And they need to vote like their lives depend upon it, because we know that it does.
2: She says Alabama voters who voted in Tuesday's primary this week, their votes won't count because GOP lawmakers have set a new primary date of August 11th after the U.S. Supreme Court overruled a lower court's decision regarding their voter maps. And as graduation season is in full swing, students are now learning if you're planning to focus on certain professional degrees, you may not be able to get a federal student loan or face major caps on loan amounts. The Hill reports the U.S. Department of Education created a rule to limit access for some degrees, including many healthcare programs. 25 states and D.C. are suing the U.S. Department of Education. Opponents say borrowing caps will drive up costs by reducing the supply of healthcare professionals and entice graduate students to take out more expensive private loans. And finally, Stephen Curry is giving underserved students a chance at higher education. Black Enterprise reports the Golden State Warriors star is partnering with his alma mater, Davidson College, to launch the Curry Scholars Program, providing full scholarships to high-achieving students from underserved Bay Area communities. Between 5 and 10 students will be selected each year. The first application deadline is September 21st. I'm Esther Dillard on your home for Black News First, the Black Information Network.
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25: According to the American Civil Liberties Union, Carruthers was convicted without any physical evidence. There was allegedly a paid informant.
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27: 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Beyonce's Single Ladies and Chaka Khan's version of I Feel For You are among the 2026 selections.
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29: If you notice it costing more to fill up lately, you're not imagining it. Gas prices have been climbing steadily since the war with Iran began earlier this year. And now drivers across the country are starting to feel it in their everyday budgets. The national average for a gallon of gas is now around $4.50, up from $1.50 since the conflict started, according to AAA. For some drivers, that's adding nearly $100 extra a month just to get around. And it's not just at the pump. Stores say customers are also changing how they spend inside convenience stores, buying cheaper snacks, store brands, and cutting back where they can as household budgets tighten. Industry analysts say travel demand heading into Memorial Day weekend could keep prices elevated through the summer. The Energy Information Administration says gas prices are expected to stay higher than normal for the rest of the year, meaning families may continue feeling the squeeze well beyond the holiday weekend. With Money News at 24 and 54 minutes past each hour, I'm Mimi Brown on your home for Black News First, the Black Information Network.
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6: I'm Misty Jordan.
2: And I'm Esther Dillard on your home for 24/7 News, the Black Information Network.
6: The Shelby County District Attorney's Office in Memphis has released video of the No Kings rally in March. Officials say it shows a black police officer using pepper spray on protesters.
7: I gotta go. Hey, hey, hey, hey, hey, y'all gotta go. Let's go. Stop, dude. Stop. Get back. No.
6: The video appears to show one officer pepper spraying a man as he walked away from him. District Attorney Steve Mulroy says, given the high level of public interest, the video should be available for transparency. Three people were arrested during the protest, but charges were later dropped. Four officers have been relieved from duty pending the outcome of an internal investigation.
2: Short-term career and technical education programs are now eligible for federal Pell Grants. Education Secretary Linda McMahon says it's thanks to a new role in the Workforce Pell Grant program.
14: So this is a new program from 8 to 15 weeks. You can go in and get certifications and go ahead and get into the workforce and get a job.
2: States will determine which high-demand fields will qualify for funding. Students can apply beginning July 1st.
6: Three Democratic candidates in the 13th Congressional District have been removed from the primary ballot in August by the Wayne County Clerk in Detroit. She removed John Gochee for not having enough valid signatures on his petitions. She also removed Detroit City Black Councilwoman Mary Waters and Black former congressional candidate Martell Divings. The action means incumbent Congressman Sri Tandadar will only face Black Representative Donovan McKinney of Detroit in the primary.
2: And after 17 seasons of filming in Los Angeles, Shark Tank will start production in Atlanta at Tyler Perry Studios. The long-running business-based reality show will film season 18 starting in June, according to the Atlanta Journal-Constitution. The ABC show is relocating to Atlanta due to the strong entertainment industry presence in Georgia. Tyler Perry Studios is not just one of the largest production campuses in the country. It represents one of the most high-profile black-owned production companies in Hollywood.
6: I'm Misty Jordan, along with Esther Dillard, on your home for Black News First, the Black Information Network. Now, here's your Healthy Minute.
15: Health officials are sounding the alarm over a new Ebola outbreak in Central Africa. The outbreak is centered in the Democratic Republic of Congo, with cases also confirmed in Uganda. The World Health Organization says the virus is spreading quickly, with more than 500 suspected cases and at least 130 deaths reported so far. Officials say this strain is a rare form of Ebola, and there is currently no widely available approved vaccine or treatment for it, making containment more difficult than in past outbreaks. Health leaders are also concerned about spread in crowded urban areas and across borders, especially where healthcare systems are already under pressure. For now, U.S. health officials say the risk to the public remains low, but monitoring is increasing as the situation develops. The World Health Organization is calling for urgent containment efforts to stop the outbreak from spreading further. That's your Healthy Minutes. I'm Morgan Wood on the Black Information Network.
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1: BIN is this hour. I'm Terry Nicredi. Coming up, an incumbent congressman from Kentucky losing the GOP primary, underscoring President Trump's hold on the party. An alternative interpretation of American history for high schools in Florida. The vice president says an anti-weaponization fund isn't intended for those who assaulted police officers on January 6th. But first, here's BIN News Now.
9: A Tennessee school district is banning the Pulitzer Prize-winning book Roots by Alex Haley from its libraries, citing a new state law on age-appropriate materials. Black school board member John Butler is calling for a policy review.
10: I'm thinking, well, something must be wrong here because I do know that this is a book that has significance.
9: Officials say the restriction doesn't apply to classroom instruction. Black lawmakers are warning that local governments could be the next battleground in redistricting fights. The concern comes after recent court rulings on congressional maps, with leaders fearing similar efforts could reshape city and county districts and weaken minority representation. And Sean Diddy Combs is facing another legal challenge while behind bars. The music mogul is demanding a jury trial in a $20 million lawsuit filed by a former escort, Clayton Howard, who alleges exploitation and abuse. Get BIN News Now on demand 24/7 on the iHeartRadio app. Back to Terry McCready.
1: Republican Congressman Thomas Massey, a vocal critic of President Trump, was defeated in the Republican primary for Kentucky's 4th Congressional District. Massey telling supporters he wasn't running against the president, he was running for what he believed in.
11: I mean, we stirred up something. There is a yearning in this country for somebody who will vote for principles over party.
1: Massey was defeated by Ed Galrain, who was backed by President Trump. This was one of the top races many believed was a test to measure Trump's hold on the GOP. Meanwhile, Andy Barr won the Republican Senate primary in Kentucky, beating a crowded field of candidates that included Black former Attorney General Daniel Cameron, who was closely aligned with Senate Majority Leader Mitch McConnell. The Trump-supported Barr is hoping to fill the open seat left by McConnell, who is retiring. Florida is delivering on a new experiment in the form of a high school history course that provides a conservative interpretation of American history. It also offers a corrective to the official Advanced Placement U.S. history curriculum, which more than 500,000 students were enrolled in last year, and historians and educators overwhelmingly consider to be ideologically on target. Florida's Republican Governor Ron DeSantis and the state's education department have blasted the AP course as woke because it tackles the complexities of American history, including white-on-black chattel slavery and the genocide of First Nations peoples. Florida's latest right-wing undertaking is ambitious and an extension of a three-year campaign. According to the New York Times, the course reportedly focuses on the Protestant faith of the founders and argues that the U.S. Constitution is an anti-slavery document while also recommending a textbook written explicitly to build patriotism. Vice President J.D. Vance says the new $1.8 billion anti-weaponization fund isn't meant for people who attacked police during the January 6th Capitol riot. Vance was asked about the Department of Justice fund that's advertised for people who believe they were wronged by the department under the Biden administration.
12: I'm not committing to giving anybody money or committing to giving no one money. What I'm committing to is a legal process to review these claims and to make sure that people who are mistreated by their government get a little bit of compensation because of it.
1: Vance insists it's about compensating Americans who suffered from what he calls the lawfare under the last administration. He said anyone can apply to get compensation, Republicans, Democrats, and even Hunter Biden. According to Vance, he went on to say that the U.S. government has been settling lawsuits from aggrieved Americans for decades. Over 100 people are under quarantine in Uganda as health officials are working to stem a rare Ebola outbreak. The individuals are being monitored at an undisclosed location while medical teams check for signs and symptoms of infection. Officials say conditions are under control and that Uganda's experience handling previous outbreaks has strengthened its capacity to respond effectively. I'm Terry McCready for the Black Information Network.
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5: I'm Amber Payton on your home for 24/7 news, Norfolk's BIN 92.1, the Black Information Network. The criminal trial for former Richneck Elementary School assistant principal Ebony Parker continued Tuesday in Newport News. Parker, who is Black, faces 8 felony child neglect counts after a 6-year-old student shot teacher Abby Zwerner in 2023. Prosecutors say Parker ignored repeated warnings that the child may have had a gun and failed to protect the 19 students in the classroom.
18: Yes, he was being a defiant, saying no back to my directions.
5: That's Zwerner, who testified that she told Parker about the report before she was shot. Parker's defense says prosecutors are unfairly blaming her and argued other staff members also had chances to remove the child from class. Armed Forces Brewing Company is suing several people and groups claiming they helped run the company out of Norfolk. The brewery opened in 2024 but faced backlash after a company executive criticized the Navy for using a drag queen in recruitment efforts. The Norfolk location closed in 2025 with the company's CEO blaming a, quote, woke mob, end quote. Now, the former brewery property remains vacant in the railroad district, and nearby business owners say they want to see more restaurants, retail, and development move into the area. Norfolk police are asking for help identifying people involved in a chaotic street takeover Sunday night near Redgate Avenue and Greenway Court. Video obtained by Wavy News 10 shows reckless driving, fireworks, someone pouring gasoline in the street, and another person using a flamethrower.
19: We dispatched several officers out there and were able to disperse the people there without anybody getting injured. The behavior was completely reprehensible. And it wasn't just kids having fun. It was people engaging in life-threatening behavior.
5: Speaking with Wavy News 10, Black Norfolk Police Chief Mark Talbot called the behavior life-threatening and reprehensible. The West Ghent Civic League is holding an emergency community meeting Thursday night. Virginia Attorney General Jay Jones is joining a coalition opposing the Environmental Protection Agency's proposed rollback of toxic pollution standards for ethylene oxide. Jones, who is Black, says the chemical is one of the most toxic pollutants under the Clean Air Act and warns the rollback could put public health at risk. The Trump administration says the current rules could threaten the medical device supply chain. And a Black 17-year-old Portsmouth student is heading to her dream school with a full ride. Sakaya Johnson, a student at Icy Norcombe High School, earned the highly competitive Gates Millennium Scholarship and will attend HBCU Howard University to study nursing. Johnson is also finishing high school a year early. She says the scholarships give her the freedom to pursue her bachelor's and possibly her master's degree without worrying about cost. Her message to other students is simple: believe in yourself and never think you have nothing going for you. For more on these stories, plus international, national, state, and local news impacting the Black community, listen to the Black Information Network on the iHeartRadio app or log on to BINnews.com. I'm Amber Payton on your home for Black News First, Norfolk's BIN 92.1, the Black Information Network.
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21: Workers claim Spirit failed to give the required 60-day notice. Meanwhile, executives are seeking over $10 million in retention bonuses.
0: Perspective that you can trust.
22: An amended bipartisan housing bill, advocates say, could directly affect affordability and access to home ownership, especially for Black families.
28: Whatever happens next.
23: President Donald Trump says he's not thinking about Americans' financial situations, not even a little bit.
28: You'll hear about it on the Black Information Network.
24: The opinions, beliefs, and viewpoints expressed in this commentary are those of the author and do not necessarily represent those of BIN and its founding partners and employees.
25: I'm James T. Harris, and I have something to say. The same crowd that applauded when Major League Baseball pulled the All-Star game out of Georgia to save democracy is back for another political stunt. And remind me again, how did that work out? Georgia shattered voting turnout records. Businesses lost money. Atlanta lost millions. And everyday workers, many of them Black, got punished while the Democrat political class patted itself on the back. Now the NAACP wants Black athletes to boycott major college programs across the South over redistricting fights. Because apparently the quarterback at Georgia is now responsible for congressional maps. Apparently the point guard at Alabama is personally guilty of gerrymandering. Apparently SEC football must now become a political hostage situation. And here's the part that's almost too ironic to say out loud. The National Association for the Advancement of Colored People is now asking young Black athletes to walk away from scholarships, NIL money, national exposures, and future careers so they can be used as political leverage in a partisan fight. That's not advancement. That's activism. That's not empowerment. That's turning Black athletes into political chess pieces. And after the MLB boycott faceplant in Georgia, you would think somebody might have learned that economic tantrums don't work anymore. But modern activist culture only has one playbook: punish, boycott, threaten, intimidate, repeat. And somehow these boycotts always seem aimed at states where conservatives are winning elections and voters refuse to fall in line. If your movement keeps demanding that ordinary people lose jobs, lose business, lose opportunity, and lose scholarships every time Democrats lose a political argument, maybe the problem isn't the voters. Maybe the problem is the activists. Meanwhile, ordinary people pay the price while the activists collect headlines and virtue points. Maybe somebody should remind the NAACP what the A used to stand for. I'm James T. Harris for the Black Information Network.
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2: here's what's trending this hour. The FBI says the two teens accused in the deadly shooting at the Islamic Center of San Diego were radicalized online. Investigators say search warrants uncovered multiple weapons along with writings and a possible manifesto detailing their beliefs. The suspects killed three adults at the mosque, including a security guard, before they were later found dead from what authorities believe were self-inflicted gunshot wounds. The attack is being investigated as a hate-motivated act. I'm Bree Wood with What's Trending.
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8: The sky is falling in Chicago as the W is losing one of its up-and-coming stars. Chicago Sky forward Rekia Jackson has a torn left ACL and will miss the remainder of the season. Jackson suffered the injury in a win against the Minnesota Lynx over the weekend. Deion Sanders has dealt with a host of health issues during his lengthy football career.
14: First of all, I trust God with all my might, all my soul, and everything I have.
8: And even more so in his post-NFL career.
14: Lord, just use me. If you could use anything, you could use me.
8: Blood clots, toes amputated. Sanders has battled issues for 2 years and undergone 16 different surgeries while missing several media events.
14: I'm not here to talk about my health. I'm here to talk about my team.
8: But Sanders says he's feeling better and is looking forward to returning to Colorado to resume his coaching career.
14: And I want to prepare these young men for life, not just football. I want them to be professional.
8: 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Henry Harris on the Black Information Network.
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22: Jermaine Jackson is being ordered to pay over $6 million after a woman said the singer sexually assaulted her in 1988. On Monday, a Los Angeles judge issued a default judgment after Jackson failed to participate in the case. Lawyers for the plaintiff said the 71-year-old brother of Michael Jackson could not be located to be served with court papers. The judge awarded Rita Butler Barrett $6.5 million. Elsewhere in entertainment news, Russell Simmons is explaining why his name is in the Epstein files. During an appearance on Podcast and Chill, the former Def Jam record executive downplayed having any meaningful relationship with Jeffrey Epstein. He also explained two instances that he's mentioned, saying the first is because a Ugandan model wanted to give him a Bible. And the second is because Deepak Chopra asked Epstein if he wanted to go to his house when Deepak was being honored for his art foundation. Simmons added, every famous person is in there somehow. With the latest in entertainment news, I'm Morgan Wood on the Black Information Network. BINnews.com, your home for Black news first.
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9: We begin with a follow-up on those infected with the Ebola virus in the Democratic Republic of Congo.
11: An American tested positive for Ebola after being exposed while working with a medical missionary group in the Democratic Republic of Congo. The individual is being evacuated to Germany for treatment. The CDC is working to evacuate at least six other Americans who were exposed. The outbreak in the DR Congo has resulted in at least 100 deaths and more than 390 suspected cases. The World Health Organization has declared the outbreak an international emergency. I'm Morgan Wood on the Black Information Network.
12: There is quick reaction to the testimony from a now former prison guard working the night Jeffrey Epstein died. Congressman Suha Subramaniam commented following the testimony.
18: It was clear incompetence and just a lack of oversight over Jeffrey Epstein that led to him being able to commit suicide.
12: Tova Noel, who is Black, says the sex offender got special treatment behind bars. Noel testified Monday before the House Oversight and Government Reform Committee, which is investigating Epstein and his crimes.
18: He had access to extra bed linens, which helped him commit suicide. He got access to a CPAP machine, which had a long cord.
12: The Justice Department ruled Epstein committed suicide. Noelle believes she is the last person to see him alive. Now to Kentucky, where a Black mother hid a camera in her son's hair after suspecting abuse at the school he attends.
26: What I discovered on the camera footage is something no parent should ever have to ever see or hear. Our child was put in a situation where he was scared, overwhelmed, and powerless.
12: That is Tiffany Lee. You heard audio from the camera that captured a teacher's assistant using inappropriate language and behavior toward the child, causing distress. The mother expressed outrage at the treatment and lack of protection for her son, Samaj Lee, an autistic special needs student at Field Elementary in Louisville. She is calling for accountability and stricter measures in special needs classrooms. The staff member has been reassigned.
9: The Arthur Blank Family Foundation distributed $4.2 million in scholarships to students at Atlanta's historically Black colleges and universities to help them graduate. The funding is aimed at assisting students in closing financial gaps that could prevent them from earning their degrees. Nearly 600 students received financial support, with the foundation committing $50 million over 10 years to support HBCU students. In Hampton, Virginia, as the school year winds down, summer break is right around the corner. WAVY is reporting one lucky student at Hampton High School will receive $40,000 as part of College Board's Big Future Scholarship Program. DeAndre Jeffries Branch, who is Black, is that lucky student. Every month, the program doles out two $40,000 scholarships. Also, hundreds of $5 scholarships are awarded to students across the country. I'm Mike Moore, along with Nicole Deal, on your home for 24/7 News, the Black Information Network.
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12: 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Guaranteed rate of return. 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Right now, certificates of deposit, or CDs, are paying some of the strongest fixed rates we've seen in years. A typical one-year CD is landing somewhere around 4 to 4.8%, meaning a $10,000 deposit could earn roughly $400 to $480 over the year, guaranteed. U.S. Treasury bills are also attractive. Short-term T-bills have been hovering near 5%, backed by the federal government. For long-term planners, fixed annuities, especially annuities guaranteed over more than 1 year, rates are in the 5 to 5.7% range, depending on the term. They do require a bigger commitment, but again, the payout is locked in and guaranteed. Money News at 24 and 54 minutes past each hour. I'm Nicole Deal on your home for Black News First, the Black Information Network.
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12: In Virginia, did a former elementary school assistant principal blatantly ignore warning signs in a 2023 shooting? That is one of the questions jurors have to answer in the case of Dr. Ebony Parker. She is back in court facing 8 felony charges in the case of a 6-year-old student who shot his first grade teacher at Rich Neck Elementary.
3: Your actions or your failures to act in this case were so severe that you put people at risk, that you simply ignored something which was a foreseeable risk of potential death.
12: That is legal analyst Misty Morris with what prosecutors must prove. Parker, who is Black, was already found negligent in a civil trial, and the teacher was awarded $10 million in damages.
9: Now to California, where a shooting at the city's largest mosque leaves 5 people dead, 2 suspects, and 3 adult victims. The imam of the Islamic Center of San Diego, Taha Hussan, says this is a time of sadness.
5: Sending our prayers and standing in solidarity with all the families in our community here, and also the other mosques and all the places of worship in our beautiful city.
9: After opening fire at the Islamic Center, the teen suspects appear to have died from self-inflicted gunshot wounds. There are now at least 500 cases of Ebola and 130 deaths in Uganda and the Democratic Republic of Congo. The World Health Organization is declaring the Ebola outbreak a public health emergency of international concern. At least one American has tested positive for the virus in the Democratic Republic of Congo. The American and 6 others are being taken to Germany for observation.
12: And finally, when it comes to redistricting, a federal court hearing will be held in Birmingham, Alabama on Friday to hear arguments in a redistricting lawsuit. Attorneys for the NAACP and others are seeking an injunction to stop the 2023 congressional map from being used in the August special election. Their challenge follows a recent U.S. Supreme Court ruling that the court-drawn 2024 maps relied too heavily on race. Those maps created a second majority Black district. I'm Nicole Deal, along with Mike Moore, on your home for Black News First, the Black Information Network. Your Washington Roundup is next.
11: In Congress, the SCORE Act will not move forward for a House vote this week. According to The Hill, the bill has failed for the second time in less than a year to advance in the House. The proposal is meant to set new rules for college sports, including athlete pay, revenue sharing, and how programs are run nationwide. President Donald Trump has supported the bill, but is facing pushback from members of the Congressional Black Caucus. CBC members say the plan could mainly benefit large college athletic programs while doing little to fix long-standing fairness issues for Black athletes and smaller schools. They also say the debate highlights bigger concerns about equity, opportunity, and representation in college sports. For now, the bill remains stalled in the House with no set date for another vote. That's your Washington Roundup. I'm Morgan Wood, your White House correspondent in Washington, D.C. on the Black Information Network, BINnews.com, your home for Black news first.
2: Hey, weekend warriors, how's a little trail therapy sound right now? Hop in. Let's go for a ride in the Nissan Armada Pro 4X. 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Instead of letting the kids play online, show them

0: six-year-old student shot teacher Abby Zwerner in 2023. Prosecutors say Parker ignored repeated warnings that the child may have had a gun and failed to protect the 19 students in the classroom.
1: Yes, he was being defiant, saying no back to my directions.
0: That's Zwerner, who testified that she told Parker about the report before she was shot. Parker's defense says prosecutors are unfairly blaming her and argued other staff members also had chances to remove the child from class. Armed Forces Brewing Company is suing several people and groups claiming they helped run the company out of Norfolk. The brewery opened in 2024 but faced backlash after a company executive criticized the Navy for using a drag queen in recruitment efforts. The Norfolk location closed in 2025 with the company's CEO blaming a, quote, woke mob, end quote. Now, the former brewery property remains vacant in the railroad district, and nearby business owners say they want to see more restaurants, retail, and development move into the area. Norfolk police are asking for help identifying people involved in a chaotic street takeover Sunday night near Redgate Avenue and Greenway Court. Video obtained by Wavy News 10 shows reckless driving, fireworks, someone pouring gasoline in the street, and another person using a flamethrower.
2: We dispatched several officers out there and were able to disperse the people there without anybody getting injured. The behavior was completely reprehensible. And it wasn't just kids having fun. It was people engaging in life-threatening behavior.
0: Speaking with Wavy News 10, Black Norfolk Police Chief Mark Talbot called the behavior life-threatening and reprehensible. The West Ghent Civic League is holding an emergency community meeting Thursday night. Virginia Attorney General Jay Jones is joining a coalition opposing the Environmental Protection Agency's proposed rollback of toxic pollution standards for ethylene oxide. Jones, who is Black, says the chemical is one of the most toxic pollutants under the Clean Air Act and warns the rollback could put public health at risk. The Trump administration says the current rules could threaten the medical device supply chain. And a Black 17-year-old Portsmouth student is heading to her dream school with a full ride. Sakaya Johnson, a student at IC Norcom High School, earned the highly competitive Gates Millennium Scholarship and will attend HBCU Howard University to study nursing. Johnson is also finishing high school a year early. She says the scholarships give her the freedom to pursue her bachelor's and possibly her master's degree without worrying about cost. Her message to other students is simple: believe in yourself and never think you have nothing going for you. For more on these stories, plus international, national, state, and local news impacting the Black community, listen to the Black Information Network on the iHeartRadio app or log on to BINnews.com. I'm Amber Payton on your home for Black News First, Norfolk's BIN 92.1, the Black Information Network.
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13: 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Every day, we deliver news made with your life in mind. From police reform and education to voting rights and Black health care, our newsroom covers it all with purpose. Our journalists come from the communities they report on, and that matters because representation shapes how stories are told and how truth is heard. We're not just chasing headlines. We're holding power accountable and lifting up the stories that others overlooked. You deserve to hear your news your way. That's why we're here with Black News First. 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
14: The opinions, beliefs, and viewpoints expressed in this commentary are those of the author and do not necessarily represent those of BIN and its founding partners and employees.
15: I'm James T. Harris, and I have something to say. The same crowd that applauded when Major League Baseball pulled the All-Star game out of Georgia to save democracy is back for another political stunt. And remind me again, how did that work out? Georgia shattered voting turnout records. Businesses lost money. Atlanta lost millions. And everyday workers, many of them Black, got punished while the Democrat political class patted itself on the back. Now the NAACP wants Black athletes to boycott major college programs across the South over redistricting fights. Because apparently the quarterback at Georgia is now responsible for congressional maps. Apparently the point guard at Alabama is personally guilty of gerrymandering. Apparently SEC football must now become a political hostage situation. And here's the part that's almost too ironic to say out loud. The National Association for the Advancement of Colored People is now asking young Black athletes to walk away from scholarships, NIL money, national exposures, and future careers so they can be used as political leverage in a partisan fight. That's not advancement. That's activism. That's not empowerment. That's turning Black athletes into political chess pieces. And after the MLB boycott face plant in Georgia, you would think somebody might have learned that economic tantrums don't work anymore. But modern activist culture only has one playbook: punish, boycott, threaten, intimidate, repeat. And somehow these boycotts always seem aimed at states where conservatives are winning elections and voters refuse to fall in line. If your movement keeps demanding that ordinary people lose jobs, lose business, lose opportunity, and lose scholarships every time Democrats lose a political argument, maybe the problem isn't the voters. Maybe the problem is the activists. Meanwhile, ordinary people pay the price while the activists collect headlines and virtue points. Maybe somebody should remind the NAACP what the A used to stand for. I'm James T. Harris for the Black Information Network.
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16: Here's what's trending this hour. The NAACP is launching a new campaign urging Black athletes to boycott major college sports programs in several southern states. The group's Out of Bounds campaign targets schools in states like Georgia, Alabama, Texas, and Florida, citing concerns over voting rights. The NAACP is encouraging recruits to avoid those programs and ask current athletes to speak out and consider transferring, saying recent court decisions have weakened protections for Black voters. I'm Bree Wood with What's Trending.
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0: family, friends, teammates, and coaches. Davis had recently transferred to Sam Houston after previously playing at Virginia Union University and West Virginia. Coaches described him as hardworking, energetic, and someone who brought positivity both on the field and off. At this time, an official cause of death has not been publicly released. The university says plans are underway to honor William Davis during the upcoming football season. With the latest in HBCU news, I'm Morgan Wood on the Black Information Network, BINnews.com, your home for Black news first.
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0: FKA Twigs is set to play Josephine Baker in an upcoming biopic. Deadline reports the film will be directed by Maimouna Doucouré, a French filmmaker. In a statement, FKA Twigs said Baker's extraordinary legacy is such an inspiration to me and so many people in the world, adding she lives in our hearts as a visionary, groundbreaking woman whose story is as powerful as it is relevant today. The project is scheduled to begin filming this fall. Elsewhere in entertainment, Kanye West's upcoming concert in India has been called off. The New Delhi show, originally set for May 23rd, was suspended due to security concerns following a string of canceled performances in Europe. In a statement, organizers said the safety of attendees and residents and the public remains top priority, calling the event one of the largest live productions ever planned in India. Meanwhile, The Baby is back on the Billboard Hot Rap Songs chart. His track, Pop That Thing, reached number one on the chart dated May 16th, his first chart topper in 6 years. With the latest in entertainment, I'm Morgan Wood on the Black Information Network.
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14: We begin with Black civil rights attorney Ben Crump. He's saying he wants to help a Clay County, Florida family get justice.
15: Justice for Morris Davis.
16: Justice for Morris Davis.
15: Justice for Morris Davis.
16: Justice for Morris Davis.
14: Attorney Crump is now representing the black family of Morris Davis. Davis was the 48-year-old black man who was shot to death over a week ago by a deputy. The sheriff's office says Davis was armed, but Crump says video of the incident shows deputies used excessive force and Davis's death was not justified. He also questions what kind of threat Davis could have posed, considering he was handicapped and walked with a cane.
13: A dangerous scene unfolded in Norfolk, Virginia recently. A street takeover took place. Some of the teens attending were black. There were cars spinning donuts with the crowd taking pictures of someone shooting off a flamethrower. This witness lives in the neighborhood.
16: I think they heard the sirens from the fire truck and that's what scared them, so they left. But they also saw the cop lights too. They were flying out of the neighborhood. Very confused. How they got there, why our neighborhood.
13: WAVY reported there was a large gathering of people amid cars speeding and driving recklessly at that intersection, according to Norfolk Police. Police also say they aggressively track and monitor car meetups and street takeover events. Now to Illinois. The Cook County State's Attorney's Office is launching a new task force to tackle crime on public transit. Cook County State's Attorney Eileen O'Neill Burke says the task force will consist of local and federal law enforcement agencies.
17: This task force will meet regularly to identify the problems that we're seeing and work together for solutions that will protect transit riders and workers.
13: The group will meet monthly to analyze violent incidents that happened on or near public transit systems and work to charge and prosecute crimes. The announcement of the new task force follows recent high-profile crimes on the CTA, including the hijacking of a CTA bus at knife point last week. According to census.gov, black residents make up 27.8% to 29% of Chicago's total population.
14: The jury selection process has gotten underway in a Virginia trial. That's where a black woman is facing charges stemming from the shooting of a teacher at school. Ebony Parker is looking at 8 counts of child abuse. Prosecutors say that she ignored warnings that a 6-year-old had a gun just prior to that 6-year-old student shooting his teacher, Abigail Zwerner. An earlier civil trial has already awarded Zwerner $10 million after finding Parker liable. And finally, the Chicago Defenders Men of Excellence 2026 celebration is honoring Ashton Clark, the black co-founder and CEO of Ticket Falcon, a Chicago-based online event registration platform. Alongside his twin brother Ryan Clark, Ashton has built a brand focused on innovation and service. For more international, national, state, and local news impacting the black community, listen to the Black Information Network on the iHeartRadio app or log on to BINnews.com. I'm Mike Moore, along with Nicole Deal on your home for 24/7 News, the Black Information Network.
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23: The Election Protection Coalition is launching a 2026 campaign to protect and defend the right to vote, particularly for communities of color. Organizers say they want voters to have real resources and real support. Damon Hewitt, Black president and executive director of Lawyers Committee for Civil Rights Under Law, says the Supreme Court's recent decision has unleashed what can only be described as a race to discriminate. But he says the civil rights movement has not retreated. Our ancestors did not retreat then, and we're not about to start now. For more info, go to 866-OurVote.org.
14: Blood everywhere. That's how Carolyn Green, a Black woman in Fort Worth, Texas, describes the scene after police shot and killed a man right outside of her home.
24: Your actions or your failures to act in this case were so severe that you put people at risk, that you simply ignored something which was a foreseeable risk of potential death.
14: Green says a bullet blasted straight through her home and into her microwave. According to NBC News, when she looked outside, she saw a man lying in her yard. Cops say he had pointed a gun at officers and refused commands before they opened fire. Green has lived there for nearly 50 years. A Tennessee school district is adding Roots, the Pulitzer Prize-winning book written by Alex Haley, who is Black, to its list of banned books. The district says the decision is tied to the state's Age-Appropriate Materials Act. The Black president of the Beck Cultural Exchange Center, Renee Kessler, says removing books does not erase history.
25: It's not to make you sad, though it might. It's not to make you mad, though it will. It's not to condemn. History is just truth. And truth is what sets us free.
14: The ban calls for restricted access to books that contain objectionable content or excessive violence.
23: And finally, the Southern University Gospel Choir has been nominated this year for a Stellar Award in the category of HBCU Choir of the Year, along with 12 other nominees. To vote for your favorite choir, go to thestellarawards.com. I'm Nicole Deal, along with Mike Moore, on your home for Black News First, the Black Information Network. Your healthy minute is next.
26: 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I'm Mike Island on the Black Information Network.
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feel good, look great. Shaped like a number 8. Real look fake, yeah. Eat it up, whole plate.

0: The criminal trial for former Richneck Elementary School assistant principal Ebony Parker continued Tuesday in Newport News. Parker, who is black, faces 8 felony child neglect counts after a 6-year-old student shot teacher Abby Zwerner in 2023. Prosecutors say Parker ignored repeated warnings that the child may have had a gun and failed to protect the 19 students in the classroom.
1: Yes, he was being defiant, saying no back to my directions.
0: That's Zwerner, who testified that she told Parker about the report before she was shot. Parker's defense says prosecutors are unfairly blaming her and argued other staff members also had chances to remove the child from class. Armed Forces Brewing Company is suing several people and groups, claiming they helped run the company out of Norfolk. The brewery opened in 2024 but faced backlash after a company executive criticized the Navy for using a drag queen in recruitment efforts. The Norfolk location closed in 2025 with the company's CEO blaming a, quote, woke mob, end quote. Now, the former brewery property remains vacant in the railroad district, and nearby business owners say they want to see more restaurants, retail, and development move into the area. Norfolk police are asking for help identifying people involved in a chaotic street takeover Sunday night near Redgate Avenue and Greenway Court. Video obtained by Wavy News 10 shows reckless driving, fireworks, someone pouring gasoline in the street, and another person using a flamethrower.
2: We dispatched several officers out there and were able to disperse the people there without anybody getting injured. The behavior was completely reprehensible. And it wasn't just kids having fun. It was people engaging in life-threatening behavior.
0: Speaking with Wavy News 10, Black Norfolk Police Chief Mark Talbot called the behavior life-threatening and reprehensible. The West Ghent Civic League is holding an emergency community meeting Thursday night. Virginia Attorney General Jay Jones is joining a coalition opposing the Environmental Protection Agency's proposed rollback of toxic pollution standards for ethylene oxide. Jones, who is black, says the chemical is one of the most toxic pollutants under the Clean Air Act and warns the rollback could put public health at risk. The Trump administration says the current rules could threaten the medical device supply chain. And a black 17-year-old Portsmouth student is heading to her dream school with a full ride. Sakaya Johnson, a student at Icy Norcom High School, earned the highly competitive Gates Millennium Scholarship and will attend HBCU Howard University to study nursing. Johnson is also finishing high school a year early. She says the scholarships give her the freedom to pursue her bachelor's and possibly her master's degree without worrying about cost. Her message to other students is simple: believe in yourself and never think you have nothing going for you. For more on these stories, plus international, national, state, and local news impacting the black community, listen to the Black Information Network on the iHeartRadio app or log on to BINnews.com. 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
14: The opinion, beliefs, and viewpoints expressed in this commentary are those of the author and do not necessarily represent those of BIN and its founding partners and employees.
15: I'm James T. Harris, and I have something to say. The same crowd that applauded when Major League Baseball pulled the All-Star game out of Georgia to save democracy is back for another political stunt. And remind me again, how did that work out? Georgia shattered voting turnout records. Businesses lost money. Atlanta lost millions. And everyday workers, many of them Black, got punished while the Democrat political class patted itself on the back. Now the NAACP wants Black athletes to boycott major college programs across the South over redistricting fights. Because apparently the quarterback at Georgia is now responsible for congressional maps. Apparently the point guard at Alabama is personally guilty of gerrymandering. Apparently SEC football must now become a political hostage situation. And here's the part that's almost too ironic to say out loud. The National Association for the Advancement of Colored People is now asking young Black athletes to walk away from scholarships, NIL money, national exposures, and future careers so they can be used as political leverage in a partisan fight. That's not advancement. That's activism. That's not empowerment. That's turning Black athletes into political chess pieces. And after the MLB boycott faceplant in Georgia, you would think somebody might have learned that economic tantrums don't work anymore. But modern activist culture only has one playbook: punish, boycott, threaten, intimidate, repeat. And somehow these boycotts always seem aimed at states where conservatives are winning elections and voters refuse to fall in line. If your movement keeps demanding that ordinary people lose jobs, lose business, lose opportunity, and lose scholarships every time Democrats lose a political argument, maybe the problem isn't the voters. Maybe the problem is the activists. Meanwhile, ordinary people pay the price while the activists collect headlines and virtue points. Maybe somebody should remind the NAACP what the A used to stand for. I'm James T. Harris for the Black Information Network.
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16: Here's what's trending this hour. The NAACP is launching a new campaign urging Black athletes to boycott major college sports programs in several southern states. The group's Out of Bounds campaign targets schools in states like Georgia, Alabama, Texas, and Florida, citing concerns over voting rights. The NAACP is encouraging recruits to avoid those programs and ask current athletes to speak out and consider transferring, saying recent court decisions have weakened protections for Black voters. I'm Bree Wood with What's Trending.
13: 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Here's Morgan Wood.

0: teammates and coaches. Davis had recently transferred to Sam Houston after previously playing at Virginia Union University and West Virginia. Coaches described him as hardworking, energetic, and someone who brought positivity both on the field and off. At this time, an official cause of death has not been publicly released. The university says plans are underway to honor William Davis during the upcoming football season. With the latest in HBCU news, I'm Morgan Wood on the Black Information Network, BINnews.com, your home for Black News First.
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0: Rapper Kodak Black is facing legal trouble once again. The Pompano Beach Police Department arrested the rapper on Thursday, marking his second arrest in just 8 days. These charges stem from a February 27th traffic stop in Pompano Beach, Florida, where authorities say Kodak fled from deputies. Kodak was also arrested earlier this month on May 6th in connection to an alleged MDMA trafficking case. He has pleaded not guilty and requested a jury trial. Elsewhere in entertainment news, ABC is greenlighting a Grey's Anatomy spinoff. The one-hour untitled series is slated to be an edgy drama about a team at a West Texas rural medical center, the last chance for care before miles of nowhere. Ellen Pompeo, who stars as Meredith Grey in the original series, will serve as an executive producer on the spinoff. Grey's creator Shonda Rhimes, who is Black, will serve as a co-creator on the new series. Details on a release date are currently unknown. With the latest in entertainment, I'm Morgan Wood on the Black Information Network, BINnews.com, your home for Black News First.
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15: He's saying he wants to help a Clay County, Florida family get justice.
16: Justice for Morris Davis.
17: Justice for Morris Davis.
16: Justice for Morris Davis.
17: Justice for Morris Davis.
15: Attorney Krupp is now representing the black family of Morris Davis. Davis was the 48-year-old black man who was shot to death over a week ago by a deputy. The sheriff's office says Davis was armed, but Crum says video of the incident shows deputies used excessive force and Davis's death was not justified. He also questions what kind of threat Davis could have posed, considering he was handicapped and walked with a cane.
18: A dangerous scene unfolded in Norfolk, Virginia recently. A street takeover took place. Some of the teens attending were black. There were cars spinning donuts with the crowd taking pictures of someone shooting off a flamethrower. This witness lives in the neighborhood.
19: I think they heard the sirens from the fire truck and that's what scared them, so they left. But they also saw the cop lights too. They were flying out of the neighborhood. Very confused. How they got there, why our neighborhood.
18: WAVY reported there was a large gathering of people amid cars speeding and driving recklessly at that intersection, according to Norfolk Police. Police also say they aggressively track and monitor car meetups and street takeover events. Now to Illinois. The Cook County State's Attorney's Office is launching a new task force to tackle crime on public transit. Cook County State's Attorney Eileen O'Neill Burke says the task force will consist of local and federal law enforcement agencies.
20: This task force will meet regularly to identify the problems that we're seeing and work together for solutions that will protect transit riders and workers.
18: The group will meet monthly to analyze violent incidents that happened on or near public transit systems and work to charge and prosecute crimes. The announcement of the new task force follows recent high-profile crimes on the CTA, including the hijacking of a CTA bus at knife point last week. According to census.gov, black residents make up 27.8 to 29% of Chicago's total population.
15: The jury selection process has gotten underway in a Virginia trial. That's where a black woman is facing charges stemming from the shooting of a teacher at school. Ebony Parker is looking at 8 counts of child abuse. Prosecutors say that she ignored warnings that a 6-year-old had a gun just prior to that 6-year-old student shooting his teacher, Abigail Zwerner. An earlier civil trial has already awarded Zwerner $10 million after finding Parker liable. And finally, the Chicago Defenders Men of Excellence 2026 celebration is honoring Ashton Clark, the black co-founder and CEO of Ticket Falcon, a Chicago-based online event registration platform. Alongside his twin brother Ryan Clark, Ashton has built a brand focused on innovation and service. For more international, national, state, and local news impacting the black community, listen to the Black Information Network on the iHeartRadio app or log on to BINnews.com. 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
18: The Election Protection Coalition is launching a 2026 campaign to protect and defend the right to vote, particularly for communities of color. Organizers say they want voters to have real resources and real support. Damon Hewitt, Black president and executive director of Lawyers Committee for Civil Rights Under Law, says the Supreme Court's recent decision has unleashed what can only be described as a race to discriminate. But he says the civil rights movement has not retreated. Our ancestors did not retreat then, and we're not about to start now. For more info, go to 866-OurVote.org.
15: Blood everywhere. That's how Carolyn Green, a Black woman in Fort Worth, Texas, describes the scene after police shot and killed a man right outside of her home.
2: Your actions or your failures to act in this case were so severe that you put people at risk, that you simply ignored something which was a foreseeable risk of potential death.
15: Green says a bullet blasted straight through her home and into her microwave. According to NBC News, when she looked outside, she saw a man lying in her yard. Cops say he had pointed a gun at officers and refused commands before they opened fire. Green has lived there for nearly 50 years. A Tennessee school district is adding Roots, the Pulitzer Prize-winning book written by Alex Haley, who is Black, to its list of banned books. The district says the decision is tied to the state's Age Appropriate Materials Act. The Black president of the Beck Cultural Exchange Center, Renee Kessler, says removing books does not erase history.
3: It's not to make you sad, though it might. It's not to make you mad, though it will. It's not to condemn. History is just truth. And truth is what sets us free.
15: The ban calls for restricted access to books that contain objectionable content or excessive violence.
18: And finally, the Southern University Gospel Choir has been nominated this year for a Stellar Award in the category of HBCU Choir of the Year, along with 12 other nominees. To vote for your favorite choir, go to thestellarawards.com. I'm Nicole Deal, along with Mike Moore, on your home for Black News First, the Black Information Network. Your Healthy Minute is next.
4: 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I'm Mike Island on the Black Information Network.
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27: Hope in the face of difficulty. Hope in the face of uncertainty. The audacity of hope.
0: I'm asking you to believe, not in my ability to bring about change, but in yours. Yes, we can.
1: Hope has an address, and it starts with us. Honoring legacies, overcoming barriers, pursuing justice, empowering generations.
8: Welcome to Hope Has an Address. I'm Bree Wood for the Black Information Network. The sound of change on Chicago's South Side isn't subtle right now. Construction crews are moving, developments are being announced, and around Jackson Park, the Obama Presidential Center is quickly becoming the center of it all.
9: I think it's a pretty big project to be involved in by him being the first African-American president and him building something in our community and where we're from is pretty exciting.
10: Just having this project in Southside Chicago, it's something incredible, something that we definitely need in this part of the city. And I'm also being inspired just working here.
8: That energy is showing up well beyond the construction site. Developers are planning new restaurants and there's new investment moving into the area. And one project drawing a lot of attention, a $100 million hotel planned for 6402 South Stony Island Avenue. For some, that means opportunity. For others, it brings up a bigger question. Who is all of this really for?
11: There was never a question that the Obama Presidential Center belonged right here in Chicago. This community has always understood that the glorious task of perfecting our union is never easy, but it is always worth it. That's the through line that connects the quote on this building, the story of this neighborhood, the exhibits we'll share inside the center, and the ongoing work of the Obama Foundation to inspire the next generation of leaders. And that's what makes this a full circle moment. Hope is coming home.
8: That message connects directly to what's happening here, because this isn't just about one building going up, but also what follows. Estimates show the Obama Presidential Center could bring in around 800,000 visitors every year once it opens. And that kind of traffic can transform a neighborhood. More visitors means more spending. Strong investments create thriving communities. And in a community with deep cultural roots, that matters.
11: For us to be able to pull together workers, every background, to get that kind of experience, for them to be able to see that this is not something that is done for this community, but rather the community is part of building it. You know, that's going to set an example and raise the bar for projects in the future.
8: For former First Lady Michelle Obama, this project has always been about more than a destination. It's about the South Side itself and making sure what's built here reflects the people who have always been here. But that's where the conversation gets even more complicated, because development isn't always evenly felt. That's why former President Obama made sure the South Side has been involved every step of the way. It honors his pledge to the neighborhood.
11: I was elected to my first office on the South Side. Became president because of the South Side on Chicago. If we're building a world-class institution, this could anchor a transformation of the South Side to create more jobs, more business opportunities, more hope.
8: That's the promise, opportunity, and economic growth. The chance for minority-owned businesses to finally benefit from the kind of attention that hasn't always reached this part of the city. That's where a new focus is taking shape, what some are calling Southside Open for Business, a push to make sure local entrepreneurs are ready. Ready for new customers, new visibility, and new investment. That's the bigger picture, not just attracting visitors, but creating something that lasts for the people who live here. As the Obama Presidential Center continues to rise, the real story won't just be about what's being built. It'll be about who gets to be part of what comes next. Because on the South Side of Chicago, hope doesn't just have an address. It has neighbors. For more about the Obama Presidential Center and the countdown to its Juneteenth opening, visit Obama.org. The Obama Foundation is a nonprofit collaborator of the Black Information Network. I'm Bree Wood for the Black Information Network.
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13: I'm Amber Payton on your home for 24/7 news, Norfolk's BIN 92.1, the Black Information Network. The criminal trial for former Richneck Elementary School assistant principal Ebony Parker continued Tuesday in Newport News. Parker, who is Black, faces 8 felony child neglect counts after a 6-year-old student shot teacher Abby Zwerner in 2023. Prosecutors say Parker ignored repeated warnings that the child may have had a gun and failed to protect the 19 students in the classroom.
16: Yes, he was being defiant, saying no back to my directions.
13: That's Zwerner, who testified that she told Parker about the report before she was shot. Parker's defense says prosecutors are unfairly blaming her and argued other staff members also had chances to remove the child from class. Armed Forces Brewing Company is suing several people and groups claiming they helped run the company out of Norfolk. The brewery opened in 2024 but faced backlash after a company executive criticized the Navy for using a drag queen in recruitment efforts. The Norfolk location closed in 2025 with the company's CEO blaming a, quote, woke mob, end quote. Now, the former brewery property remains vacant in the railroad district, and nearby business owners say they want to see more restaurants, retail, and development move into the area. Norfolk police are asking for help identifying people involved in a chaotic street takeover Sunday night near Redgate Avenue and Greenway Court. Video obtained by Wavy News 10 shows reckless driving, fireworks, someone pouring gasoline in the street, and another person using a flamethrower.
17: We dispatched several officers out there and were able to disperse the people there without anybody getting injured. The behavior was completely reprehensible. And it wasn't just kids having fun. It was people engaging in life-threatening behavior.
13: Speaking with Wavy News 10, Black Norfolk Police Chief Mark Talbot called the behavior life-threatening and reprehensible. The West Ghent Civic League is holding an emergency community meeting Thursday night. Virginia Attorney General Jay Jones is joining a coalition opposing the Environmental Protection Agency's proposed rollback of toxic pollution standards for ethylene oxide. Jones, who is Black, says the chemical is one of the most toxic pollutants under the Clean Air Act and warns the rollback could put public health at risk. The Trump administration says the current rules could threaten the medical device supply chain. And a Black 17-year-old Portsmouth student is heading to her dream school with a full ride. Sakaya Johnson, a student at Icy Norcombe High School, earned the highly competitive Gates Millennium Scholarship and will attend HBCU Howard University to study nursing. Johnson is also finishing high school a year early. She says the scholarships give her the freedom to pursue her bachelor's and possibly her master's degree without worrying about cost. Her message to other students is simple: believe in yourself and never think you have nothing going for you. 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I'm Amber Payton on your home for Black News First, Norfolk's BIN 92.1, the Black Information Network.
14: 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Always monitor traffic and weather conditions.
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24: The opinions, beliefs, and viewpoints expressed in this commentary are those of the author and do not necessarily represent those of BIN and its founding partners and employees. Now it's time to bring the funk with Roland S. Martin.
25: Republican Party's attack on black political power should be the biggest thing to wake up black America. And if this does not wake up black America, I don't know what will. I'm telling you all, we should be seeing a massive black voter turnout come November. What we are seeing right now with Donald Trump and Republicans in Washington, D.C., Republican state legislators all across the country, they have a complete anti-black agenda. They are targeting everything black. They do not want to see black advancement. They are angry and upset with what has taken place since the Black Freedom Movement, also known as the Civil Rights Movement. When you look at what they want to do, you had a Alabama legislator literally say that Congress needs to repeal the 14th Amendment. Y'all understand that was one of the Reconstruction Amendments? That is the amendment that speaks to the Equal Protection Clause, that speaks to the right to vote. Listen, these people are not hiding what they want to do. This is absolutely the rise of the Confederacy. It is Jim Crow 2.0, and the response must be massive. That means black baby boomers, Gen X, millennials, Gen Z, Gen Alpha must be registering right now in massive numbers. And when we turn out in every single election. I don't care if it's U.S. Senate, congressional, gubernatorial, state rep, state senate, county commissioner, DA, judges, water. I don't care what it is, water district, you name it. This is urgent. I'm Roland Martin of the Black Information Network.
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13: Here's what's trending this hour. There's an arrest warrant out for former Cuban President Raul Castro after his criminal indictment by the Justice Department. President Trump is celebrating after dozens of his candidates won their primary races on Tuesday. In a post, Trump shared a graphic with his face at the center that read 37 wins, 0 losses of the candidates he backed. In a dangerous heat wave is impacting about 75 million people across the eastern U.S. I'm Amber Payton, and that's what's trending.
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0: The sky is falling in Chicago as the W is losing one of its up-and-coming stars. Chicago sky forward Rekia Jackson has a torn left ACL and will miss the remainder of the season. Jackson suffered the injury in a win against the Minnesota Lynx over the weekend. Deion Sanders has dealt with a host of health issues during his lengthy football career.
4: First of all, I trust God with all my might, all my soul, and everything I have.
0: And even more so in his post-NFL career.
4: Lord, just use me. If you could use anything, you could use me.
0: Blood clots, toes amputated. Sanders has battled issues for 2 years and undergone 16 different surgeries while missing several media events.
4: I'm not here to talk about my health. I'm here to talk about my team.
0: But Sanders says he's feeling better and is looking forward to returning to Colorado to resume his coaching career.
4: And I want to prepare these young men for life, not just football. I want them to be professional.
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